0: From the National Institutes of Health in Bethesda, Maryland, this is NIH Health Matters.
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0: NIH Health Matters is a production of the NIH Radio News Service from the National Institutes of Health, an agency of the U.S. Department of Health and Human Services.

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1: Hey, what's up, guys? 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

0: Dominic is in Raleigh, North Carolina. Hi, Dominic. How are you?
1: Hello. I'm doing well. I hope you guys are.
0: We are. What's up?
1: So first of all, I'm 38 years old. I've got a 19-year-old son, and my father and I haven't always had a great relationship, but we've got a better one now. And we agreed that he would help my son buy a car. We can afford to buy him the car, but he wanted to step in and help out his grandson. And we didn't really have an agreement set on how much the car would be. And he ended up buying him a Dodge Challenger, which it was about $62,000. My father's credit isn't great.
0: You have a 19-year-old

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Jade Washaw, Ramsey Personality, is my co-host. The phone number here is 888-825-5225. Jeremiah is in Knoxville, Tennessee. Hi, Jeremiah. How are you?

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1: Hey, what's up, guys? 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
2: 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Yes, put it down. 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
1: Welcome to Radio Law Talk. I'm your host, Frederick Penny. It is May 30th, 2026. I'm here with my producer, and I'm going to say co-host today, Cal Hunter. Cal, how are you doing?
2: It's kind of sad, isn't it, Fred? No, I'm doing great. It's good to see you. What a beautiful day today.
1: Oh, what a beautiful day. Denise and Todd are out, of course. What's going on this week is a lot of people are graduating. It's a big graduation weekend, and of course, Todd, I got a graduation thing I have to go to. Denise, I don't know what

0: he's doing either. I'm not going to bring it up. But I said, they said, do you need some help? No, we don't. It's just Cal and I. And let me tell you about what happened today and last night, Cal.
1: Okay.
0: That completely applies to what is going on. And it is, everyone, congratulations to all those out there, you know, graduating from everything from kindergarten all the way to your PhD. It's big graduation. I believe we tried to get in a restaurant. It's like, it's graduation. It's difficult to get you in.
1: Restaurant, hotel, forget about
0: anything.
1: It. But truly, to every graduate, we know you put in the work. You deserve it. Right. Congratulations.
0: Yeah. But guess what? Guess who I'm going to throw a shout out to?
1: Huh?
0: I would like to shout out to the University of Pacific McGeorge School of Law graduates. That's today.
1: It's called UOP here in Northern California, if you know it. And McGeorge,
0: great school,
1: used to be kind of a little bit of a separate entity, and now it's all UOP, and that's marvelous, I think.
0: Yeah, and McGeorge is a very well respected, great law school. And why am I throwing a shout out to them? It's because my son's graduating.
1: Oh.
0: You know my son Michael. He's graduating today from University of Pacific McGeorge Law School.
1: That is grand.
0: Congratulations to my son.
1: They would not let me take the LSAT, just in case you're wondering.
0: Yeah. Well,
1: that was last week, though.
0: Well, yeah, that was last week. Or I thought it was an Idaho. Well, I don't think they had it back in 1908.
1: That's true. It was just Abraham Lincoln log cabin, you know. Go out there and study on your own.
0: Oh, but here's the funny thing, Cal. My son is a wonderful young man, but he sometimes, you know, he's kind of, I don't know, these kids nowadays. Here, it's not like my dad. These kids nowadays. But my son said, you know what? It's at 2 o'clock. I said, perfect. You know, well, right after our radio law talk.
1: Buzz right over there. Yeah.
0: Perfect. We'll take care of that. And then last night he goes, you know what? I've heard now maybe it's at 11 o'clock this morning.
1: Oh.
0: And I'm saying to myself, well, I ain't coming because Cal and I have a date with Radio Law Talk. But sure enough, he was wrong. It's still 2 o'clock.
1: Thank goodness, yeah.
0: But I was laughing, and my son told me, don't forget, you sit there. And I love, okay, you sit there in this big arena, and you get a bunch of speeches. And,
1: it's boring for
0: me. Oh, my gosh, Cal, I'm the kind of guy, if I ever give a speech, it's like, sorry to hold you here. I'll get you out as quick as we can. But my son, who's a lawyer who has been a co-host here, Garrett Penny, said to me, whispered to me, Dad, if you want to go to the graduation, I'll take the show for you today. Thinking
1: that was very generous of him. Yeah.
0: You don't want to miss your son's graduation, do you? I said, son, no, you go ahead and go to the graduation. So that was our exciting moment last night that what almost scared us. I wasn't going to be able to see my son graduate from
1: high school. Say we're thrilled for him and thrilled for you that they're carrying on in the family tradition. That's a big deal.
0: Yeah, what a good boy, good kid. Well, it is. If you want to call in 855-LAW-RADIO, 855-529-7234, or email us at info@radiolawtalk.com. We've had some people say they try to call during the week, and our messages, they are full. This is pretty bad. Cal and I have never really checked our messages.
1: I don't even know how.
0: We don't know how. So we're going to be checking our messages. We're really the second largest nationally syndicated law show in the United States, and we're not that excited about our phones. But call in if you want to. If Cal's on the line, I mean, doing something, he's not going to answer it. So you can call back and talk to us. But remember, seek counsel. We're not giving you legal advice. We're here to entertain.
1: And
0: more
1: by
0: than
1: the
0: anything.
1: Way, the phone is fine, but the best, easiest way to be sure that somebody sees what you want to say is send us an email, info@radiolawtalk.com.
0: Or go to radiolawtalk.com. You can read the disclaimers. You can go to old shows.
1: Yep.
0: You can do whatever, and that's the way to do it. And we will respond. And unfortunately, a lot of people send us, hey, I need help on this case. Well, we can't help you on this case. But anyway, we do have sponsors that you can listen to during the break. But today's an exciting one because we got a case or no case. So it's triple points, right, Cal?
1: Triple points for me today. For both.
0: So we're going to do a case or no case, but here's the interesting, what's sad is I wish my co-hosts were here, but we're having fun with Cal because it is one of the most interesting days to talk about certain cases. Number one, the Matthew Perry case. about people who are just getting in. People are getting in trouble with this, and there's something that just recently came down, a party mom case I want to talk about.
1: Oh, yeah.
0: And that is an interesting one, and you know about that one, Cal. Mm-hmm, mm-hmm.

0: The Murdoch's latest case, what's going on with that? What a fallout. What's crazy about that? We have talked over the, I think over about the past year, about the Pac-12 and Mountain West settlement, and I mean lawsuits and settlements. These kids with the NIL and jumping all over the place, not only the kids doing it, but the colleges are jumping all over the place, and there's lawsuits going back and forth between Pac-12 and the Mountain West and all these different colleges. And then we're going to talk about former players that are getting sued. Now they get this NIL money or money guaranteed by the colleges, Cal, and they take off, and then there's lawsuits against the kids. So here's $300,000, and by the way, if you leave, you have to pay it back. Sure enough, they spend it, and they leave to another school, and they got to pay it back, Cal.
1: That always amazes me that somebody would say, I have a great idea. Let's trust an 18-year-old kid with $500,000.
0: Yeah. They get 18. Sometimes they get paid at 17.
1: Okay, but you understand the point.
0: Cal. And, yeah. Well, there's kids all the way down to, like, freshmen in high school that are getting this stuff. So, but anyway, we're going to talk about that. University of Oregon suing a former player. And then our beloved Peanuts. Now, I didn't realize this, but there's multiple Peanuts brand. Okay, the Peanuts, when I talk about Schultz's, the Peanuts.
1: Charles Schultz.
0: Yeah, Charles Schultz. Well, there's people that, or companies that own different parts of Peanuts. But anyway, one division is suing the U.S. government and others for using their songs, and we're going to talk about that. And the bizarre case of a CIA official being arrested, and why this CIA official is being arrested.
1: Good, I'm glad we get into that. That is insane.
0: Crazy. Yeah, yeah. And then one of the biggest insurance fraud cases of all time is finally coming to an end. And this insurance fraud is bizarre beyond means. I mean, the amount of money scammed and the amount of money that this person, I'm going to say, spent using this fraud, including like 200-foot-plus yachts. I mean, this guy is just wanted to be the next Warren Buffett. But by the way, it'll all catch up to you if you're not being honest. So we're going to talk about that.
1: Wanted to be Warren Buffett, and now he's eating at the prison buffet.
0: I know. That's true. He will be eating the prison. So we've got all that coming up with Cal and I, but Cal's going to try to stump me. And Cal, just be a little easier on me and give me good hints. Because because those people didn't want to come today. We're going to make sure we get enough points.
1: It's going to be all slow-pitch softball.
0: There we go. Slow-pitch softball. We come back.
1: Stay tuned. Radio Law Talk will continue after we take our first break. There's a lot coming up, including our first case or no case. And you won't want to miss it. That's next, right here.
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0: 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The airing of said announcements on Radio Law Talk does not constitute an endorsement. The announcements may contain claims that are not intended to treat, diagnose, or cure any disease. These claims have not been evaluated by the FDA.
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16: My Cousin Vinny, right? My Cousin Vinny. What a great show. Cal, let's get this game rolling.
17: All right, here we go. All right.
15: Now it's time to play Case or No Case.
14: Yay!
17: Now the story of a certain Miss Cotter, an actress in a small short-run television show. There were four people as main characters in this show, and when the show ended, it pretty much disappeared, just fell off the face of the earth. But then, several years later, the show made a stunning comeback and began to air in syndication. Ms. Cotter got residual payments, and out of the four, she was the only one. The other three looked at her with envy as she piled up literally millions of dollars while they sat empty-handed. So the three remaining cast members got together to see what they might do, maybe go after the producers and the actress who was making bank on all of their work after all. Yes, Fred Penny, they wanted to know if they had a case or no case, and I want to know the actress and the show. And for bonus points, if you can name all four of those cast members, you'll get an extra 5
16: Woo!
17: Points.
16: That's full tilt.
17: Yeah, it's all right there, yeah.
16: Hold on. Okay. I'm writing this down.
17: All right, sure.
16: Okay. Oh, I love this. I love this one. I'm so happy. I'm so giddy. My voice went high.
17: I got that.
16: I'm even going to cough.
17: Well.
16: All right, here we go.
17: All right.
16: This is a case, Cal. I'm going to say it's a case. And who wins is, I'm going to say, the four that brought the lawsuits.
17: Three out of four.
16: That's right. Three out of the four. And that Miss Cotter was it. The show was Welcome Back, Cotter. Okay. Welcome Back, Cotter. Ready for this? And it was Vinnie Barbarino.
17: John Travolta.
16: Horshack. Mr. Carter. And then the other guy that I'm trying to think of with the big, yeah, the afro hair.
17: So Gabe Kaplan was Mr. Cotter.
16: Yeah. Gabe Kaplan was Mr. Cotter. Then Horshack. And then there was Mr. Cotter, Vinnie Barbarino, Horshack. And there was the other guy, the African American guy that was. Don't say it.
17: I won't.
16: But if I get three of them, that's pretty dang close.
17: If you get three, I'll give you 4 points.
16: Got those three. Now, what is the name of the actress that brought that got the money? Right, that's the one.
17: Yeah, that's what happened.
16: Oh, and I can't think of her name. Well, it wasn't Mrs. Cotter, right?
17: It
16: wasn't her.
17: No.
16: But I'm gonna say the winner of Vinnie, Horshack, Mr. Carter, and the other one. Get paid. I don't know this case, but I'm thinking back there, but they didn't get paid much. Not that freaking John Travolta cared, right?
17: He's doing okay for himself.
16: Not sure Mr. Carter or Horshack ever made much money, but and the other person, but I do not know the name of the gal. That's my answer.
17: All right, so here we go.
16: There was no case.
17: No case, and the actor in this case is Audrey Meadows Cotter, with a C. The show was The Honeymooners, starring Jackie Gleason, Art Carney, Joyce Randolph. They were the members of the Classic 39 cast, called the Classic 39 because they only made 39 episodes. And that...
16: Wow, you got to give me at least a C for effort.
17: I appreciate
16: it. But Cal, you get all the points on that.
17: Now, that's too bad. Dang it!
16: Oh my gosh. So the people who brought the lawsuit. They didn't bring a lawsuit.
17: They did not bring a lawsuit. Yeah. They just realized, and this happened when Audrey Meadows negotiated her contract. She was the early harbinger of agents. Her brother was a lawyer, and he went in and negotiated the deal for her with the back-end payments. All the other guys just went in and said, sure, we'll sign a contract, and away they went.
16: And that was The Honeymooners,
17: the
16: right?
17: The Honeymooners, yep. Classic 39. Classic show.
16: And no lawsuit.
17: No. Nope.
16: I'm just writing that, but she got paid all the money, and Art Carney got nothing? No follow-up payment.
17: Yeah. Jackie Gleason got no residuals. Art Carney got no residuals. And the other female in the cast, what did I tell you? Audrey Meadows, Jackie Gleason, Art Carney, Joyce Randolph. She got nothing either. So it was kind of a hit in its time, but it disappeared quickly and then went on the shelf. And finally it made a comeback, and boom, here come the residuals.
16: And she made the money.
17: What a great thing. Yeah.
16: What a great thing. All right, Cal, you want to set us up for the next hour? Yeah,
17: next hour we're going to talk about another actor, a famous and talented actor that said, I can do any scene in four takes, and I want that in my contract. So that's next hour on Case or No Case.
16: Awesome. That was a good one. I thought I had it. I was like, oh, I got it, because that's Welcome Back, Cotter.
17: You were right there.
16: Do you remember the name of that other actor that I was just saying? Remember the African? Okay, so there's Vinnie Barbarino, Horshack, Mr. Carter, and there was the awesome. You look it up while I'm talking.
17: Yeah.
16: All right, so Matthew Perry, look, this guy was an actor that everybody loved and thought the world of. Apparently he had a drug addiction and he had some issues, and there's been a number of people that were involved in his life, and he died. Those of you who don't recall this, he died October 28th, 2023. How he died is they found him dead in his hot tub. And in his hot tub, apparently he was getting injections of this ketamine. And ketamine, I'm not a big Cal, do you know what ketamine does?
17: I am not sure of what it is, but it was a rage drug in Hollywood. Everybody seemed to be doing it.
16: Let me look it up, what ketamine is. When we come back, I'll talk about it. But let's talk about who are the people that are going to jail because of this. And there's one that just got sentenced, and we'll talk about that.
17: All right, that's coming up next on Radio Law Talk. We'll also give you the name of the cast of

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3: So, the live-in assistant of Matthew Perry, a guy by the name of Kenneth Awamasa, who knew Perry since like the 1990s and was apparently a very close friend of his. First of all, his attorney, he was sentenced, he pled guilty to a number of things, including illegal drugs, given vials, apparently, according to reports, in a one-year period, he would give him approximately 70 vials of ketamine.
4: Seems like a lot to me.
3: In a month.
4: Wow. Yeah.
3: So go ahead. I didn't have time to look up ketamine. You can look it up. I don't know what ketamine is.
4: Okay.
3: I'm not a drug. Just what it does, and really quick. So what he does is he's pled guilty for the death of October 28, 2023, death of Matthew Perry. But here's the thing. He was the one that actually gave his last injection. Apparently, he didn't give the injection. He just gives it to him. Apparently, that's how it works. And Matthew Perry, who was a drug addict, was addicted to drugs, had issues. And that's what they said. This assistant knew about it, but he still went ahead and gave him these drugs as his assistant. But the defense lawyer argued that he was unable to say no to his boss. This was his boss. I mean, he was paid up to $150,000 a year to be his assistant and do things, and he just couldn't say no. And he's sorry for it. He regrets it. You know, he talks about how he was his friend, but he was still sentenced to 41 months in prison. Last time I checked, that's about, you know, three and a half years, something like that. But what is ketamine?
4: Okay, so ketamine is what they call a dissociative anesthetic that can induce sedation, hallucinations, and feelings of detachment. And so it's taken both recreationally and for surgical purposes.
3: Right.
4: And apparently, like any anesthetic, you take too much and you stop breathing.
3: Right. Well, not that, he was apparently in the hot tub and he sunk down.
4: That didn't help.
3: Yeah. Yeah, it didn't help going in there, but that's how he had. So anyway, he got 70 vials of that per month he was given Matthew Perry. That's crazy.
4: And by the way, the drug dealer, I checked this at the time, the drug dealer, the ketamine queen, was charging him about three times as much as nominal street value for the stuff. So it was kind of weird. Everybody was riding the Matthew Perry gravy train.
3: Of course. Her name, I think, was Jasveen Sagha.
4: Yeah.
3: She got 15 years in prison, Cal.
4: Good.
3: And then Dr. Salvador Placeria, I don't know, who was the individual, the doctor that was giving up, that was giving him this medication.
4: Giving him a therapeutic dose.
3: Yeah, somehow, 2.5 years in prison and gave up his license. Apparently a well-known doctor out of Kalispell area and Malibu.
4: Well, you know what? Michael Jackson's doctor was pretty well-known, too.
3: Right, that's exactly right. Yeah. And then Eric Fleming, apparently he was involved, too. He got 2 years in prison. And then another doctor, Mark Chavez, is another doctor that they've, and I haven't been able to look up what his situation is. But there's a lot of people in this deal that are just falling. It's almost like Rust.

0: right? Remember the Rust movie we've talked about made? So many people falling down because of that. But this Matthew Perry thing, I tell you, a lot of it has to do with this, Cal. A lot of it has to do with they wanted, like you said, they wanted to jump on the gravy train with Matthew Perry, and they just overdo it or won't say no to the patient or person because things are going well for them with the gravy train. So they just can't say no. And that's what this Kenneth Awamasa apparently argued.
1: And neither could Matthew Perry say no. And right. They knew it, and they took full advantage of it, and that was just wrong.
0: Now, Todd Kuhnen is not here, our former prosecutor for the DA's office in Tennessee and California and a public defender, and he knows this very well. But I think you say 41 months with good behavior, I think that is going to drop down to 20 months, 20 and a half. It could drop almost 50% in California.
1: Right, two for one. If it's listed as a nonviolent crime, you get two for one.
0: Right, and I don't know if that is, but if you still, I think, can get like 15%. I don't know, but Todd would know that answer. I don't, but these guys could be out pretty soon, but what a sad, sad thing that happened to Matthew Perry. So as we move on. Another interesting thing let me just turn my paper over here is the hold on, Cal, I got a wrong paper here. Let me flip.
1: Okay, while you're doing that, I will just tell people that Gabe Kaplan was Gabe Cotter, Ron Palilio was Arnold Horshack.
0: Oh, Arnold Horshack,
1: Lawrence Milton Jacobs was Freddie Boom Boom Washington. That's the guy you were thinking of.
0: Yes, Freddie Washington. Yeah,
1: John Sylvester White was the principal. John Travolta, of course, was Vinnie Barbarino. And Robert Hedges was Juan Epstein. And he did have a wife.
0: Juan Epstein, that's right.
1: And Julie Kattner, who plays in The Simpsons as well. She was played his wife. So.
0: All right, how could I forget the party mom? That's what I was going to talk about next, the party mom.
1: What a crazy story.
0: Let me walk through this story.
1: Yeah,
0: so
1: please.
0: Here, Palo Alto, those of you who don't know, those Los Altos, Palo Alto area is a very wealthy area, and it's Silicon Valley. That's where Apple is, Intel, all these big companies, the big Silicon Valley area. And that's a very well-off area. Well, apparently there was a mother who had a son or these children, and especially during the pandemic, this kind of took off. Her name was Shannon O'Connor. And Shannon O'Connor threw these big parties, and I dealt with these as a personal injury lawyer, suing parents or individuals or their homeowners policies for these big parties they throw with these minor children, and things happen, and bad things happen. Well, it wasn't just things were happening. She was pushing the bad things happening. In fact, she facilitated binge drinking, pandemic-era parties. Like, right during the pandemic, was throwing these huge parties for all these teens.
1: Fred, it's when you look at this and pull way back from it, you think, what need did this fill in this woman to talk other kids into getting drunk and being intimate with each other,
0: right?
1: And sometimes forcing the issue. What's in it for her?
0: I think she gets off on it, Cal.
1: I guess.
0: She must have got off on it, because this is not like a little minor thing. So she's doing this, and as she's doing it, like, there's kids stumbling home half drunk that are teenagers, right? They're 17, 18, 16, whatever ages, but she's getting these young adults, you know, it psychologically damages them, and it's not one, it's multiple. Now, again, if I'm defense, I'm arguing, where are the parents in all this for the other kids that are claiming that they were harmed? You know, I always think plaintiff and defendant. How are you going to argue each side? That's my argument. Wait a minute. You know, who isn't the parent responsible that's, you know, dropping their kid off over there? Did they know anything? But still, that does not stop in what she was doing. And guess what? This is not like one or two things that occurred one or two times. It was multiple times, Cal. It happened over and over again. So this is what she was charged with. She was indicted in 2023. By the way, they found her. She took off to Idaho in 2021. They found her there and arrested her. So she was indicted in 2023. She's 52 years old. Ready for this? Conviction. She was convicted 16 felonies covering child endangerment, sexual assault, witness dissuasion. And then we come back. Are we ready to come back?
1: You're fine. My fault. Sorry.
0: That's okay. So I'm going to get into that. And 31 misdemeanors, which is

0: you know, she would get her son women. I mean, and girls. He get the friends to be romantically involved. She would get so involved in this that she would even be one of the people texting back and forth these young gals, young people, and hold parties up in Lake Tahoe, Santa Cruz. So she was almost like a madam, Cal. It was like a madam. So
1: and again, and you look at that,

0: She was offered 17 years and 4 months in prison. She balked at it and turned it down. The court just gave her 35 years, 10 months in prison.
1: Turning down a deal is a bad idea. Ooh, when they put all that time and effort into prosecution.
0: Yeah. Wow, well, that's a long time, 17 years. Well, we come back, Cal. We got a lot more to talk about, including the Murdoch case. What's the latest?
1: As the world turns in the Murdoch case, Fred will have that for you as we continue here on Radio Law Talk. Thanks for turning on the show. We'll be right back.

0: 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The airing of said announcements on Radio Law Talk does not constitute an endorsement. The announcements may contain claims that are not intended to treat, diagnose, or cure any disease.
1: These claims have not been evaluated by the FDA.
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4: So I was talking to someone about an investment, a business investment, which, by the way, I usually, my saying is always, that's okay, I know how to lose my own money.
5: I'm pretty good at that, thank you.
4: But you know you're in trouble, Cal, when they say, hey, Fred, get this investment. I got a guy.
5: I got a guy, he knows a guy, and it's going to be the next Microsoft. Yeah, yeah. How's that?
4: Yeah, as my father-in-law taught me one time, I got a guy, and I'm going to get you 30% on your return on your money. My father-in-law, I'll never forget this. This is way back, probably 30, 40 years ago. I was around him, and he turned to the guy, was saying this big, give you 30%. He said something like, if you told me 8% return on my money, I'd probably stop and at least listen to you. But at 30%, that's a scam.
5: Yeah. Like, so. And everybody knows it is.
4: Yeah, know? It's funny. It's just, anyway, but I got a guy. I heard that. I got a guy.
5: No,
4: I got a guy.
5: Now the deal's off. Yeah. Are you saying your deal's off? Yeah, right.
4: Well, here's what's interesting to me. You know, on the Murdoch case. The Murdoch case, don't forget, he's in prison right now for multiple things, but he pled guilty to stealing about $12 million from his clients, and he's serving 40 years for that for a federal sentence, and also a 27-year state sentence for this just the financial crimes.
5: That has nothing to do with the homicide.
4: Right, nothing to do with the homicide. So, and people ask me this, and even I kind of, you know, question myself. So why? And this is like the Weinstein case too. This is why are you retrying him? Why do you care about the homicide case? The guy's in his 60s somewhere, late 60s, I believe, maybe early 70s, and he's not going to be around. Why are we spending all this taxpayer money to go after this guy?
5: And that's a great question. It's a great question.
4: And it's not, and I get it. It's for the victims and stuff. But this is costing probably $10 million probably to fight this homicide case for all that's happened in this case. Is crazy what is going on.
5: And we have to remember, for every nickel the state spends prosecuting, Murdaugh has to spend in defending himself.
4: Right.
5: So that means he's going to further and further spiral down into being bankrupt, right?
4: Right, no, but that's, and so why does he care? He's, you know, there's only one son he's got left, so it's probably for his son's future that, and I can't remember which son, I don't remember his name, but it's that son that's still alive because his other son and his wife were killed, and he claims to this day, he's claiming that was not him. He did not kill his wife and his son. In a way you say, why would someone ever do that in the first place? That is kind of bizarre, and I truly believe he cared about his son. I don't know about his wife. They argued, or I know it was a drug issue. He had drug problems, but here's the thing that we talked about early on in this case. There's a lady by the name of Hill, and those of you who haven't followed this, you can go back to Radio Law Talk and go click on our former shows, and you can just type in Murdoch, and it'll take you back there. But there was a court clerk who gets to see everything, Cal. They see it all. They see what the judge sees, pretty much do almost everything. And this being in South Carolina, smaller town, smaller county, she apparently knew Murdoch, and he was well known throughout the community. It goes back to the late 1800s. His families have been well-known lawyers.

0: What happens in smaller counties, Cal, is different than in most of the bigger counties throughout the United States. And that is, who's the prosecutors and public and district attorneys?
1: Those are usually elected, right?
0: Usually elected.
1: Usually.
0: And government runs it.
1: Right.
0: Not in these smaller counties. It's a hired law firm that runs the prosecution. They're the prosecutors. And that was what Murdoch's family was for years. So that's how powerful they were. But so well known, and we can get into the weeds about this, but he's found guilty of murdering his wife and his son. Now, the worst part about this thing is the court clerk is trying to make some money off this. She sees money in a book, in a tell-all, maybe a potential movie, and she is influencing the jury. How is she influencing the jury? Don't forget, the clerk can go in and talk to the jury. She walks in and talks to them about stuff. And she, in fact, who's telling is the jury. She's walking into the jury and saying stuff like, quote, you know, watch Murdoch's body language when he testifies in his own defense. Don't be fooled by him, you know. Don't be confused or thrown off by what he might say. She's in there testifying and telling him what to do.
1: She calls the defendant a liar and tells the jury he's a liar.
0: Right.
1: Well, there's nothing prejudicial about that.
0: Oh, no. So, I mean, that was such a no-brainer. We're like, this should be overturned. It was unanimous by the Supreme Court of South Carolina. It was unanimous that, he needs a new trial, and they threw the case out. Well, Ms. Hill did go to jail on this because of what she did. And by the way, she's an elected official also. She's not an appointed, she's an elected official. But now, why am I bringing this up now? Well, he gets a new trial. And according to the prosecution, they're going to go for it and do another trial. That last trial was a fiasco, and it was, you know, long, expensive, and, you know, was on, court TV. You're able to watch it. So they're going around about it again. But the guy has a conviction of like 67 years. Why are they doing that? Well, they have to, I guess. They have to. Anyone that's convicted of murder or they think murdered someone, they're going to do it no matter what. So they're going forward with that. But the news is Alec Murdoch, the minute the Supreme Court overturned his conviction, sued Ms. Hill, saying he spent $600,000 in attorney's fees. He's suing for punitive damages. And it didn't say it, the stuff I've read, but I got to pull the actual lawsuit, which I didn't have time to pull. But I believe they'd probably even add in the county because she was a county employee, correct?
1: I would think he would.
0: So, yeah. And why is he suing for money? What does it matter? How much money he gets? Why does it matter? He's sitting in prison. He's not going to be able to use that thing other than maybe a few extra pieces of gum and a cigarette, maybe.
1: Some Fritos.
0: But he's probably doing it for his son that's still alive, because the son that's still alive will probably be able to inherit it.
1: Have something.
0: Cal, there's a lot of families that could sue him civilly for all that money that he stole from, what, $12 million?
1: Right, which they're probably never going to get back. I mean, they're going to sell all of their assets, I presume. I mean,
0: But they can do, well, which they have, supposedly. But Murdoch, if he gets so many money out of that, I would assume they'd get some of it, not his son that is still alive walking around.
1: I hope so.
0: So, but that's the situation. So he's just filed a lawsuit. So he's got a new trial coming up. They're going to spend millions and millions of dollars of a new trial, the South Carolina is. And another lawsuit is going to, clog up the system, Cal, if you will.
1: Well, there's that, and then there's the thought. I think the reason they want to get him on murder is if something happens where his other case breaks down and he gets out on some appeal or technicality, they want to make sure he doesn't get out of prison.
0: Well, he's not going to because he pled guilty.
1: Oh, okay.
0: Yeah, no, he's
1: never
0: not.
1: Mind.
0: He pled guilty on that, Cal. It's done.
1: Good.
0: He's in there for good. So, but it's interesting. But so then, at the same time, you're going to have a civil case going on where he's out there. I tell you what. One of the reasons why, what I truly think, this is just speculation, and I'm not, I think it comes down to, you're sitting in prison, Cal. I've never been in jail in my life. You know, pray I'll never get there. You know, I don't, none of us want to.
1: Yeah.
0: But it comes down to, you know, you get to get out, get to hang out, walk down through the corridor, be in the courtroom, you know, see different people. You can, family can sit in the courtroom. So it's, I,

0: I guess it's to break the monotony, I guess.
1: Recreation, maybe, of sorts.
0: I guess so. Well,
1: it's a sad story, Fred, because people are dead. People's money, their fortunes have been taken. Mm-hmm. And so now what's the answer? What's the end game?
0: Well, the end game is I don't really care.
1: End game is he goes to prison and he stays there.
0: Yeah, stays there. When we come back hour two, we're going to do another case or no case. After the case or no case, we're going to talk about Pac-12 and West Coast Mountain West settlement. University of Oregon soon former players. We're going to talk about our peanuts, beloved peanuts, Snoopy and Charlie Brown, when we come back. So hang on.
1: Much more Radio Law Talk with Fred Penny coming up at 6 minutes after the next hour. And all you have to do is stay tuned because we'll be back. We promise. This is Radio Law Talk.

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1: Welcome to Hour 2 of Radio Law Talk. It is the 30th of May, 2026. I'm Frederick Penny, your host here with my producer, Cal Hunter. We are having a wonderful time. There are some very, very interesting things we're talking about today. And if you haven't heard of our first hour, what we discussed, just wait till the second and third hour. But if you want to, if you like said, I forgot to listen to hour one, you can go back to RadioLawTalk.com and you can look. It usually takes about 4 or 5 days for us to put them up, but we'll have the prize.

0: their shows put up on our website going back almost 7-8 years. If you want to listen to something, just type in a search engine. I mean, we've got a search thing. You can type in, let's Murdoch or something like that, and show you all the Murdoch shows we talked about Murdoch.
1: And it's free, and we don't give you, I don't think we give you tracking cookies even. I think can just go do it and don't worry about it.
0: I think it's just go enjoy yourself. We're not trying to take your wallet because of that. Just enjoy. And that's what, remember, seek counsel. We're not giving you legal advice. We're just talking about general topics of law. We're here to entertain more than, you know, look, we say this is the most exciting, entertaining, and only sometimes informative show on earth, and that's absolutely true. So set your bar low. We're just going to have fun here. We're going to talk about Pac-12 and the Mountain West lawsuit. Boy, Cal, we've talked about this in the past. There are multiple things going on in college sports, and mainly football and basketball, a little bit in baseball, but the NIL money is crazy. The portal for kids to go to one college or another. The old rules were you had to sit out a year if you transferred to another college. So the portal of people jumping to different colleges was very small compared to now, where they don't have to wait, and it's all about money. I was talking to someone. I know a lot of NFL players and college football players, and they've said this, and even coaches. And I know coaches who know coaches and people who know coaches. And coaches have said this, it's a different situation. It's good and bad. The good thing is they don't have to travel as much, because you know what it is? Comes down to you get on the phone, how much money you need. Because, I'm going to go back and you come visit the college and let me show you how great our college is. They still do that, but it comes down to money a lot of times for these college players. And it's just like, how much money are you going to do? Okay, this much. Come on out. You know, and that's what it comes down to, Cal. So that has changed.
1: I was going to say, I'm sorry for jumping on that. Yeah. What's interesting is how much money there has always been in college sports, and now it's finally starting to come out in this because they've had this money all along.
0: Well, I'm glad. Most of it. You know, I've always been for the kids getting some of this money.
1: Me too.
0: I mean, there's like $180, $200 million some of these big colleges are making off football, and these kids, they get an education. It doesn't matter. Their knees are blown out for life, their shoulders, and sometimes they got to deal with it the rest of their lives. They should get some money for that, and that's a positive thing. But the pendulum has swung so far that way that it's kind of getting a little bit out of control. There's got to be a good balance, and I think that's what needs to be done.
1: Maybe a salary cap, do you think?
0: I don't know. Maybe something like that. But here's the deal. The deal is, it's not just that, Cal. We've got colleges jumping ship and jumping to different conferences. And that's what this Pac-12 Mountain West lawsuit was about, because there's rules and regulations, and actually rules and regulations. There's contracts and agreements. If you take off from our conference, you know, there's X amount of dollars you have to pay in an exit fee, blah, blah, blah. So the latest Pac-12 Mountain West we've talked about, they've come to a settlement, and I'm going to talk about the settlement and what the argument was. You also got, and in that same vein, University of Oregon suing a former player. Now, a former football player. There was, by the way, I don't know if he's a safety or a cornerback, but he's in the backfield and one of the best in the nation, who transfers to Oklahoma. But it's interesting. Here, we offer you this money. Let's say, I'm throwing numbers out, $300,000. But if you transfer out of our school after 1 year, then you got to give it back. And you know what happens to that money when they get the 300? It's gone.
1: They got the new limo. They got the new house for mom. They got the whole deal.
0: It's gone. Yeah. So paying that back is an issue. We're also going to talk about our beloved Peanuts, Charlie Brown, and Snoopy. There's a lawsuit going on about, believe it or not, suing the U.S. government is some of the owners of the rights to Peanuts. We're going to talk about a weird, bizarre CIA official that's arrested and why. And then we got one of the biggest insurance fraud cases coming up, J.P. Morgan and the Super Bowl. How does that? I don't know if I can use that name, but the big game, whatever you want to say.
2: The big game.
0: The big game, yeah. J.P. Morgan. And then Disney sued again. And what for this time? We're going to talk about that. But we've got a lot to talk about. We got two more hours to go, but everybody comes for one thing. You already stumped me last hour. This hour, I'm going to try to stump you back. and do a case or no case.
1: All right, I think you're going to do
2: now
1: fine.
2: Now it's time to play case or no case.
1: He was a very famous and talented actor.

0: modern era. In his contract, he has a clause that he will never have to do more than 4 takes of any scene in any film that he's in. Then one fateful day, in a defining role of a major Oscar-winning for him film, the director yelled cut after the 4th take and said, "You know, I don't think we got that. We need to do it again." The actor said, "I don't agree," and walked off the set and over his shoulder yelled out, "Read my contract!" The walkout stalled production of the now famous film, and the producing studio said, "Not good enough. We want to be compensated for the costs of the cast and crew left standing there with their mouths open because of this actor's tantrum." They said, "The actor's job is to capture the director's vision, and if occasionally it takes more than 4 or 5 takes, he should be accommodating." The actor said, "Wrong. That's why I put this in my contract." So the producers decided to see if they could file a legal action against the actor because of the $175,000 the walkout cost them for a lost day of filming. They wanted to know, Fred Penny, if they have a case or no case, and I want to know whom you think the actor might be.
1: I thought I knew Welcome Back, Carter, too, and I was wrong. But let me see. So was this a case or no case? I'm going to say it is not a case. There's no lawsuit filed. Let's put it that way, Cal.
0: Okay.
1: There might have been an agreement or something like that. No lawsuit was filed. The actor was... Will you do a drum roll for me?
0: Oh, yeah, let me go find it.
1: Okay, let's go find it.
0: Drum roll, here we go. The actor was...
1: Tom Cruise. Oh, and it's in good one. Tom Cruise in the film, the new film, Top Gun, whatever they call it, Paradise, whatever the new
0: one. Yeah, one of those deals.
1: Yeah, Top Gun, Paradise, whatever it is. So I'm going to have to say, unless you want to give me a better hint than that, you know, that could be one, but there could be another one,
0: too. The movie has 4 words in the title.
1: 4 words.
0: And it's a movie I'm sure you would recognize.
1: All right, okay. I'm going to stick with, because it's Top Gun something something. So I'm going to say, I mean, I can look up what the name of Top Gun, the new movie.
0: Top Gun, no baloney. It's okay. If you got that right, I'll give it to you.
1: Let me see. I'm curious now with Top Gun, new movie. New movie. I know. Let's start playing it. We're ready to. Top Gun, new movie is. There's Top Gun 3. It's called Maverick.
0: Okay.
1: Wait. Top Gun, the new Top Gun movie. I don't know what it's called. It doesn't say. Maybe it's called Top Gun Maverick. I don't know.
0: Well, I can give you the answer right
1: now.
0: No,
1: I don't want you to. I don't want you to. Let's wait.
0: I'll wait.
1: Because I'm not looking up on the internet. I'm going to think about it. And if I want to change my mind, I get to change my mind.
0: Now, here's a hint.
1: Yeah.
0: It's an Oscar-winning actor.
1: Okay.
0: All right. That's the best hint I'm going to give.
1: All right. We'll be back after this short break.
0: Thanks, Fred. This is Radio Law Talk. We'll continue right after this. Don't go anywhere.

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11: 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Here's your host, Fred Penny.
12: You know, I'm scared, Cal. I think I'm going to be 0 for 2, and you've given me some great hints, but I do not watch Oscar stuff. I don't watch Emmys. I don't watch any of that stuff. So I have no idea what film won an Oscar, what person won an Oscar, all that stuff. The only time I ever watched it, remember the guy that has an English accent that got up there and said, "Listen, you Hollywood elite sitting there, lecture people on how to vote. Get up here, say your," and he's dropping F-bombs and stuff. "Get up here and say your stupid piece. Thank your agent, thank everyone, and sit down. Nobody cares." I love that. That guy was awesome. And
13: that was a great speech.
12: That was whatever it was. Apparently, it got a lot of play, but you know, he's no longer doing it now because that doesn't fit their little motif. But I've got to stick with the Top Gun one and Tom Cruise because that's the only one I can think of, and I'm sure I'm wrong. Go ahead.
13: Okay, how about the movie being Silence of the Lambs? Anthony Hopkins is the guy. Wow. So there was no case ever filed, by the way. But this.
12: Oh, so
13: is,
12: I get do get a point.
13: You get you,
12: I get triple
13: you get
12: point.
13: Two, you get no triple
12: three.
13: Points.
12: You
13: get,
12: the,
13: yeah, you get
12: the
13: three points. Points
12: yeah,
13: because he is so self-confident that he said, "There's no scene I can't do in four takes."
12: Right.
13: And the director said, "You're right, sign the contract." And then they said, "You know, Anthony, we didn't quite get this one." And he said, "Use what you've got," and walked off the set.
12: Well, you know what's interesting, too? Both might be right. Anthony Hopkins was probably, his part was fine, but maybe something was wrong in the background, or someone else that was in the scene didn't do something right.
13: Maybe Jodie Foster messed up.
12: Yeah, maybe Jodie Foster. What is the he also did The Shining? No. Well, what was the movie that you said?
13: The Silence of the Lambs.
12: That was

0: crazy when he's
1: creepy
0: when
1: movie.
0: He's in the cage and she goes in and talks to him.
1: Oh yeah,
0: yeah.
1: Gives me the creeps thinking about it.
0: Does he even? Is he? I don't know if he's even doing anything right now. I mean, I don't know of any new movies.
1: But I'm not sure, but he is aging like every Hollywood guy, and you know, so
0: one's our age. That is.
1: But I'll tell you, that was a super intense film.
0: Yeah, I all I remember is that scene. I don't remember that. What was it about? It was about a crazy guy.
1: He was a cannibal. Yeah.
0: Yeah, and then he was in prison. It's about her interviewing him, right?
1: Yep.
0: And getting to know him.
1: Yep. And you know, they had a scene in a self-storage locker with a body and a great big old cool car. I'm thinking, that's a way to ruin that car.
0: That's exactly right. All right, thanks, Cal. Next hour.
1: You're welcome. Yeah, next hour we have something about a very topical thing, the spelling bee. Was there ever a lawsuit about the spelling bee? We'll talk about that next hour on Case or No Case on spelling Radio Law Talk.
0: I tell you, I would not even make first round of fourth grade spelling bee. You know, I would probably be out, you know, the first round. So Pac-12, Mountain West. Let's talk about the Pac-12 and the Mountain West. By the way, I love Pac-12. I follow Pac-12 and Mountain West. We're West Coasters, right? And so we know quite a bit about them. So the original Pac-12 was, I mean, I might miss, but it was originally a very powerful conference, especially in football. It was made up of Oregon State, Washington State, Arizona State, Cal, USC, UCLA. Did I miss one? Cal, UCLA. I think I got those are the ones.
1: Stanford, I think was
0: Stanford. Yeah, I missed Stanford.
1: Yeah.
0: And so, what a powerful, strong conference. Like everything else that changes, all of a sudden everyone started just dropping by the wayside. Well, what happened is you got the ACC, the Big 12, and the Big 10 started poaching and grabbing individual conferences. And what a mix-up. Everybody's jumping from this conference to that conference. And that has happened in the past, but not to the extent that it was, because the Pac-12 has good revenue. And how they make money, those of you who don't follow this, they make money and they share it. And a lot of it is TV revenue. But nothing touches the ACC, Big 12, Big 10. The money they get is outrageous. And so it's about money. So colleges started jumping. And what happened is all the Pac-12, except for two, all the Pac-12 teams left, except for Oregon State and Washington State, which, by the way, left them with a lot of money sitting in their coffers to pay those two, you know, those two colleges for the remaining money they already had sitting in the coffers.
1: Makes the revenue sharing looks pretty nice when there's only two of you.
0: Right. But the problem is there's a certain amount of teams you have to have in order to have the ability to, because the winner of the conference has like an automatic bid to go to playoffs or in basketball to be part of the,
1: March Madness,
0: which is what, 64 teams? Maybe I'm wrong. 64, 68, something like that. It's an automatic bid. But if you don't have so many teams, you don't get that automatic bid. So it was a melee. So once the Pac-12 lost all their teams except for those two, they started poaching. And who do they poach? They went to the Mountain West. The Mountain West, they went and grabbed Boise State, Utah State, all the states. Colorado State, San Diego State, Fresno State. By the way, probably the most powerful one there was Boise State. At least for football, is well known. Utah State's good football, but kind of more basketball, at least.
1: But you know, the Mountain West was always kind of a minor league conference compared to the Pac-10 or 12.
0: Yeah. They had some good teams, but they just nothing was. Pac-12 was so powerful.
1: Right.
0: And so what happened is, upon them leaving, the issue is they had to pay out money to the Mountain West. So the Mountain West says, okay, you guys leave, you have to pay money. So the amount of money that has to be paid, there's a clause called that the payments to the Mountain West are $10 million for the first team and $500,000 for every additional team that leaves for a total of about $55 million. And so and I don't know how they totaled that up, but it increases by $500,000 for every additional team. And these guys all jumped to the mountain, to the Pacific Pac-12. So I'm going to finish up with this when we come back. I'm going to talk about what the settlement is.

0: approximately how much it looks like it's going to be and how it all ends up now. Who's where, what, when. We'll be back.
1: Thanks, Fred. It's the bottom of the hour break. We'll take that and come right back with more Radio Law Talk.

0: 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The airing of said announcements on Radio Law Talk does not constitute an endorsement. The announcements may contain claims that are not intended to treat, diagnose, or cure any disease.
1: These claims have not been evaluated by the FDA.
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11: So the settlement between the Pac-12 and the Mountain West has not been disclosed. There's pundits out there saying it's $61 million, $55 million. There's two lawsuits that went between the Mountain West and Pac-12 and the schools, et cetera. But it's, at this point, to my knowledge, sealed. I haven't seen the exact numbers, but, you know, there's pundits that are saying it's $61 million, but we don't know. Whatever it is.
12: So, dumb question. If you have a contract and you break the contract, why are there lawsuits? Why don't people just live up to the contract that they signed?
11: Well, it's not that simple because the contracts are usually written by lawyers, Cal, which means there's outs on contracts and you have to meet certain requirements. But what about this exception in the contract? That exception. So it's not as simple as, okay, the contract says this. Well, it's the interpretation of the contract is what the argument is.
12: Okay.
11: And why those lawyers make money, Cal? That's why.
12: Well, they write it that way and say, now come back and see me if you have to enforce it, which
11: right,
12: is fine.
11: Right. That's exactly right. Yeah, no, what's going on here. But it sounds like Mountain West is going to make a bunch of money. The answer is how much and what percentage. I mean, one of the pundits are saying, I read one of the pundits say there's going to be approximately $61 million. This is from Nevada Sportsnet, said that Nevada will get 11.5% of the $61 million fees obtained. And then New Mexico, San Jose State, Wyoming will get 11.5%, and it breaks it down. So what has happened since they left the Pac-12? What's left of the Pac-12? Who jumped? And we told you who jumped. Boise State, Utah State, Colorado State, San Diego State, Fresno State. Now you got the Mountain West. What's

0: left of the Mountain West. Well, the originals are Air Force, Nevada, New Mexico, San Jose State, UNLV, and Wyoming. And the new ones are UTEP, University of Texas, El Paso, Hawaii, Northern Illinois, Texas State. I think they were in the WAC, Western Athletic Conference. And for football reasons only, what I understand is North Dakota State and Northern Illinois are only football only. Hmm. And believe it or not, ready for this one, Cal? This is the big one. I heard rumors of it, but I think this is happening. For basketball only, Gonzaga.
1: Ooh.
0: It's moving over to the Mountain West. They're in the that's big. They're in the West Coast Conference, the WCC.
1: All the other teams are going, no, please, no.
0: I know. Well, the Gonzaga is just a powerhouse.
1: They are for
0: in basketball.
1: You bet.
0: But they don't have a football team. So I don't know. Gonzaga, this if you don't know, is up in Spokane, Washington, a beautiful area of state of Washington. We really love that area. So that's what's going on with this case. I don't know that we'll ever. I don't know that we'll ever find out, Cal, because...
1: Now, does Gonzaga play UOP? They do, don't they?
0: Well, they did, but yeah. Not because University of Pacific, which we've talked about, McGeorge, is right. The law school.
1: Right.
0: They are in the West Coast Conference, but it sounds like they've left. And who left recently, too, not too long ago, was Brigham Young University. Used to be in the West Coast Conference for basketball. So Brigham Young University, who's a powerhouse, left. Now Gonzaga has left. That leaves in the West Coast Conference, basketball-wise, really only one powerhouse, and that is St. Mary's. And it's like, St. Mary's, what's that? St. Mary's is a pretty good basketball team.
1: Bay Area school.
0: School. They're pretty good. So anyway, those of you who are into college sports, that's what's going on. Those of you who don't care, just turn the radio back on again. But
1: we'll send you a text.
0: We'll send you a text and tell you when we're ready to turn it on. But what I want to talk about, too, is, and this has to do with sports, but it's interesting how this applies in sports. And what we're talking about is these kids jumping all over the place in these sports. And there's a kid by the name of Dakota Fields. Dakota Fields, those of you who don't know where the West Coast is out of Compton, California. That's all I'm going to say. Cal knows what I'm saying. Compton, California. We're not here to rip on Compton, but don't go hanging out there too often.
1: What they call South Central.
0: Yeah, it's a rough area. Yeah. Let's put it that way.
1: Yeah, to put it kindly.
0: But this guy is a phenomenal football player. He's a defensive back. He gets a scholarship to Oregon, University of Oregon, which is a phenomenal team. And I don't know why. Apparently, he was one of the top, if not the top, defensive backs in the United States a few years ago, coming out of high school. But he goes to Oregon. And he transfers to Oklahoma this past January. Now, I know Oklahoma's a wonderful football school, too, but so is Oregon. Why would you leave Oregon to go to Oklahoma?
1: Championships, the only thing I can think of. I mean, Oklahoma's a consistent champion performer. Oregon gets in the tournament, but they are not a national title.
0: I don't know, man. Title Oregon's pretty well known.
1: They are good.
0: And Oregon, Cal, let me see if you know this. Let me see if you know this. Yeah, you probably know this. Who is Oregon very well known for?
1: Donald Duck.
0: Yeah, I know that.
1: That's their mascot.
0: 855 Law Radio, if you know, if Cal doesn't know. Who are they famous for that is their biggest supporters of the Oregon Ducks, besides Denise Dirks, our co?
1: Yeah, yeah, yeah.
0: Who is it?
1: Well, they wear it well. Nike.
0: That's exactly right. Nike, because that's where Nike's located, is up near University of Oregon. So that's why if you ever look at Oregon Ducks, they always have new uniforms, nice clothing, nice everything.
1: Really innovative uniforms, too.
0: Right. And not just that, the innovative, but the facilities, the stadium, everything.
1: Great, yeah. And, you know, the uniforms. People say uniforms, big deal. When you're recruiting high school kids, the helmet and the uniform is a big deal to those
0: it's
1: kids.
0: It's cool. Yeah. I know. Well, yeah. NIL money is the biggest now. But anyway, so this individual, they paid him some money. And he promised if he left in his agreement, he had a contract, he would pay back $39,822. So Dakota Field is supposed to pay $39,822 in exchange. If he paid it by April 20th of this year, they will waive $10,000 and he only has to pay back $29,882. Now, does the University of Oregon need that $29,000 bucks? No, but it's on principle. So he paid them money back, and he paid them $29,880.

0: $82 after April 20th. And they said, whoops, you owe us $39,822. I'm telling you, I bet you that money's not available. So they said, it's the principal, and we're going to sue you. University of Oregon filed lawsuit against this kid, Dakota Fields, saying, you owe us $10,000. Now, do you think Oklahoma will pick up that money? They should. They'll probably pick up that tab and throw it, you know, to knock this down. But they filed the lawsuit, said, you owe us $10,000.
1: Well, my question is, how much in legal fees will it cost them to get back the 10 grand?
0: It doesn't matter because they, under their contract, apparently they can get interest and reimbursement of attorney's fees.
1: Oh, well, there you go.
0: Both.
1: Okay.
0: So that's what they can do, and that's what they're going to go for. So,
1: wow.
0: Anyway, yeah. So apparently he's the highest ranked cornerback prospect coming out to college a few years ago. So here's another interesting thing, Cal. Georgia sued Damon Wilson for $390,000 after he left for Missouri.
1: Now I can see them going after that much money.
0: Yeah, wow. But it's funny. Apparently, maybe he wasn't playing much, but he went from Georgia to Missouri. Not to rip on Missouri, but Georgia's a more powerful school.
1: Much more powerful.
0: But a lot of times you go to those big schools and you're the superstar, but everyone's a superstar. So, but anyway, Georgia sued Damon Wilson for $390,000. Cincinnati sued Brandon Sorsby for $1 million when he went to Texas Tech. And then before a settlement was reached, Duke tried to go after Darren Mensah for $8 million when he left for Miami. Isn't that crazy?
1: Well, you know, Fred, I think those contracts should have in them a transfer reserve, so they will pay and hold this much in reserve
0: right.
1: for in the event you transfer.
0: Right.
1: Because otherwise, I just don't see trusting a teenager with that much money and assuming they're going to get it back.
0: And I agree, Cal, or put the $8 million in an account and you get the interest, but it's going to sit there.
1: Yes,
0: it's going
1: like
0: to sit
1: that.
0: There. Yeah. Washington threatened a guy named Damon Williams with a breach of contract lawsuit when he just entered the transfer portal. And guess what he did? Oops, I guess I won't. And he came back to Washington.
1: Husky's not so bad.
0: Yeah, I was going to say not so bad. But what's the whole point I'm trying to bring up here in these lawsuits and these claims and cases, Cal? It's crazy what's going on.
1: Yeah, it really is.
0: These kids are just like, they don't know what to do to themselves, so they get all this money and they keep jumping. And now the colleges are saying, give us our money back.

0: 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The airing of said announcements on Radio Law Talk does not constitute an endorsement. The announcements may contain claims that are not intended to treat, diagnose, or cure any disease.
1: These claims have not been evaluated by the FDA.
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3: Best investment we ever did on those actors, huh?
4: That was, I'm telling you.
3: That was a payment of back in the day. That
4: McDonald's had a couple of toys, right?
3: Yeah, it was when Toys R Us was open. It was a couple of toys and a McDonald's cheeseburger. That was a good payment.
4: They don't get any residuals out of that, by the way.
3: Yeah, they do. They're grandkids.
4: Okay, they get everything. Never mind.
3: They get lots of residuals Grandpa gives them.
4: They did a great job.
3: Oh, I know. That was fun, Cal. Okay, look. I didn't realize this, Cal, but, okay, there's two, okay, peanuts, you know, going to throw out a question to you, Cal.
4: Okay.
3: And see if you can get this right.
4: Okay. Hope I get points. Go ahead.
3: All right. I'll give you whatever points you want. All right. And I'm going to give you actors. So there's two separate companies. It's a little confusing.
4: We have the image over here and the music over there. Do I understand that
3: correctly? Right.
4: And
3: okay. There might be even more. I don't know. But there's United States Department of Interior did use their holiday jingle card. Their argument is they used it and didn't get permission for O Tandem Balm. You know, he sings the O on that one show from A Charlie's Brown Christmas in a digital holiday card post on social media. The U.S. Department of Interior used it. So they're suing. They're saying they're tired of this. They've let a lot of it go. They're not going to let it go anymore. Just like Taylor Swift, you know, sues on every little thing, you know, on.
4: But you know, it's the government, Fred. I mean, I know the government's not broke, and they should have written the letter. And generally, they would write them back a letter and say, "Sure, go ahead."
3: Yeah. Or if they pay for the ASCAP, I guess they could use it if they have ASCAP.
4: Right.
3: Huh?
4: Right.
3: There's stuff like that.
4: Pay for the rights.
3: There's rights because ASCAP pays these individuals. So what's going on is the lawsuit was filed, and they said there was not permission. And that's kind of obviously the big headliner is the U.S. Department of the Interior. But there's another couple of companies that use ones like makes belts. I don't understand. It's a belt company that makes belts that have Peanuts cartoons on it of some sort that they're going after them. It's called a belt company and a video game company. And they're also looking for an injunction. They're asking for $300,000 from Game Mill, saying that they are using their jingles and stuff like that. So there's a video game publisher, Game Mill. You've got, because apparently they have a video game, Snoopy and the Great Mystery Club. So I just
4: looked up belts, and they run from like $30 up to $45 just to get a belt with a Charlie Brown image
3: right,
4: on it.
3: So I
4: get why they would say, look, that's our money. That's our image.
3: Right. Well, it's not just the image. They're saying it's the jingle. Apparently, like you said, they own the music. Probably what happened is Peanuts Worldwide, I could see Peanuts Worldwide saying, okay, you pay us a cut. We give you permission to go ahead and put our product that is out there with Charlie Brown or Snoopy.
4: Yeah.
3: But you got also go to get the music. If you use the music as part of your advertisement, that's not part of the Peanuts Worldwide LLC. So I think that's probably what happened, Cal, is there's a little bit of whoopsie doopsie.
4: They said, oh, we got right. We have rights.
3: We have rights, yeah. But whoopsie doopsie,
4: yeah.
3: That's the wrong person that you use the rights from. So we're going to follow this, our lovely Peanuts.
4: And that would be a company's lawyer's job to know that, right? When it goes back to the boss and said, I think I've got the rights for this. This is the good news. The lawyer should know where or be able to research that. I don't know how you would do it.
3: But I don't know if they hire lawyers. Like a belt company is probably not a very big company.
4: Yeah, probably.
3: It might be a mom and pa company, and they got the rights from Peanuts Worldwide LLC and probably pay a cut. Just like a lot of

0: companies will do logos of University of Oklahoma, you know, Brigham Young University, you know, Boise State, or, you know, Ohio State, whatever, but they have to pay a cut to the school.
1: Well, the Peanuts Worldwide belt is $30.
0: $30.
1: $30 for a belt with a little, you know, Charlie Brown image on it.
0: Okay, let's get one. We'll have to get one, Cal. All right, let's jump to a very interesting. I brought this up multiple times. A CIA official. Now, okay, you think of the CIA, Central Intelligence Administration?
1: Agents.
0: Yeah, Central Intelligence Agents. And you got the FBI. So CIA is a spy. I'm not going to call it a spy network, but they go worldwide, right?
1: It is a spy network. Yeah. And that's okay. We need them. Yeah.
0: And I don't get. I've always, Cal, never understood the difference between the FBI and CIA.
1: FBI's jurisdiction is within the country only. CIA is external.
0: And that's what I thought. It was FBI is within the country.
1: Theoretically.
0: Theoretically, right, right. Theoretically is exactly right. But apparently there's a high-up individual in the CIA, or was in the CIA, by the name of David J. Rush. And he was really high up. I mean, he was... He had, I guess, his rank was Senior Executive Service, an SES rank, and he's a top clearance, and he's high up. I already said that 1,000 times. Why am I saying that?
1: Because he is. Yeah.
0: Because he's able to get access and request money and things from the CIA to go out and be able to spy.
1: Like make a deal somewhere.
0: Make a deal, do stuff like that. So guess what he did? He went out and he kept asking for, hey, I need like gold bars. I need $2 million in cash. I need this and that, blah, blah, blah. I need Rolexes. And so he was asking for that stuff and apparently was able to receive it. Well, guess what? They went to his house and found all this stuff in his personal house. Now, what's he going to argue? Well, of course it's in my house. Well, he's a former CIA agent. I don't know when they let him go.
1: Well, he is now.
0: Yeah, but they said there's $40 million a stash of gold, $2 million in cash, 35 luxury watches, and et cetera. Now, what's his argument going to be with that, Cal?
1: He's going to say, well, of course, I have to keep it here.
0: Right.
1: Well, I'm making a deal.
0: Well, I'm making a deal. I'm working, doing the CIA thing. Of course it's here. Yeah. I'm not, you know, I'm going to make this deal. I'm still in the process. And I can't bring it up because I'm in the CIA and I'm a
1: high secret. Yeah.
0: That's what he's going to argue, I think, or his lawyers would probably argue. But here's the interesting thing about it. It's not just that. Apparently, he lied on many things about his military background, his education. Apparently, he's claiming he was a graduate of the U.S. Air Force Test Pilot School. That's one. The current director of the test for 145 people. And that he graduated from Clemson. And I'm going to talk to you about that when I come back and give you an interesting story about someone I know that was interviewed to be hired by the CIA and what he went through. But I want to discuss that last thing that I went over and why it's important when we come back.
1: Yeah.
0: Hour three. So we're going to do a case or no case, and I'm going to get back into this.
1: Yeah, this story will carry over into the next hour, Fred. Thank you for that. And thanks, folks, for listening. Fred will be right back with much more Radio Law Talk in just a little bit, 6 minutes after the hour. We'll see you then.

0: is now spilling into politics, with conservatives pointing to industry decline as a key issue in the Los Angeles upcoming mayoral race. We have more on the story with Ron Taylor.
1: On location shoot days in L.A. have plunged more than 40% since 2022, with industry jobs down over 25%, and none of this year's Best Picture nominees filmed in Hollywood studios. Conservatives argue the collapse reflects overregulation, high taxes, and aggressive union pressures driving production out of California. They say states and countries offering lower costs and fewer restrictions are winning business, while L.A. loses jobs and investment. The conservative view? Unless policymakers cut red tape and compete for production, Hollywood's slide and its economic fallout will continue. Ron Taylor reporting.
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6: 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I'm your host, Frederick Penny, with my producer, Cal Hunter. It is May 30th, 2026. It is hour three. Put your seatbelt on. Tighten it up really tight because we got a lot going on. It's almost like we do what's called speed dating in the old days. You know, those speed dating thing? Well, this is speed, I don't know what it's called, speed cases is what we're going to call it. We're going to go through some cases pretty quick. Call us at 855-LAW-RADIO, 855-529-7234, or email us at info@radiolawtalk.com. 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We're not giving you legal advice. We're just trying to have fun, and this is entertainment mainly rather than learning something. You might learn a little bit here. That's okay, but we're here to entertain and lay out the latest interesting cases that are going on right now. In fact, what we do is we're always up to date. And sometimes the nice thing about being the host, I can kind of diverge from what I'm doing. And, you know, we're going to have a case or no case in a minute here. But Cal just emailed me. You know, we were talking about Corey Richens. That's the case in Utah where the mom was found guilty of poisoning her husband's drink. And he died. She laced it with fentanyl, and he died, and she was found guilty. She's the one that had her children, you know, they wrote a book on it, like, oh, what's it like to have a father that died, and she went on television about it, but come to find out she was the one that laced it and killed him, and she's going to be serving life in prison without parole.
7: And undergoing some heavy counseling, I'm sure.
6: Yeah, I'm sure, and so as we say that, as my wife said, I'm sure Donna, your wonderful wife, would probably say too, it's like, you know what, why not just get the divorce?
7: Yeah.
6: You know, you don't have to kill him, just get the divorce.
7: I told her that. I said, if you really get that tired of me, don't just say, you know, why don't you move out, and I'll say, okay, fine.
6: Okay,
7: that's
6: I'm gone. Yeah. That's exactly it. Yeah. So in Orange County, Cal just sent this to me, a dermatologist is accused of trying to poison her husband, and the case was dismissed because the DA's office withheld evidence. Now, Todd Kunin, who sits here with us a lot of times, again, I've said he's a former DA and public defender, he said the problem that he doesn't see all the time, but he said is an issue, is as a DA, it's not about winning the case. It's about doing what's right. Give up everything. Show everything to them, because down

0: the line, if, oh, I got to win the case and you cut corners, it's going to hurt the case. This is a case that was thrown out because they didn't give evidence in. And this is this, her name is Yu Emily Yu. It's Y-U-E, Emily Y-U. She was arrested in 2024 by allegedly pouring Drano in her husband's drink and said, divorce issues going on.
1: And they have her ready on video doing it.
0: That's what I'm trying to say. It's the video. It shows her pouring it in on the video. They have a home video. And then he had a taste and said it tasted like Drano. And they came and investigated and found the Drano in the drink. So, I mean, come on. I mean, I don't know if there's any more evidence you need. I'm sorry, DA. I know you make mistakes, but doggone it. Give them anything they want, because that's not going to stop it from the video showing her. You know, it's like, remember the video of him
1: in the elevator?
0: Yeah, you know, running around and beating the girl in the elevator and kicking her and throwing her down. And it's like, that's pretty indisputable.
1: We think we got you. Yeah.
0: Yeah. And this is the one. And it's obviously, I'm not trying to poison him. Oh, okay. Drano's just to make it taste better. Boy, if my wife uses Drano, she's not a good cook, you know? So
1: the damage that just Drano, the lie in the Drano can really do some, I mean, of course it can kill you, but prior to that, it can burn the heck out of your insides. Oh. So she obviously did not like this man at all.
0: Well, yeah, just get a divorce, lady. But it still cracks me up is like, it's so, what cracks me up is like, it was a no brainer. Like, this is an easy case to win. And of course, defense is like, and again, on defense's side, hey, you're not going to play by the rules. And I agree with that, Cal. I agree.
1: Me too.
0: If you're not playing by the rules, then someone who's guilty or maybe guilty, allegedly guilty, is going to go free.
1: That's your problem.
0: And that's your problem. You better not be doing that, because I don't want the government to get out of hand. That's for sure.
1: Yeah.
0: So anyway, it's done. So.
1: So now they cannot refile this case against her, I presume.
0: To my knowledge, they can't, you know. Well, it says a spokesman for the Orange County, and this is on California Post. What is this? California Post.
1: Yeah, right? newspaper.
0: New York Post. This is the New York Post, California Post.
1: Great paper.
0: Yeah. It says it says a spokesperson for the Orange County District Attorney's Office told NBC4 that we are refiling this case. We believe in the strength of the evidence in the case and in the professional conduct for our prosecutors. I don't know, man. Of course, and then guess what? The defense says we're going to immediately try to get this removed, and I think they're going to win. They're not going to be able to refile it, and she's going to walk free. And if I'm him, I'm saying, you know what? I'm not going to hang around with you anymore. Let's stay separate, and I worry about you giving me a little more Drano. No.
1: How about I move out, or you move out, or...
0: Or whatever. Yeah. And I think you should, the new husband that you're going to eventually, I think that you're going to eventually marry, you might want to tell him about the Drano.
1: I'll give him a letter when you get married.
0: Yeah, here's, just so you know, if she buys Drano, be careful. Oh, my gosh. Jeez. All right, Cal, without further ado, let's just roll.
1: All right, here we go. Here we go.
2: Now it's time to play Case or No Case.
1: The year was 1989.
0: All right.
1: Gavin McDonald was a good speller. So good, he was eligible to compete in the Ventura County, California Spelling Bee.
0: Okay.
1: The winner of which would get a free trip to Washington, D.C. to compete in the National Scripps Howard Spelling Bee. It was a big deal. When the day of the county event came, Gavin misspelled a critical word that led him to a number two finish. But Gavin was told that the actual winner also misspelled the same word with an E that may not have belonged there, and he said he wasn't eligible for age, like he skipped was a grade ahead or something. His age was not proper. So he said, you shouldn't have even let him in the contest. Therefore, I should win, and I should go to Washington, D.C. and represent California in the National Spelling Bee. His parents decided it was worth it to get an attorney to see if the win of the allegedly ineligible student could be vacated. They wanted to see if Gavin had a case or no case. And what do you think, Fred?
0: Do you know what the word was that they missed? I don't know.
1: I do.
0: Well, what's the word?
1: H-O-R-S-E-Y or H-O-R-S-Y. They both spelled it. Yes, they both spelled it. And in the one, they gave one kid, they said, no, that's not correct. And then they realized, oop, it can be spelled.

0: either way.
1: Oh, it can be spelled either way. Yeah.
0: So they both went to the county, and the kids said, well, the guy who spelled it that way, I don't care if he spelled it right or not, he's too old, he can't go.
1: Gotcha. And they said, okay, no, well, we'll I get see. It. Yeah. I get it. So you must have been really young kids, because that's a pretty
0: horsey. I think it was ninth grade or something like that, eighth grade.
1: Eighth, probably less.
0: But California educated, so you never know.
1: Well, horsey probably is high school seniors in California. in another state, it's going to be...
0: anti-disestablishmentarianism, right?
1: Some weird long thing. Yes, I'm fourth grade. Okay, you can do it. So the question is, was a lawsuit filed?
0: Yep.
1: And if it was filed, who won?
0: Yep. Good questions.
1: All right, well, I'll do it when we come back, Cal. We can do that when we come back. After that, we're going to get into a couple of interesting things, including I want to finish up on my CIA case that I discussed before. And then we're going to talk about one of the biggest insurance fraud cases is coming to an end.
0: Wow. Stay tuned. Fred has more Radio Law Talk coming right up. We'll take a break, and we'll get to all of that stuff right after this. This is Radio Law Talk. Hey, baby, I'm on love.
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1: 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This dirt, it just won't do.
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4: All right, the spelling beer. The spelling beer. Let's talk about the spelling beer. Okay, so the argument is they both misspelled it.
5: This is in the county contest.
4: Right. In California, right. County contest.
5: Right.
4: To go to the state or go to nationals, right, in Washington, D.C.
5: Well, the one before the state, they both misspelled the same word. So they both got qualified to go to the state.
4: The county went to the state. They both went.
5: Right.
4: Now they won. The contest, even though they both misspelled them, but doesn't matter about that. That individual supposedly was too old in the first place, and that's the argument
5: that's what Gavin's argument is.
4: Gavin's argument. Okay.
5: So case or no case? Okay. What do you think?
4: I'm going to say it's a case, and I'm going to say Gavin loses just because it's too simple. Now, does it go to trial? No, but they file a lawsuit. And what happens is Gavin ends up going. No, Gavin does not end up going because it's just too easy to know. Oh, he was too old. The other individual was too old. That's too clear and cut, Cal. There's some twist. I'm going to say Gavin loses.
5: Okay, let me tell you what happened. It was, in fact, the case. You're right about that. So you get 2 points for that.
4: Awesome.
5: And you're right about this.
4: 3 points because it's a triple.
5: And Gavin lost.
4: So now
5: you get
4: right.
5: 6 points.
4: Okay. Yeah, that was awesome.
5: The Court of Appeal in California ruled that eligibility aside, Gavin lost because once he got to the county contest, he misspelled a word, or did he? He and the eventual winner, Stephen Chen, were asked to spell horsey. Chen spelled it with an E and Gavin without. And so, but nonetheless, Victor Wang, the other guy, Chen was the winner. Later, officials realized they both misspelled, so they advanced to the county, and that's where Gavin misspelled another unspecified word.
4: Oh.
5: And so he said, well, I lost on spelling, but he shouldn't have been in the contest anyway. And the judge said, I'm sorry, if you hadn't misspelled a word, you might have some standing, but
4: right.
5: You did not.
4: But
5: so.
4: Yeah, you're not. No, yeah. No matter, let's assume the guy wasn't supposed to be there. Doesn't matter. You don't have standing because you didn't win.
5: Didn't win because you couldn't spell the word properly.
4: Right. And so. I get it.
5: He didn't get to go.
4: It's a technicality, Cal.
5: Exactly. The court decision was allowed to stand, and Gavin lost, and that.
4: That's a great case or no case.
5: I liked it. I thought it was just topical because the spelling bee just ended this week.
4: Wow. That is interesting. I'd never even make it past, the first grade on that one. So way back before the hour two, I was talking about the CIA agent that they have arrested, the former CIA agent with $40 million worth of gold bars.
5: Had a house full of treasure.
4: Yeah, $2 million in cash and 35 luxury watches. Now, this is what I want to bring up. They not only said that, Cal, but they said he forged military records. U.S. Air Force test pilot in school. He graduated, exaggerated where he went to school. He scammed the government for $77,000 in fraudulent military leave, saying that he was part of the, he had to go on leave for his, what do you call it when you're,
6: Like disability or
4: no,
6: something?
4: No. When you have to go out and practice with the military.
6: Oh.

0: What do you call that?
1: National Guard Reserve.
0: Guard Reserve. He's a reservist, so he had to go out and practice.
1: So he was a stolen valor guy.
0: Right.
1: And
0: right.
1: he was a revenue, a resume buffer.
0: Right.
1: So all the bad things they hate.
0: Now, apparently, though, he was a lieutenant and honorably discharged. Now, here's the question, Cal.
1: Okay.
0: This is the CIA.
1: Shouldn't they?
0: Do you not do a background check on this guy to see if he's telling the truth? What? I thought you're supposed to be the CIA. Now, let me tell you a story. I know an individual, he's actually a very good friend of mine, that was interviewed to work for the CIA. He was going to be a CIA agent, and he walked through with me, and I'm not going to get in detail what they said or what they did. He walked through us the process of being interviewed, and the background check was so onerous that he dropped out. He said it was one of the worst things he's ever had to go through. They found out everything about him. They knew when he threw his first rock as a child, you know, that type of thing.
1: Wow.
0: He said it was amazing. And then he would say he's not this way, or, oh, don't you, haven't you done this with a girl one time and done this? No. Yes, you have. And they would just drill him. And like,
1: we talked to the girl.
0: Yeah. And drill him, and just, they had every background check on this guy, and he tells me the experience was one of the worst of his life. He didn't want to be a CIA agent after that. And you're telling me this guy lied about where he graduated from and what he did in the Air Force? And you didn't know that, CIA?
1: I mean, you slipped a fastball past him. Somebody dropped the ball on that.
0: I was like, oh, my gosh. I just think that's ironic. So, anyway, I thought that was kind of hilarious.
1: Some guys are good salespeople, Fred. Maybe he did a good job of selling himself.
0: We'll talk about another good salesperson is this insurance guy.
1: Okay, yeah.
0: This is the Bay Area.
1: Yeah.
0: This is a guy by the name of Greg Lindenberg. Okay, who he is, and it gets very complicated, insurance laws. He got into the insurance business, but what he wanted to do his whole life is he wanted to be like one of these billionaires. He wanted to lean into the billionaire market, you know, and be buddies with the billionaires. He wanted to be another
1: Bezos or somebody like that.
0: Yeah, Bezos. No, it was the other guy.
1: Oh, the guy in Nebraska. Warren Buffett.
0: Yeah. Warren Buffett. That's it. He wanted to be another Warren Buffett. And he talked about being Warren Buffett. So what did he do? He went into the insurance industry. And so he apparently there's rules and regulations. When you get in the insurance industry, you have to keep separate insurance companies separated. And there's all these rules and regulations you have to follow. So I'm going to get back and talk about the rules and regulations he didn't follow, what he pled guilty to. But more than that, we're going to talk about what he spent his money on, and you're going to be shocked when you hear this when we come back.
1: All right, Fred has that story with more on Radio Law Talk after we take our break, right of the hour, and we'll be back right after that. So please stay there. We'll continue.

0: commercials end, the announcements aired on Radio Law Talk contain the opinions of the sponsor. The airing of said announcements on Radio Law Talk does not constitute an endorsement. The announcements may contain claims that are not intended to treat, diagnose, or cure any disease. These claims have not been evaluated by the FDA.
1: 1 out of 2 Americans thinks their life is worthy of a book. Here's another startling stat. You may be one of the 15% of people who bothered to start your book, and one of the 6% that got halfway through it, but your gem of an idea likely died. Or did it? 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
12: All right, we're back to this insurance guy by the name of Greg Lindberg. He gets 12 years for this $2 billion fraud, insurance fraud. He's 56, pled guilty in 2024 and conspiring to defraud insurers. That's the people who, he gets insurance money from for their policies to thousands of policyholders. Apparently, there's rules and regulations you have to follow. Apparently, I mean, that's something like I would never get into just because as a business owner, it's highly regulated. You got to be very careful in what you do. And so they go to sentence him, and through the sentencing, they bring up some information that's very interesting.

0: He was apparently, this is in federal court in Charlotte, North Carolina. So even though this, even though he's from the Bay Area somehow, but this is the interesting part of this whole thing, Cal. They go through on some of the stuff that he spent money on, private jets, which that's fine if you, if it's your money and you're doing well.
1: If you can afford it,
0: you can afford it. A 214-foot yacht. Cal, I'm not talking a 90 or 100-foot yacht. 214-foot yacht.
1: Man, that's a cruise ship.
0: Yeah, that's a cruise ship. But here's the best part about it. He spent collectively... Now, I don't know that this is going to be right, but I just can't believe this. Apparently, $1 billion on things that are just actually interesting. And of that, $21 million, and I'm going to repeat it, $21 million on various women. He spent $21 million on women, Cal.
1: Well, he could have got married for a lot less than that.
0: I was going to say it's a lot less than that. So what did he spend with these women?
1: Yeah.
0: Well, apparently he sought for, he wanted personal relationships. The payments included about $15 million to the women and $2 million for matchmaking dating, to get matchmaking. But of that, $600,000 was for reproductive services. Cal, the guy wanted to have his seed spread throughout the world.
1: All over the land.
0: Yeah, all over the land. He has 12 children. And the children were, number of them were through surrogates.
1: Well, how many did he want?
0: Well, he wanted 50.
1: What?
0: 50 kids. So apparently he wanted 50 kids, which, by the way, I love children. That's great. But apparently, according to Bloomberg Business Report, he had 12 children, six or more through the network of egg donors and surrogates, and encompass at least 25 different women.
1: Fred, that's a lot of child support. That's all I can say.
0: There's no child support because he went and got the eggs from someone and hired a surrogate to do it. But that was what the guy wanted to do. Was, I guess I should look him up. Maybe he's a 6'2", 220-pound, ripped, perfect, handsome young man back in the day, and he wanted to have handsome children down the line.
1: Or maybe he's an egomaniac who thinks the world should all look like him.
0: Yeah, he's just an egomaniac.
1: That's another possibility. Putting out a possibility.
0: I don't know.
1: I said maybe.
0: Yeah, but anyway, tell you, U.S. District Court Judge Max O. Cogburn was sure not happy. Junior was not happy, and so it was less than the 14 and a half years sought by the prosecutors.
1: Well, I think for the gist of his insurance problems were that you have to have a certain amount in reserve against possible claims,
0: right?
1: And he just took that money and spent it.
0: No, and I agree with that. And not only that, he commingled it all.
1: Yeah,
0: instead of like they had to be separate, but he commingled it all. But again, I'm gonna. If you want to read about this guy, this is one of the most interesting cases I've seen in a long time, Cal.
1: And bizarre to me.
0: Bizarre. I mean, 50 kids he wanted, 50 and 25 different women, egg donors. And I guess he spent, you got a 214-foot yacht. I could see, spending on the girls to come on the yacht. But why would you spend on the girls when they would come anyway on a 214-foot yacht?
1: I was going to say,
0: yacht.
1: You're a guy with a lot of money. What's the hang-up? But anyway, it's...
0: Well, your yacht is what, 12 feet?
1: My 12? Yacht is made out of rubber, and it floats on Whiskeytown Lake, and it's beautiful.
0: It's beautiful. And it holds two people.
1: Well, barely.
0: And you have to, you have to pay them to anyone to come on them.
1: I do. So. Absolutely.
0: All right. Let's talk about J.P. Morgan. We talked about the big game, or I don't know if you call it Super Bowl, the big game, whatever it is. So, as you know, as a business owner, you have certain amounts of money you spend on doing public relations.
1: Right.
0: To get clients, to take care of clients.
1: Promotional costs.
0: Promotional costs. You've got to do that nowadays in business, and it's very important. And this individual that has been over 10 years as a J.P. Morgan financial advisor, and apparently a well-known individual by the name of Brent Ryan Bodner. Again, Brent Ryan Bodner. Apparently... There was a Super Bowl. The Super Bowl was coming up, and he put in a request through his assistant to throw a party at his house and bring with him potential clients and existing clients –

0: And he spent a whole whopping, you know, again, some of these parties get elaborate. Cal, do you know this one, how much he spent?
1: I'm guessing less than $1,000.
0: $642.50.
1: So what's the big deal?
0: That seems the big deal is apparently they didn't like that. And
1: you mean J.P. Morgan?
0: J.P. Morgan didn't like that and claimed that that was one of the reasons why they ended up firing him.
1: So they're saying it was a phony expense. It was just a Super Bowl party for his wife and kids or whatever.
0: And come to find out, Cal, not just that. They, for some reason, after looking at the books and J.P. Morgan, they're trying to get rid of him anyway. And they wanted to get rid of him and give up his book of business because they were worried about him taking his book of business when he was fired. Because, you know, these individuals, when they leave, usually the business goes with them.
1: The clients.
0: Yeah, because even though it's J.P. Morgan's clients, they have a relationship with that person. Right?
1: Right. And it's fascinating to me because usually in a business like that, they get rid of you because you're not being productive in sales.
0: Right, right.
1: But they want to take your book of business, which is your sales.
0: Right.
1: So which is it?
0: Apparently, you know? This guy was pretty good at his job. But here's the kicker. Yeah. So usually you go to arbitration for stuff like this. They have an arbitration panel you have to go before. And he was just awarded $4,250,000.
1: Over 600 bucks.
0: Over $642.50 deli platter.
1: Wow.
0: So, J.P. Morgan, you missed out on the deli platter. J.P. Morgan, on their side, I'm sure they've got a good excuse or they've got a reason. I'm sure they've got an argument. But anyway, that was the argument
1: Fred, when you fire somebody in a company like that, you've got contracts, you've got rules, you've got ways by which you have to do it. And if there's so much money at stake, why not just do it the right way?
0: Well, yeah, just do it. Unless, you know, there could have been something there. But I'm sure J.P. Morgan has their side.
1: Right.
0: And I would like to hear their side. Me if they too. Want to call us at 855-529-7234 and tell us what their side was. But they obviously had a side, and the arbitrator didn't buy it because the arbitrator gave him $4.25 million. But I'll tell you right now, I know that sounds like a lot of money, but this guy had been with J.P. Morgan 10 years. If he's got another 20 years left of doing this, he would easily make $4.25 million in a 20-year
1: period. And so would J.P. Morgan. This
0: right.
1: guy, I wonder if the arbitrator looked at what he might have made on the low end of commissions and said, okay, that's what I'm going to give you.
0: 10 years. This guy's not like he's brand new. So anyway,
1: wow.
0: That's the latest J.P. Morgan case we were talking about. But here's another interesting one. So Disney, and this is what I don't understand. Again, I usually don't stick up for Disney because I think they've got some issues, and they get very political, and I think they should stay apolitical.
1: Stick to being Goofy and Mickey.
0: Right, but they get very political, and I don't like that, and I think they should not do that.
1: Yeah.
0: But here's the point, Cal. What happens is when you come up with everything that's going on with AI and the technology, they have facial recognition technology, okay? But here's the thing that I don't get. So when you go to Disneyland, they have facial recognition, which gets you through quicker. It'll stop maybe a pervert from coming through that's on, you know, maybe that's got a mugshot somewhere.
1: Order against them or something.
0: And then also it'll show that it makes the lines quicker and they can get through the lines quicker. But here's the key. They have signs everywhere saying there's facial recognition and you can opt out of it and get in another line that has no

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11: So we're talking about this Disney thing, but I wanted, why is this brought up? If Disney has all these warning signs that we're going to, if you walk through this area, it's going to be facial recognition. And apparently some people are arguing, well, I didn't know that. I didn't know I can opt out for it. But if you don't want to go through with it, there's an area that's non-facial recognition you can go to. And again, I rarely jump on Disney's side. But here's the thing that's interesting. Why has this lawsuit come up, Cal? Why would someone do this?
12: Maybe they got busted for something. That's all I can think of.
11: No, think of this.
12: Okay.
11: Prior to this, there was the filing of a lawsuit. This lawsuit came after Disney paid $10 million to settle a complaint brought by the Federal Trade Commission over collection of

0: children's data on YouTube videos. So my point is okay, if they settle there, maybe they'll settle here. Maybe that's the reason they're bringing this class action suit. I don't know. I'm sure I don't know all the details, which I don't, but I still don't get why, how Disney's liable when people know they're using it. Well, yeah, they're taking pictures of children, and their argument is, quote, Disney does not adequately disclose the use of their biometric collection, including children, right? And that's what the argument is including children, and that's very sensitive, which I agree with that. And they're saying it violates privacy, competition, and consumer protection laws. Okay, but then don't go through that line.
1: Nobody is standing there with a weapon forcing you to go through the facial recognition
0: line. Guess what? Go through the line that's got 10 times longer. That's the problem.
1: Yeah, yeah.
0: That you got to go one by one through Disney. Or what you do, which I do, Cal.
1: Get a fake wheelchair.
0: Nope. Yeah, that's a good idea. Avoid Disney at all costs. That's just what I am. I'm not a crowds person.
1: Yeah,
0: I think what I'll do is avoid Disney at all costs. So that's the Disney. We'll follow up with that, see what happens. It just started, and we're going to go from there. Now,
1: that's Frank. This is a dumb question, sure. So forgive me.
0: I'll give a dumb answer.
1: When you go into any place like that where there's a mass of people, do they have the right to say, look, on our ticket, this is our contract. When you walk through the door, here's the contract, and it says facial recognition or opt out. But who reads that stuff?
0: Yes.
1: That's my question.
0: That's the thing.
1: How does that work?
0: There's the ticket argument that there's things that say on tickets. I don't know. It's not in front of me now, but there are rules and regulations and laws about what's said on the ticket, what's supposed to be said on the ticket, whether it applies and how it applies. But not just that, you've got signs in front of you before you walk through. Just like on water parks, you know, hey, signs, if you have a back injury, you're pregnant, or you know, this is a rough ride, you know, or on a roller coaster, you better, you know, you've got to, you know, be
1: cautious. You assume some liability when you walk into any venue like that.
0: Yes and no.
1: Not all liability,
0: yes,
1: but some, right?
0: Right. Mm-hmm. There's laws, and every state's different, that basically say you don't assume liability of a ride that if they're negligent. A company cannot say, well, look, you saw that there's a liability here, but I can be negligent and do something that's dangerous or that I shouldn't have done.
1: Right.
0: They can't get out of it that way.
1: Okay,
0: so,
1: I got it.
0: But anyway, this is more of a warning thing, and I would say Disney, I would say the class action is going to have a rough time, but they could win. That's for sure. They could win. Now, do you know the Chrisleys? I mean, I get it. I remember they had some TV show, right? Mm-hmm. Some TV show that was a husband and wife and their family called the Chrisleys. Todd Chrisley and his wife. I don't follow that stuff, but I do remember Lindsay Chrisley because she was an advocate for her parents getting out of jail. Apparently they're put in jail for alleged fraud. I don't know. I don't follow that very well, but I do remember Lindsay, who was a very attractive young lady. But on May 23rd, Lindsay Chrisley was arrested in Georgia about 10:25 p.m., and she was arrested for the following: DUI, which a DUI less safe. Believe it or not, in Georgia, what's DUI less safe? In Georgia, DUI less safe means the individual can face charges of driving under the influence, even if their blood alcohol is below the 0.08. Yeah.
1: Huh.
0: So that's I guess that's in Georgia.
1: Well, Todd was convicted of other stuff, bank fraud and stuff like that.
0: Right. Yeah. That's the dad.
1: Yeah.
0: Attempting to elude police is the second thing she's charged with.
1: Oh man.
0: Improper passing, reckless driving, and speeding. So the Cherokee County Jail, they released her and set her bail at, it's funny how they break it down, $1,355 for DUI, less safe, $680 for improper passing, blah, blah, blah, this much for reckless. And so she's out of jail right now. So TMZ first brought this up. So guess what her argument is? What would be a good argument of, hey, let me tell you why I was driving the way I was driving?
1: Well, the things I commonly hear, because I follow a lot of this, is that usually this: I'm scared,
0: right?
1: Or you don't have a right to pull me over.
0: Right.
1: Those are the two things I hear most frequently when people get pulled over.
0: Well, this is the best.

0: One. Ready for this?
1: Yeah, please.
0: I didn't want to hit the car in front of me because apparently an animal ran out in front of them, and I missed hitting them. That's why I was weaving in and out, she said.
1: Oh, that's a good one.
0: So it's the animal exception.
1: The squirrel.
0: The squirrel. Squirrel, squirrel. I didn't want to hit the squirrel. Oh, sorry. You don't want to run a squirrel over, but as bad as it sounds, unless it's a massive... massive
1: a bear,
0: you know, bear like a moose or something. You got to keep driving straight, because a lot of times people try to avoid it, and really if they would just go straight, the animal would know and run out of the way, and they try to avoid it, they end up crashing and flipping and sometimes dying or getting injured. And by the way, I did that as a teenager one time and almost died. I didn't crash, but a squirrel, no, it was a cat, ran across the highway, and I was flipping around to avoid it. I almost flipped the vehicle, and by the way, I didn't hit it, and I'll tell you right now, if I'd have kept going straight, I probably wouldn't have hit it either way. So be careful of that. So anyway, that's the situation.
1: That's a great line. I was trying to avoid an animal. Did the officer see an animal?
0: I don't know about any animal or cars in front of him, but don't forget, I guess it was called Chrisley Knows Best.
1: Yes, that's the name of the show.
0: That's what the name of the show was. So. Yeah. Whatever, Chrisley Knows Best.
1: And then it went on to podcast. I mean, it was a pretty successful franchise for them. I've never heard of it, but it was a pretty good franchise for them.
0: I don't think I've ever listened to it, and she's got her own podcast, but it's something that
1: Who doesn't? Everybody has their own podcast now. My cat has a podcast.
0: Let me throw this down. I don't care about this one here. Here's another interesting one. Demi Moore and Bruce Willis have a daughter. I don't follow them, but Demi Moore, she's great.
1: You think she's a good actress or just good looking or both?
0: I thought she was good in Ghost.
1: Yeah.
0: And that's the famous, that's so famous that, you know, and by the way, who was the other guy?
1: Bruce Willis?
0: In Ghost. Anyway, it's another famous guy.
1: Oh, Patrick Swayze.
0: Patrick Swayze, who passed away. But anyway, Rumor Willis, that's the daughter. Apparently, her ex-husband, Derek Richard Thomas, are fighting over their child, and man, is it getting ugly. And why am I bringing this up? Denise isn't here, but there's three pages of comments of each of them, allegations back and forth against each other. All I got to say is don't get a divorce. Well, get a divorce if you have to, but be very careful because, man, when you get a divorce, it's a mess. So anyway, Cal, what time is it?
1: Well, my sense is, don't hurt the kids. And the next thing is now it's time for quick takes.
0: Yeah, my quick take, Cal, is, and they got a number of them. Yeah. First of all, if you've got a kid that's playing sports, just let them go to one really good college and leave it at that, and let them learn their lesson and stick with one thing instead of going back and forth. And my second quick take is, thanks, Cal, for being my co-host today. We had a great time. You and I make a great team. And you two co-hosts, go home. We don't need you. Cal and I got it down.
1: We got it. By the way, thanks for letting me do this.
0: Yeah.
1: It's an honor.
0: We'll be back next week.
1: All right, folks. Talk to you later. Thanks for listening. Bye, Fred. Thank you. 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

0: $1 million over 6 years while serving just 55 clients, roughly $454,000 per person. Critics argue programs like this, along with contracts tied to nonprofits in San Francisco and Los Angeles, reflect waste, inflated cost, and possible abuse of public funds. Some political figures also claim homeless populations are being drawn in from other areas to boost funding, though those claims remain disputed. John Scott reporting.
1: The New York Knicks declined to hang a banner after beating the Spurs to win the NBA Cup. They want to celebrate a championship. Well, they'll get their chance, and it'll be against the Spurs again. More on these stories and more at townhall.com.
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1: 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Yeah. 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

0: you know, a number of times. Look, if they think they're going to die one way or the other, they're going to go down fighting. But who is the regime?
1: By the way, is it the nuclear material or the missile? What I've seen is New York Post had it's the 18 missile facilities that they've cleared the rubble out of to the entrances to get
0: there. 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
10: News this hour from Town Hall, I'm Ken Lorman. President Trump says Iran is eager to strike a deal with the United States, calling it potentially a win for Washington and its allies. His comments on Truth Social early Monday morning come after U.S. forces reported weekend strikes on Iranian

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1: Yeah. 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
0: And you know, you look at the many years in the hunt for Osama bin Laden. The hunters and gatherers, you know, all the guys that many times like to beat their chest based on, like a lot of guys like to beat their own chest as to what they accomplished. I mean, I sit and look at

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0: Now, it's Red Eye Radio. Gary McNamara and Eric Harley talk about everything from politics to social issues and news of the day. Whether you're up late or you're just starting your day, welcome to the show from the Relief Factor Studios. 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

regime. Who is the president resigning to, and who really is in charge? Because if the IRGC is really taking the lead here, and the new Ayatollah is on his deathbed or is already dead, then, because if you think of that consideration,

0: Now, it's Red Eye Radio. Gary McNamara and Eric Harley talk about everything from politics to social issues and news of the day. Whether you're up late or you're just starting your day, welcome to the show from the Relief Factor Studios. 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
1: 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He is Eric Harley, and I'm Gary McNamara. Good morning.
2: Hello.
1: Thank you for being here this morning.
2: Welcome to June.
1: Oh, that's, wow. Man, we're June already.
2: We're in June.
1: All right, before we get to things, you know, like the commie, Nazi, predators, paradise, sexting victim.
2: Yeah, yeah. Right.

0: We are Red Eye Radio. He is Eric Carly, and I'm Gary McNamara. Well, the biggie over the weekend in domestic politics and the focus of most of the media was this. Here's an audio cut I want to play here.
1: All right.
2: Let me ask you, do you have concerns with the weight of all these controversies that it may jeopardize Democratic hopes to get that Senate seat in Maine?
3: Yeah, I have concerns. That guy has questions to answer, and that's what campaigns are for.
0: Cory Booker yesterday. No blanks, Sherlock.
1: Yeah.
0: Hey, my rent-a-car. All I can think about it over the weekend, my rent-a-car was a license plate of Maine. And I was like, is this a coincidence?
1: Yeah.
0: And just as I picked it up, all the, or actually was dropping it off, all the blank was hitting the fan.
1: Yeah.
0: Yesterday. Like, yeah. Oh, my gosh. The commie Nazi pedophile paradise sexting victim.
1: And he's still leading as far as we know, right?
0: Yeah.
1: Yeah.
0: We'll get to that.
1: In fact, he may go up in the polls. We're not sure.

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1: We are Red Eye Radio. He is Eric Carly, and I'm Gary McNamara. A commie-Nazi update coming up here just a minute from now.
2: And what an update it is.
1: Yes.
2: 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They sent me some to try, and I started taking it. 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

0: if any of those women come out, it's only going to get worse between now and November.
1: Yeah.
0: And it just depends on the nature of the allegations, I guess.
1: Who's not going to want that interview? Because nobody want, well, a few are peeling off on the Democrat side. Hmm. But most, let's be honest, most Democrats do not want him to run.
0: Right.
1: They would rather have another candidate. They just can't say it.
0: Well, it's,
1: they feel like they're,
0: yeah, right.
1: Like they're, because
0: yeah.
1: The left of the far left of the Democratic Party is so powerful in there, they have to accept somebody who's a Nazi communist.
0: Right. No, it's, you've had every major Democrat defend him on the whole tattoo thing. But this just gets worse and worse and worse.

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And it is 6:07 here on the Bob Jones Show. Good morning, Corpus Christi. Good morning, Coastal Bend. Good morning, South Texas. And welcome, my friends, to the machine, the Bob Jones Show, proffering the very best in local conservative talk radio, that is, with more news, information, topics, facts, and subjects. More importantly, on the Bob Jones Show, all voices can be heard, as can yours, via our Keys listener line. The number is 882-5397-882-KEYS. 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All right, starting this Monday off, I don't know whether I need to talk about this subject first, or I need to talk, well, we got to talk water. I have to talk some water. You know there's got to be some water going on around here. Water's always the issue. The city is, by the way, under the water restrictions that we have been under, a report came out over the weekend that Corpus Christi issued more than 1,000 drought fines in the past year. 1,000. Drought restrictions we've been under since June of 2022. A public records request revealed more than 1,000 fines were issued in the past year.

On the other hand, well, we'll get to the other hand in a minute. They issued 1,087 fines between April 1st of 2025 and April 1st of this year, according to data obtained through a public information request. Fines peaked in the summer and fall, likely reflecting when stage three restrictions took effect and the summer heat driving residents to water anyway. Summer heat driving residents to water anyway. Is watching their foundations crack. Man, I'm watering. I just have to pay the fine, man. Man, my house is worth a whole lot more than a fine. The four most common violations, now listen to this, prohibited lawn watering under stage three. Two, water in the gutter. In other words, you had watered maybe at night or during your hours, but it ran off into the gutter. And when it runs down the gutter, it goes down the sewer. The third was watering between 10 a.m. and 6 p.m., which is prohibited because that's when the sun and the heat and the maximum evaporation, I gather. And the fourth were prohibited in irrigation under stage three. Now, out of the 1,087 fines that were issued, they said nearly half of the fines have been dismissed in court. So the answer, 1,000 fines and dismiss 500 of them, at least 500, said almost half. The prohibited lawn watering, stage three, 573 fines were issued. It was under the code non-essential use. So watering your lawn was not essential, and you did it anyway. It was essential to you. Yeah, I know, the landscaping and all that you put down. And water in the gutter, 253 fines issued. That was also non-essential use. What are you letting the water run down the gutter? If you go water your lawn, don't water the gutter. Watering between 10 a.m. and 6 p.m., 111 fines issued. Prohibited irrigation stage 3, 91. Wrong day, stage 1 or 2, 18 fines. Prohibited vehicle washing stage 3, they caught 12 people. Foundation watering on the wrong day, 8. You can only do it on your trash day every other week. That's stage 3 stuff. Prohibited vehicle washing, emergency level 1 or 2, 8 of those. Prohibited constantly flowing water, 5 of those. Water spraying paved surface, hitting the pavement more than on the lawn, use, 3 of those. Foundation watering on the wrong day, stage 1, 2, or 3, was 3 of those. Failure to post watering permit, stage 3, 1 of those. And improper use of a fire hydrant, 1 of those. So we've been under restrictions since June 2022. Stage 3 began in December 2024. And they've issued 1,087 fines from April of last year to April of this year. They said almost half, or around 500, have been dismissed in court. I wonder what they say to get them dismissed. I wonder what they plead. I plead the fifth. No, I plead. Like some people, church people, go up and say, I plead the blood. I need help. My house is cracking up. Somebody help me. Somebody please.

0: All right, 882-5397-882-KEYS. And just what you've all been waiting for, city council packets are now available. Now, the filing period doesn't start until July the 20th. So today's June 1st. All right, so you got a month and a little more than a month and a half to decide if you're going to run. Your packets are available for the 2026 general election, can now be picked up in person from the city secretary's office or viewed online. Candidates interested in running for city council will find forms, instruction guides, calendars, deadlines, and campaign resources in the packet. The application and filing can be submitted to the city secretary's office beginning July 20th at 8 a.m. and August 17th by 5 p.m. City Secretary's Office would like to remind candidates to file a Form CTA. That means appointment of a campaign treasurer by a candidate. You have to file that before filing an application for a place on the ballot. This is according to the Texas Election Code, Section 252.001. For more information, you can visit the 2026 Election Central page on the City Secretary's website, which is located on the first floor of City Hall, open Monday to Friday, 8 to 5. Filing fee is $100. That's why you get a ton of people filing, because it don't cost but $100. And hey, you figure you might get lucky. Put the $100, get your name on. Pull ballot position, get position one, although I don't see so much that anymore. But they still will. Some people figure they lost because they was on the second page of a ballot because there were so many pages that had filed people that had filed for city council at large and went to two pages. Some people had already picked the three before they got to the second page. Payable in cash or money order, personal or business checks are not accepted. I'll take a look at that when we get back.
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2-5-3-9-7-8-8-2-KEYS. Candidate qualifications for running for city council. The packages are ready. Candidates can pick them up starting now. Filing begins July 20th through August 17th, I believe. And here's the qualifications. Oh, I'm sorry. Then the file for the place on the ballot is the 18th. Filing period for a place on the ballot is July 18th through August 17th. Individuals who wish to run for city council must meet the following requirements. Must be a citizen of the United States. They had a municipal court judge that wasn't even a citizen of the United States. And when they found it out, they held the spot open until she became a citizen. Then they found out even after she, and this was expedited, they got to be a citizenship within a couple months. And then after that, she was married to a local lawyer, by the way. And then after that, they found out she wasn't registered in Nueces County. So they held the spot open till she got registered in the county. And then they gave her the judgeship back at $100,000+ a year. They held the spot. Not much was said. Not much was said at all. Anyway, or as they say, anywho, must be 18 years of age or older on the first day of the term to be filled at the election. So you can be 17, but you got to be 18 if you win by the day you start the term. Must not have been determined by a final judgment of a court exercised in probate jurisdiction to be totally mentally incapacitated or partially mentally incapacitated without the right to vote. In other words, if you're totally mentally incapacitated or even partially mentally incapacitated, if it's not determined by a final judgment of a court

exercise in probate jurisdiction, then you can serve. There's some crazy folks on there too. Must not have been finally convicted of a felony from which he or she has not been pardoned or otherwise released from the resulting disabilities. So if you've been convicted of a felony, but you're on an appeal, I don't know if that means appeal. It says finally convicted. Are you finally convicted if you're out on bond or ROR or something because you have an appeal? I don't know. Number five, to be a qualified candidate for Corpus Christi City Council, you must have resided continuously in the state of Texas for 12 months and resided in the city of Corpus Christi for the 6 months immediately preceding the date of the regular filing deadline for a candidate's application for a place on the ballot. And if filing for a single member district, you must be in that district for 6 months immediately preceding the date of the regular filing deadline for a candidate's application for a place on the ballot. So if you're moving around, you got to move around and be there 6 months. The filing deadline is August the 17th. So it's probably too late to move now. You won't have 6 months in the district. Must be registered to vote on the date of the regular filing deadline for a candidate's application for a place on the ballot. If the candidate is seeking the office of mayor or at-large council member in the district in which a candidate is seeking a single member city council district. So let me read that again. You must be registered to vote on the date of the regular filing deadline for a candidate's application for a place on the ballot in the city of Corpus Christi. If you're seeking the office of mayor or at large and or in the district in which a candidate is seeking a single member position. Number seven, to qualify as a candidate for city council, you must maintain actual residence in the city. In the case of a mayor or at large position, or in a single member district from which elected throughout the term of the office, and he or she understands that failure to do so shall work a forfeiture of an office. So the question is, if you live outside the city limits and or outside the district that you're running for, you lose your office because you haven't completed the prior announcements, been at least 1 year in the city, 6 months in the district. Now, there's another question. Can a business office be considered your office in which to vote? I remember hearing something about if your business location can be your place of registration, even though you live somewhere else, but you have a business, daily business, and you're there every day. Now, that's something for the candidates to work out, would you say? And that might come up in a certain district here in the city, from what I hear. Must maintain actual residence in the city. In the case of mayor at large, or must maintain actual residence in a single member district from which elected throughout the term of office, and he or she in that district or mayor at large understands that a failure to do so, maintain actual residence, what does that mean,
shall work

a forfeiture of office. That's things that make you go, Must not owe delinquent taxes to the city. So you got to be up on all your city taxes. Must designate a campaign treasurer. Number 10, must file an application for a place on the ballot. The application must be accompanied by either a filing fee of $100 or a petition signed by registered voters residing in the territory from which the office is elected, equal in number to the greater of 25 or 0.5% or 1% of the total received in the territory from which the office is elected by all candidates for mayor in the most recent mayoral election. Number 11, must pursuant to the city's code of ethics, file candidates' report.

The city's code of ethics filed candidates' report of financial information and supplemental report of financial information, each within 3 days after filing for office, and number 12 must file a personal financial statement as required by law no later than September 8th of 2026. Thinking about running? The packets are there. You go down today and get started. We'll be back.

0: With SRN News, I'm Rich Thomason in Washington. Another jolt for the tenuous U.S.-Iran ceasefire. The U.S. and Iran have traded fire again. At the same time, Israeli forces have pushed deeper into Lebanon, and they've been in more than a quarter century. They're going after Iranian proxy Hezbollah. Amid the uncertainty, President Trump insists that all will work out in the end. Backed by the U.K., the French Navy has intercepted another Russia-linked oil tanker under international sanctions. Steps are being taken to address violent protests at a site in New Jersey's largest city, a curfew in effect around an ICE detention center in Newark, New Jersey. On Wall Street this morning, stock futures in positive territory so far. The Dow futures are up 234 points. NASDAQ futures ahead 90 points, and the S&P futures are up 21 points. More details at srnnews.com.
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1: What you should
2: so
1: know.
2: So it's important to understand the differences between
1: council.
2: The mayor council form of government in cities and the city manager council. A lot of the larger cities in Texas have chosen the city council / city manager form of government. It's kind of like having a corporation. You have a board of directors, which is like a city council, and then you have a CEO. The CEO runs the day-to-day operations. In a city, your CEO, if you've chosen that form of government, is your city manager. Your smaller cities may be the ones that choose the mayor council form of government. In that case, your mayor will do the CEO job for the city. When you have a city manager as the CEO of your city, the city council does not have the authority to micromanage the city manager. Will be very important for that council when hiring a city manager to choose the right person and have trust in that person to run the day-to-day.
3: The budget document is a culmination of a whole lot of decisions, and it can get pretty complicated. Your chief executive, whether that's the mayor or a city manager, will present the budget picture in terms of services. If one of your campaign promises is to improve public safety, you go into the budget and you look for ways to enhance the community's ability to provide public safety services. The budget, it's a zero-sum game. In any community, resources are always limited. A lot of that budget development process is negotiation and bargaining, and there's never enough resources to go around to fill everybody's promises. That budget process is a great avenue for collaboration about just what is it we are able to afford and what promises are we going to keep here.
1: Public trust.
3: It is really important to keep in mind that it's actually the citizen's job to be skeptical. It is the citizen's job to ask the hard questions. This is what they get to do. This is how this system was set up by our founding fathers. We don't have kings in this country. What we have are citizens. We govern at the consent of the citizenry. They don't have to agree. They don't always have to be polite. They get to ask questions. I think it's okay for citizens to be disruptive. It's not okay for there to be a loss of decorum. That mayor's role during council meetings, that responsibility to run a meeting with a certain decorum, is not always easy, and it's really important. And there's a lot of great examples of mayors who have performed that responsibility really well. It is a constant job to engender trust with the citizens. Never hide from the truth. Even when the news is really, really bad, there will be people whispering in your ear to spin the news to something positive. Avoid that temptation, because in the public service, it never works out in the end. It always backfires. It is always best to own it. The people will forgive you. That is absolutely how you build trust.
4: Well, hopefully if you're running for city council, you believe in good governance. And what's vital to governing well at the local level is having our citizens trust us. And winning the public's trust starts during your campaign. So if you run a campaign that's transparent,

0: transparent and you demonstrate integrity, you can build up that trust and carry that momentum into being an elected official. Once you're elected to the city council, you'll have a city attorney advising the council on what you can do legally, what you cannot do, and what you're mandated to do. But what I hope you do as an elected official is not just settle for legal mandate. Just because your city attorney tells you you can do it doesn't mean it's the right thing to do. And so I hope you'll strive to actually govern with integrity and honesty and transparency and be an ethical public official, which means going beyond just the legal limits. Once you're elected, you're going to be subject to federal, state, and local regulations that are going to affect your conduct. If your city is building infrastructure using federal grants, there's going to be federal anti-corruption rules that apply to your conduct, such as bribery. And then here in Texas, we have many ethical rules that apply by law. And then beyond that, many cities have their own local rules. So if you're running for public office, it's wise to know those ethics rules before you get into it, so you understand if it's going to affect you, your family, your business, and how you conduct your affairs.
1: Immunity, be it sovereign immunity, legislative immunity, or qualified, is the privilege not to have to face a lawsuit and damages because of acts that are taken in one's official capacity. If they're sued in their official capacity, it's just like suing the governmental entity. If someone's acting in an ultra vires fashion, like they were acting without any sort of authority to do what they're doing, not staying in their lane, they can definitely lose their immunity. Before taking an action that's going to significantly affect someone else's rights, an elected official should try to pay attention to their city manager's instructions and their city attorney, who should give them advice of the potentials of these decisions. Don't rush into any decisions without considering exactly how your actions might affect some individual's rights.
2: And it goes on and on and on. And you can find this video on the city secretary's page. 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So all of that is available. 2026 candidate info and resources. Get educated on what you're thinking about doing. Is the candidate packet, the calendar, the checklist, the qualifications, all of that is laid out, including a section where you can find what council district you live in. You can have you can just put your address in. You can zoom in. I mean, it's all right there. District 2, 3, 4. I mean, the city's gone out of its way, I guess. They've really come up to speed on giving you the information and essentials you need to know as you run. I got a text. Okay, I received. Someone says that they're running for office. Okay, I told them send it in. Send me the email request, and I'll have it, and I'll start scheduling in yours. I will. But I'll run a text back and let you know I do have it. All right. Anything else local? Top of the hour, Chad McGill will be in. Former city councilman himself. With Keys of Crypto and Tech Talk. Also, one more time, the Nueces County Public Health District announces mosquito control spraying schedule and resident safety precautions. Beginning Friday, June. Now, today, well, they got the routes, but it doesn't mean nothing by routes. And if it don't say neighborhood, I don't think it means a lot. I mean, not the press release, the way they sent it out. That's all I'm talking about.

0: So 1,087 water violations, 500 have been dismissed in court. Hope y'all ain't get one of them yet. But they are out there, and they are. I saw this. It says data centers aren't the enemy. By this guy Rich Lowry. It was interesting. Said Alexandria Ocasio-Cortez stole the show at a recent congressional hearing with two jars of brown water. She explained that the dirty water had come from Morgan County, Georgia, where Meta Data Center is tainting the water of local residents. It was an image perfectly suited to drive in the intensifying opposition to data centers, in that it was photogenic, easy to understand, but also it was misleading. According to reporting in the New York Times last year, the water problem has affected four homes in the vicinity of the data center, not the entire county, as Cortez implied. It stands to reason that the construction of the data center disturbed the private wells of these homes. The problem started when Meta broke ground, but that could happen with any construction project. As a gesture of goodwill, Meta should replace the wells, but the PR damage has already been done. The growing animus to data centers is as irrational as the campaign to stop nuclear power, which had considerable success, to our detriment to this day. At least nuclear power has had real accidents, although the one in the United States, Three Mile Island, was ultimately of trifling significance. There has been no data center equivalent of Chernobyl or Fukushima. That was one in Russia, one in Japan, and there never will be. The opposition to data centers is what you might call, he writes, a moral panic, except there's nothing moral about potentially sabotaging the United States in the AI race with China based on misunderstandings and lies. Data centers have been with us for a long time, he writes, powering the internet and cloud computing. They've kicked into overdrive, though, with the rise of AI, which depends on large-scale computing power. The centers don't need many people to operate them, but they create lots of construction jobs and contribute massive tax revenue to the places where they are located. What's not to like? Well, they require lots of energy and water. And this is presumed to strain local communities and drive up rates for everyone else. Lowry says the evidence doesn't show much effect on the price of electricity, though. Rates are high in states with misbegotten policies that make electricity more expensive, while rates are lower and increasing more slowly in the states that have the most data centers. That's because a state like Texas, with a large concentration of data centers, has a policy of energy abundance that easily absorbs more demand. The water concern, too, is overblown. What do you mean, Willis? I'll tell you when we get back.
1: Hey, Coastal Men, this is Dana Lash, host of The Dana Show. I'll bring you the latest news that you won't hear anywhere else.

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When it comes to tech, start with Ace. And tell them Bob told us all about y'all. Data centers. They said they require lots of water and energy, which is presumed to strain local communities and drive up rates for everyone else. Rich Lowry says that the evidence doesn't show much effect on the price of electricity, though. Rates are high in states with misbegotten policies that make electricity more expensive. Rates are lower and increasingly large, more slowly in the states that have the most data centers. Because states like Texas, with a large concentration of data centers, has a policy of energy abundance that easily absorbs more demand. Water concern, too, he says, is overblown. All sorts of other activities use much more water. Really? Well, that's what he says. The Substacker, Andy Masley, he's a writer for Substack, points out

that if the amount of water used by data centers triples by 2030, they still would require only 8% of the water it takes to maintain the nation's golf courses. According to scaremongering headlines, AI data centers are practically sucking Texas dry. Yet Masley notes that they have added an infinitesimal 0.005% to the Lone Star State's water demand. Then there's the complaint that data centers are unsightly. People post beautiful natural vistas on social media commenting the data centers don't belong there. This makes it seem as if data centers are going to be located in the middle of, say, Zion National Park, rather than on sites that would otherwise host warehouses or other industrial-type projects. You know what else doesn't look great? Factories, he says. But we never say we don't want manufacturing in the United States due to poor aesthetics. The data center boom, by the way, is creating soaring demand for blue-collar workers. According to a Wall Street Journal report, electricians and the like are often earning roughly 25% more working on data centers than in their former jobs. One hopes, says Rich Lowry, that the campaign against data centers isn't as successful as the anti-nuclear movement and instead fizzles like the anti-fracking crusade. The United States wouldn't be the world's largest exporter of natural gas today if it had listened to the hysterics who opposed fracking, and it should similarly disregard the purveyors of the data center panic. That's his story. And that's his take. John says, I keep hearing that the proposed data center is not in the city limits. He says, not true. The lots, he made some kind of map. The lots across from the power plant on Calico Road are in the city limits. It looks the complex will straddle the boundary line. Well, I don't know. They'll know that. I'm not micromanaging what the line is and what the line is not. I don't know what data center you're talking about because there's more than one. There are more than one that they're talking about. One just opened downtown, Corpus Christi. Not far from the station. They're not even running. No people living in there. They just cut the ribbon. It's a data center for local use. They got modules and everything in there. So that's one. Then there's a big one out. Further out. So I don't know, John. I can't argue that one way or another. But I don't know. You said the orange line is the city limits. And you're saying that their land goes past the city limits, but they're not building it on that land. If they're building it on the other side of the Armin's line, then wouldn't that say that technically that's not within the city limits? If the Armin's line, even though their land goes on the other side, but if they don't build on that land on the other side, or just because their land touches the city limits? See, that's what I'm saying. It's probably a little more complex then you're suggesting that it is, but they'll know. Charles says, if these data centers are so cooling and power hungry, then put them up in the frozen north. Build a center, a power plant in the frozen. That's all the cooling you'll need. You get all kinds of ice in the frozen north. And that's probably definitely an oversimplification, I would say, to say the least, definitely sounds like an oversimplification. I don't know. It was just an article that I read. And he says, I'm hoping, because they went against fracking. Oh, it's going to pollute the water and the groundwater. And, oh, man.

it's just fracking and it's going sideways and it's driven. Oh, I guess for everything you do, there's those who are against it. And sometimes they are right. That's not, you know, sometimes they are right. But to date, some of the best and safest power is nuclear. But folks don't want a nuclear plant built in their neighborhood. Because who knows what might happen? Who, I ask you, who, pray tell, knows what could happen? Yeah, I got it. And out there in, what was it, California? Oh, no, out there in Hawaii, the electric power lines going through the woods burnt the place down. I tell you. All right. It's, 7 o'clock already. Coming up, Keys to Crypto and Tech Talk. Also, Town Hall News. And then we shall return. Be careful. Drive safely during your morning commute, please. And we'll be back.

0: just after they'd heard a thunderous explosion. Large parts of the village were flattened by the blast, with shocked survivors seen searching for family members still trapped in the rubble. The Tang National Liberation Army, which now controls the area, has said that explosives kept in a warehouse for use in local mining operations had ignited, causing the accident.
1: The BBC's Jonathan Head. Hundreds of young people in the Kenyan town of Nanyuki have demonstrated against an Ebola quarantine center at a local airbase. The protest took place 2 days after Kenya's High Court suspended the facility's establishment, as well as the arrival of foreign Ebola patients. News and analysis, townhall.com. New York City's Israel Day parade is notable for who wasn't there.
2: It was a sea of blue and white on...
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4: Here's your AccuWeather forecast. Today will be mostly cloudy with a chance of a thunderstorm in some areas in the afternoon. Expect a high of 19. Tonight it will be partly cloudy with a chance of showers in some places with a low of 75. Tomorrow, anticipate mostly cloudy skies with a few showers and a thunderstorm possible in the afternoon. Highs will reach 89. Looking ahead to Wednesday, there will be periods of clouds and sun with a chance of a thunderstorm in parts of the region. The high will be around 88. With your AccuWeather forecast, I'm meteorologist Joe Lundberg.
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0: And we continue with the Bob Jones Show. 882-5397. 882-KEYS. 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C-O-T-T-S. Well, they're a tax resolution firm. Resolution, what does that mean? They can resolve your IRS issues. They've been known to stop levies within 24 to 48 hours. They'll contact the IRS directly, and they'll protect your assets while negotiating a resolution plan. They had a client who was days away from losing her paycheck to the government. They got it stopped, negotiated an affordable monthly payment in less than a week. The IRS may send the scariest mail you'll ever get, but they know exactly what to do when it shows up. They'll step in and handle it for you. Don't wait. Call them before the IRS starts taking your money from you, which they will, with a smile. They're located right here in Corpus Christi, Texas, 4639 Corona Drive, Suite 99. Or pick up the phone, 361-866-3819. 866-3819. I'm going to tell you now, they're not guessing. They know tax law. And they know the IRS, and they'll represent you. Let them know that I told you, Bob, about them. Where's Will? Will! He took off. Before I do my intro music. It's Monday.
1: It's Monday.
0: Yeah, Chad, we'll start without it, and then I'll get him when he comes in. Do we know the music? Yeah.

0: Yeah, we know the music. We're good. We're good.
1: Yeah, Blinded by Science.
0: Yep. Yep. Good morning, everybody. It's good to start off the week with you and, you know, get ahead of the week. We got some exciting things to share today, and I've got a few clips to share in the next couple segments, too.
1: Okay.
0: But, you know, there's some good things happening with stable coins, and I've had actually several of our listeners call just me individually and just kind of talk about different things and where they think things are headed. So I'll address some of those too, those questions we have from all of our different listeners. I tell you, a lot of our listeners are ones who go to Home Depot, because when I'm Home Depot and Lowe's,
1: yeah,
0: a lot of people.
1: You run into them?
0: Yeah, I run into them all the time. People ask me questions and we're talking about different things, but we're headed towards stable coins, gold, treasuries, and the future of the U.S. dollar. You know, and they're all kind of intertwined. And I've got some proofs to show to share with that. I've also got some tech tips. It's been a few shows since I've added some tech tips in there, you know, I think there's some good ones that I can share. In fact, I tell you what, I can help with one tech tip right now, like for iPhones.
1: Okay.
0: For iPhones. This one's actually pretty easy. So say if your phone is pretty low on battery, right? And this actually works both on Android and iPhones. It's a very simple tip just to get your phone charging quickly. Say you're in an airport, you only have a limited amount of time to actually charge. Turn your phone on airplane mode and turn
1: off. Which is like turning off the power.
0: Well, it turns off the
1: apps and everything.
0: It's trying to connect to different cell towers and or Wi-Fi. And so turn on airplane mode, which turns off everything in terms of communication, but it'll actually charge faster. So you're using less battery while you're charging.
1: Will it still ring? No, it won't ring.
0: No.
1: So don't leave your phone down.
0: No, but if you're going from plane to plane and you've got 20 minutes that you're waiting.
1: And you need the power to so you can even watch it on the plane.
0: Yeah. Yeah.
1: You got to charge it when you can.
0: Yep.
1: I have a special cord that allows more power and a lot of power faster. And when it goes, rather than heat the battery up, it turns it off.
0: Oh, that's good. Yeah. So that it manages the power. I was just
1: about
0: to say, if you know, the fast chargers work. However, don't use those overnight because it will degrade your battery over time. That's what's happened to my phone. That and overuse, you know, it is, you know, when you get 60,000 people on your phone, you use your phone too much, right?
1: Yeah, never rest it.
0: I admit it. In my phone, the battery power, you can actually test your battery power. You can use a code. It's star. And for in our generation, we call the sign pound sign. Younger generation call it hashtags, right? It's let's see, it's battery status is *#0228#.
1: That's to check your battery status on your phone?
0: It'll tell you your battery status. And so my battery basically shows when it's maxed at 100%, it's only 78% of its design. So my battery on my phone is wearing out on me. So, but that happens on all phones. It happens on just about everything. The capacity for batteries runs down if you use fast chargers. Overnight fast chargers, you know, they'll charge the battery fast, but they push the battery too hard over time. So couple quick tests real quick, tech tips. Okay. So let's jump in, right? So there was a couple, I sent you a couple links about this, but, you know, President Trump had a recent order directing the Federal Reserve to review crypto firms' access to payment rails.
1: Yeah, payment rails. Don't know what that is.
0: Yeah, we're going to talk about that today. A couple of other things I'm going to talk about too. The Bank of England pushes towards tokenization and regulated stable coins, right? At first, these don't sound related, but they are. And then the growing role of the U.S. Treasury securities as reserve assets backing digital dollars. You know, in the last year or two, we've talked about how countries, especially during the Biden administration, other countries stopped buying U.S. treasuries and U.S. debt. They were offloading debt like crazy because they, you know, a multitude of them were trying to support the BRICS system, trying to replace
1: On that point, what's the latest deal on BRICS? Where are they? What are they doing? Is it a threat to

0: U.S. as the backup currency now, or has it kind of imploded on itself? Is it still in the wings? What's up now?
1: Yeah, so the bulk of BRICS, if not all the nations of BRICS, are now capitulated and following President Trump.
0: Really?
1: Yeah. Now, they haven't given up on their system. However, they realize that the U.S. dollar will stay the Federal Reserve, or the reserve dollar, and the reserve dollar, or the reserve currency of the world, will improve because it's going to be asset backed. And I think that's what got them all in the loop. They basically understand that the currency across the earth is going to be asset backed, no longer fiat currencies.
0: But they also are relieved, probably, because they know that getting into Dancing with the Devil, China, mm-hmm. had them on shaky ground anyway. They didn't really trust China either.
1: Right. Well, I mean, China at any time with their communist government would go and just, you know, print more money, you know, and print meaning just digital, hit a button on a keyboard, and then go and issue debt in these other countries. And then, you know, then they would scope the RFPs to where the only Chinese companies get to do the work in these ports in these different industries, and they do subpar work. So then they have to issue more debt to fix it. It was a cycle. It was basically kind of like the drug trade with money, where China was basically going out and offering infrastructure, buying up land, and giving them subpar results. Therefore, they had to issue more debt. These countries really couldn't afford those payments and that interest. And so it was just a downward spiral financially for all these, you know, I don't want to say third world countries, but countries in need that simply didn't have the bank balance and the sheet, you know, the balance sheet to be able to do it on their own. So China took advantage of that. You're absolutely right.
0: Question came in from Scott, mm-hmm. because you did a little tech talk. He says his iPhone sends reminders about emails it thinks he should reply to. Can he stop this activity?
1: I don't know if Scott can respond quickly. What type of email is he using? Because if it's Gmail, in the end user license agreement that we tend to click on, it automatically allows AI to scan every email of yours unless you turn it off, right? And if you're using Outlook, Copilot has been installed, and uninstall that thing as fast as you can. Copilot, and it's a form of AI, but basically
0: he says he has Yahoo email.
1: Yahoo email. Okay, I don't know that one as well,
0: but
1: sure
0: they're trying.
1: Yeah, I'm sure it's very similar. Go in, search Yahoo email, turn off AI, and so get that out of your system.
0: Yeah, I get this Yahoo email. We can manage your this, that, and the other, and then it won't get off. So I click the other thing and then just take it and disconnect. It wants to make you agree to let them deal with your email.
1: Right. It's very similar to the love affair we all have with our cars or trucks. I don't want my truck driving without me. Right?
0: That's right. So, Not even backing up or straightening up on the road. That's awkward.
1: My vehicle, I want it in the same place as where I put it. And I certainly don't want it driving all the way around. You know, there's some convenience. You know, it's that trade for convenience or security. But the reality is AI is useful as a tool when you want to use it, but not 24/7, 365 days a year. When you're in a position where now the AI controls your life, and that's just it, what it does is it weakens you as a person. I mean, our communication mm-hmm. skills are already diminished anyways from social media and others.
0: All right. We'll be back with more Chad McGill, Keys to Crypto and Tech Talk. Stay with us.
1: Yeah. Thanks, Scott.
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0: Thank you, Will, for the music. Very good. Very good. Good to have you all back.
1: Better late than never, huh?
0: Hey, he's here. He's just making sure everybody knows when he's in the house and when he's not, right?
1: And then wish he'd let me know.
0: All is good. All is good. And we're happy to have you all listening to Keys to Crypto and Tech Talk. I'm going to play this clip. This played on Fox Business, and it basically talks about, it introduces this topic that I'm going to talk about a little bit about what our president is aligning everything over the next 30 to 45 days, headed towards, asset-backed currency or asset-backed, actually closer to true money. You know, money is not a fiat currency. A fiat currency is what we have right now, where you basically got a piece of paper guaranteed by the Federal Reserve, which is neither federal or reserve. And you know, with the new chairman, Kevin Warsh, you know, we're going to see some changes. And you know, some say out there, and I don't know if I have anything to prove it, but some say he may be the last Fed chair, you know, so we'll see how much,
1: because they'll do away with the Fed.
0: I don't know. I don't know if they do away with it, but I think they might, roll it back under the U.S. Treasury, where the U.S. Treasury and Congress actually control the money supply, as our founding fathers had written in initially, instead of Congress basically abdicating and giving that to a private corporation, which is the Federal Reserve. So here's a clip from Fox News.
2: The administration is pushing for global crypto dominance in the U.S. Darren Botello is with us. He's on Capitol Hill, actually. In plain English, how are they going to do it, Darren?
3: Hi, good morning, Stuart. So the president is asking the Fed to review allowing crypto and fintech firms to store their money in the central bank. And this comes after Kraken got access to the central bank back in March. So they were the first. Now other banks want the same kind of access. But in Washington, as you know, an executive order is only as good as the president who's in the White House. The next person that takes over, they could completely change that. That's why in a Fox Business exclusive, Congressman Nick Begich is introducing a bill, he says, to lock in Trump's plan and officially establish a strategic Bitcoin reserve. Begich tells Fox Business that this is basically the new Fort Knox.
4: In order to maintain the sovereignty of the U.S. dollar and the strength of the U.S. dollar, you've got to have a strong reserve policy. That's why central banks around the world for so many years, thousands of years in fact, have held reserves on their balance sheet. We need to recognize that digital assets are the 21st century equivalent of those historical gold reserves.
3: So Begich wants the government to stockpile 5% of all Bitcoin, which is equivalent to how much of the world's gold the U.S. stores in reserves. And he already found a way to fund it without taxpayers. The Treasury is currently sucking up crypto assets tied to Iran through Operation Economic Fury. Begich's plan, seize the Ayatollah's crypto and drop it straight into the U.S. balance sheet. But he warns the GOP cannot afford to drag its feet. Conservatives have a tight six-month window to pass this bill and lock that into law, while Republicans still control both houses of Congress. So, of course, as we know, the clock is ticking with the midterms coming up in November.
0: So that tells us, it sets the stage for several things, right? One, you know, I mean, countries are out there, they've been buying gold the last several years because of Basel Accords, meaning from the Bank of International Settlements, it's basic, which central banks are part of, put themselves in a position where their capital requirements or the reserve requirements are much higher, because they expect, instead of 10 to 12% of reserves in place to loan 100% of money out there, a 10 to 1 ratio, that's going away.

0: And so assets from the Bank of International Settlements of Basel Accords put it at about 70%+. So all these countries, these central banks, need to have 70% of the reserves out there. So they've been gobbling up as much gold on and off market as possible. Other assets out there are semiconductors, right? And so we've been used to the petrodollar. We've been used to the fiat currency.
1: Mm-hmm.
0: That's all changing. And so what's happening is digital assets and crypto become a piece of that puzzle. And what's interesting is, you know, when you and I started this show a few years back, most people looked at it as crypto is a side hustle or some kind of little gig job or something where people say, oh, that's kind of a cool little hobby or something.
1: Yeah,
0: like
1: a little unique, you know.
0: Yeah, and some saw it as something that's competing with the U.S. dollar, right? And so what I've been saying for years is this becomes the new financial payment rails and or structure for the U.S. dollar. And it could, with the right leadership, be in a position to where it strengthens the U.S. dollar. I think we're seeing that today. And I think we're seeing that over the next 30 to 60 days ahead of midterms, you're going to see some structural changes that I think largely conservatives are going to be happy about. And the reason why I say this, because we watch these things and we focus on the fact that our money should not be controlled by others, just like our vehicle shouldn't be driving off without us, and our emails.
1: Yeah, all that stuff on the road, and it's pulling you. And
0: yeah,
1: and it's bad enough that it'll tell you, you know, maybe you need to get a cup of coffee.
0: Right, right. And you know what? It's interesting. My first experience that when I was 16, I was driving my dad's Mercedes, and it said, "Do you need to stop and have a cup of coffee?" And I was like, "Uh-oh, I guess I'm not paying attention as much as I should." But you know how? Well, you've driven a Mercedes where it kind of naturally pulls to the right. Right? Mm-hmm. Because if you start dozing off, it gets you away from the head-on collision.
1: Yeah, yeah.
0: So there's been thoughtful ways to make people safer. However, we shouldn't be as human beings as
1: well. It's even the backing up. You know, when you back up, if a car, you know, well, I've got the lights that not only see in the back, I can push the button and it can look sideways.
0: Oh, good. Yeah.
1: You know, so I see stuff a block away on either side.
0: Yep, that's good.
1: If it's coming. But if something's coming up the street, even then if I'm backing out, it'll throw on the brakes.
0: Oh, it'll hit the brakes for you, huh?
1: Yeah, that's the scariest thing. I mean, what did I do, hit something?
0: Yeah, did something hit you? Yeah, exactly.
1: Yeah, but I mean, even that is a bit much, but I leave it on. I'm not going to take it off. So what I do is I start back out. And I know I can. I look the other way too first to see what's coming.
0: You know what? I you can tell people who have been to other countries because I always look the other way too, just because that weird. You know, I used to see
1: of how people drive on different side of the road and all. Yeah, man.
0: People will drive the wrong way, especially when there's one way streets downtown or you're in a city like Houston that's an international city. You got people from every other country out there.
1: Yeah, that's right. People, they're driving habits.
0: They look to the right first instead of the left, and you're like, you know, I get it. You always look both ways, right? Yeah, and same thing with our computers. You know, I mean, you don't want that thing driving itself, and you don't want to be in a position where you're not in control of your own money, right? And so we saw that with the Canadian truckers. We saw that with other instances. I'm going to head into how crypto becomes the support system through payment rails through the executive order that Trump just put into place just literally last week, and how that kind of advances. So you know what's going to happen in the next 30 to 45 days.
1: Okay, and we got a text too from Justin. He says China is one of the world's largest buyers of gold.
0: They sure are. They sure are. They know they need those assets, and they put a moratorium on actually selling silver on January 1, which started the silver increase in price around the world.
1: That and more when we return.

With SRN News, I'm Rich Thomason in Washington. The U.S.-Iran ceasefire is facing another challenge. It's posed by renewed attacks and a lot of finger-pointing between the two sides. Israeli forces have moved deeper into Lebanon as they pursue Hezbollah fighters allied with Iran. Israeli troops have captured a strategic

0: strategic mountain that's topped with a Crusader-built castle in southern Lebanon. Ukraine has carried out strikes on Russian energy sites. Russian authorities and media say drone debris set fire to a fuel storage facility in the Rostov region over the weekend. The U.S. military has carried out another strike on a boat accused of smuggling drugs in the eastern Pacific, killing three men in the fourth such attack in a week. Stock futures pointing to a higher open on Wall Street. The Dow futures up 154 points. NASDAQ futures ahead 32 points. More details, srnnews.com.
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8: Right now, global energy markets are being shaped by the rising tension involving Iran. Now, recent reports show that Iran has seized ships and has warned that the strait may not fully reopen, while the United States has increased its military presence and enforcement in the region. Now, why does this matter? Because nearly one-fifth of the world's oil flows through that narrow passage, and when it's disrupted, prices move. And we're already seeing the impact through supply chain delays, higher fuel costs, and rising inflation that are all tied to this instability. And even if a peace deal is reached, experts warn that energy shortages and price volatility will continue due to the restricted oil flow and ongoing control of the shipping routes. And the bottom line, what happens overseas does not stay overseas. 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

0: right, we're back to Keys to Crypto. Okay, so we've talked about a lot, and that was a good message in on China being a gold buyer quite a bit, right? So everybody's scrambling for assets, right? Whether it's real estate, it's gold, silver, oil.
1: Something to back up their money.
0: Right, yeah. And so you can see it. I mean, if you just pay attention enough, you can see how just about every financial institution out there that sees the future is scrambling for assets. And so right now, you know, this big battle happening in Congress for the Clarity Act, you know, it's all about banks not liking the yields being paid on these stable coins. And you know, in Jamie Dimon even said in an interview last couple of days ago from JP Morgan that, you know, they're going to fight it. They may lose and they'll live, but, you know, they're going to fight it. Because banks basically, you know, enjoy the yields from U.S. Treasuries instead of us, the consumers. But so I've got another clip coming up, and it talks about why we have a Bitcoin strategic reserve. And keep in mind, when they say Bitcoin, this is from a Bitcoin conference where President Trump did not just say it's a digital asset reserve, right? And the digital asset reserve becomes a and not only on the balance sheet, a net asset. And yes, we talked about that on the show, you know, the Ayatollah and all the crypto payments that they were getting, the $2 million per tanker that goes through, you know, all those were seized. And just recently, I think there was the FBI that seized over $8 billion worth of crypto that had been stolen from Americans. And there was resting or residing, supposedly the keys for them were residing outside of this country. And so where does all that go? So the strategic digital asset reserve, the Bitcoin reserve for the U.S. government, literally has no tax dollars put into it. You know, you or I, our tax dollars haven't paid into it and bought this stuff because it's seized assets from criminals, right? So let's listen to the gentleman here who he is the CEO of Mara, and he was speaking at the Bitcoin conference. This is Fred Thiel, T-H-I-E-L. Here we go.
2: U.S. government is very scared of the world going away from the dollar, and so they want to ensure dollar dominance. You know, President Trump said he wants the BRICS countries not to abandon the dollar. Right? So if countries are moving to own lots of Bitcoin and trade in Bitcoin, the U.S. has to have a lot of Bitcoin, and they have to hold a lot of hash rate, because Bitcoin mining, I think, is this big misnomer. We should really rename it. It's called Bitcoin transaction processing and Bitcoin network security. Two different functions, right? Because if the rest of the globe has 80% of the global hash rate, well, people transacting in the U.S.,

0: Bitcoin may be locked out of 8 out of every 10 transactions, or 8 out of every 10 blocks. And so it becomes of strategic importance for the U.S. to have a lot of mining inside the country. To do that, we have to have much more liberal energy policies. We have to fix FERC and permitting and all these other things. But the U.S. also has to build a very big strategic reserve of Bitcoin, because we have a strategic oil reserve not because we're short of oil in this country. We pump more oil out of the ground here than Saudi Arabia does. We have lots of gold in Fort Knox, not because the dollar's backed by gold. That ended 50 years ago. We have gold in Fort Knox, so if there's an attack on the dollar, the U.S. government has a way to defend the dollar. And it's not something they talk about a lot. We have a strategic petroleum reserve so the government can control the price of oil domestically, which is what President Biden did not too long ago. So we need a strategic Bitcoin reserve. Other countries know we know that. They know they know it, and they're starting to buy.
1: So I agree with about 90% of what he said there. And so what he's basically proving up the
2: need to control whatever the world considers the most important asset.
1: Right. And so, or at least the structure, the financial structure by which transactions are made, right? In which, i.e. our payment rails, right? And how I know this is, watch what big companies like Walmart are doing. Now, watch this. Okay, listen to this one.
3: Times are changing, folks. Walmart now accepts your crypto at checkout to buy your milk and eggs. So crypto is no longer magic internet money. It has real world use.
1: So when we talk about usability and adoption, right? So
2: but they tried that before with the burger joints and everything else.
1: Yeah.
2: And it didn't really take off.
1: Right. So there was loyalty rewards, right? They'll give you a little bit of crypto if you buy this burger and this type of thing. This is actually payment systems, right? So what really made
2: okay.
1: So this is when you go in and you know, hear what she said too at Walmart, you can go buy milk and eggs with crypto, right? So I'm sure it's probably a basket of crypto. It's probably 5 or 10 different ones. I'm sure there's stable coins in there because that's really where things are headed.
2: Well, I don't know how you hodl for value, hold on for dear life, yep, and go out and buy milk and eggs with your crypto. You want to sit on your crypto. So that's an incentive to not buy milk and eggs with your crypto. Use the dollar.
1: Right. Well, that's hopefully where we get as Americans. We've been spoiled, right? We've been spoiled with a dollar that's very stable, right? It's a good thing. But you know, would you go put a silver coin down for groceries?
2: I wouldn't give them my 99.99% gold coin for groceries.
1: Yeah, well,
2: because it gains in value if I hang on to it.
1: That's right. That's right.
2: If I spend it, bang, it's done.
1: So that's why stable coins are attractive in crypto.
2: Hmm.
1: Because stable coins are the difference of buying one stock or an index, right? An index gives you the ability to be protected if the market shifts up or down. You have a broad sense of value. And so a stable coin largely are pegged to the dollar. They're pegged to assets. They'll be pegged to gold, to petrodollar, to the semiconductor, a basket of currencies. And that's really what's going to strengthen not only the U.S. dollar, but strengthen U.S. treasuries. And it'll allow for the trade-off of debt. So at some point, maybe in the next few months, maybe a little bit longer, I'm optimistic that the Federal Reserve and the debt that's owed by us, the people of the United States of America, maybe the debt that's owed to the Federal Reserve gets paid back with its own paper money that it deems valuable when the new U.S. dollar that comes out is based off of assets. And that, you know, so we reduce our debt to the Federal Reserve, the private corporation. So let's talk about payment rails, right? So the battle for payment rails is happening. So for years, many cryptocurrency companies argued that effectively locked out portions of traditional banking system, and that's changing. So President Donald Trump signed an executive order directing federal regulators and the Federal Reserve to review how financial institutions gain access to payment services and to identify regulations that may be hindering financial innovation. So the order specifically focuses on crypto and fintech access
2: to
1: infrastructure.
2: A payment rail, is that the way

0: you pay, whether it's online or direct or by some other, is a rail, I mean, because I'm thinking of a track on a train.
1: The visual I have is, think of highways of money.
0: That's what I'm thinking, a trail, a rail line.
1: How does it transfer?
0: Yeah, this goes, right. All right, so payment rails are the different ways that money is transferred in buying and selling.
1: Right, so if we visually picture you and I traveling, say we're going to the state capital, going to Austin, right? We can take the little roads, right? And it'll take us longer. Or we can take the highways and we can get there faster, right?
0: But it's going to be more expensive to take the highway.
1: It may.
0: Because the faster you go, the more gas you use.
1: Maybe so.
0: Well, that's a fact.
1: Or maybe some cities, you know, have a lot of potholes and you tear up your car.
0: Oh, right? Yeah.
1: But that cost shows up later, right? for those of us truck drivers here in town, you buy a truck, right? So, you know, historically, only banks have had access to these payment rails. And so what's happening now is President Trump is saying, how do crypto firms get access to these payment rails? And so there's a lot of speculation out there about specific coins and tech and fintech. I don't go into those because, you know, I don't want people thinking that I'm telling them to buy something, but I'm talking about the overall structure is looking like crypto is going to have access to payment rail systems.
0: Scott, you're on with Chad McGill.
2: Yeah, you just started answering my question. I like to invest. I'm not asking for investing advice, but I'm asking about the mechanisms and the companies that you're aware of that are worth investigating in that particular area.
0: He asked for recommendations.
1: Well,
2: it's not a recommendation. It's just a point in a direction to go look because, you know, it was kind of like Advanced Micro Devices. They were the guys that built the, the graphics card.
1: Mm-hmm.
2: That was utilized for Bitcoin mining. So there's always infrastructure that supports an industry.
1: Oh yeah, and that actually begat, you know, AI. I mean, the whole, you know, this whole the neurological unit or the chip that it's basically an advanced ALU, arithmetic logic unit.
2: Like Palantir, NVIDIA, those kind of
1: Right. That came.
2: You know, anyway, it's just a direction, and because. That's been a major weakness. And I noticed, you know, when we used to have 10% interest rates, people could invest and they would actually got a decent return. You didn't have to take risks. The banks had pretty much strangled that with, you know, 0.05%. So you're forced to take more risk.
1: Right.
2: Well, if you're going over to stable coins or you're going into crypto and they're actually offering a decent interest rate, which is a completely different thing, you have an opportunity at least to have some stable income. But, you know, there's always the infrastructure that supports and sets up transactions. And I'm just curious if there's a particular area that I could look at.
1: Yeah. You know, if there's a category to look at, you know, it's the ISO 20022 compliant coins and tokens. So when you look at those, I mean, there's XRP, XLM, XDC. You know, Hedera Hashgraph, you know, there's a bunch of them that are compliant. And why do they seek compliance? Because compliance is really, out of industry standards. So if you're like me, when you were 8 years old, you were taking apart computers and putting them back together. And by 17 in college, I was, you know, creating a CPU with my professor, as a hobby. I was either playing baseball or I had my hands in a computer. You know that as soon as the parts inside of a PC really took off and started advancing when they were compliant with ISO, because everything started making more sense. You weren't I remember with DOS and having to deal with all the different IRQs and this would reserve that. And this would, you know, there are all these different things, all these different confusion and points and obstacles go away when you have an industry standard. So I would look at...
2: And that's the question I have from a standpoint of like S&P 500. What companies are supporting that transaction as well?
1: Oh, yeah. That's why I just played the clip on Walmart. I mean, if they're adopting and they're taking crypto, they know what's up. I mean, Amazon, you know, if you look internally within Amazon, they've had an Amazon coin for, years. And

0: Yeah, that's kind of like when they were given the gift cards, right? You can only spend it in that particular area.
1: We got to get ready to go to break. We're running long, but it's always interesting.
0: Hey, man, I appreciate
1: that. Nah, hey, I let you roll with it, man, because you've always got something interesting to say. So,
2: I
0: like investing, so I appreciate it. Thank you.
2: Yeah, thanks,
1: we'll be back with more Keys to Crypto and Tech Talk.
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6: All right, so we're back, and just to answer Scott's question on that, ISO 20022 compliant coins, I'll list them off all together. There's eight of them, are the major ones. Cardano, which is ADA, Stellar, XLM, by the way, that's IBM's coin, IOTA, Quant, which is an overledger that's interoperability, it connects them all, Ripple, XRP, Algorand, Hedera, and XDC. So those eight coins are ISO 20022. Industry standard. It's basically, they've gone through, it's kind of like if you wanted to write software for the Department of Defense, every bit or every little dot in that code needs to be gone through 27 different ways. And so what happens is you're in a position where each one of these coins have been through the ringer and have been deemed compliant, which allows them to be a part of the digital asset payment.
5: And how many is that right there?
6: There's eight of them.
5: Eight out of how many coins?
6: Oh, there's so many coins out there. That's
5: just a number.
6: Hundreds of thousands now.
5: Really?
6: Yeah, there's hundreds of thousands of coins. People create them every day. You know, right now you can go in with AI. You can go create a coin. Remember how I created a coin for you?
5: Yep.
6: Ethereum, you know, the Bob Jones coin, right?
5: Worth nothing.
6: Well, as soon as you start selling them, I'm sure you'll have some buyers, you know? but what do we put, like 1,440,000 of the coins out, right? So that's, you know, for 1440 keys, right? But anyways, that took some code writing, right? Right. With this, nowadays, AI, you can go and create a coin or a token. So you just have to watch out for those. But generally, you know, you go to somewhere like CoinMarketCap or somewhere that you just look at these coins and see what their market capitalization is. You know, if other people are investing their money, don't be first. You know, don't follow the, you know, the penny stock thought.
5: Don't be the beta test.
6: Yeah, yeah, because... well, you may be paying for a lesson.
5: Why do they call it beta when they're testing a new software or something?
6: That's a good question. I don't know. Yeah. I mean, that's part of the whole, you know, that's been around for a long time. You know, it's where people become a beta tester.

0: register for software and or for
1: alpha, beta. So yeah. It's just a second level, second tier.
0: Yeah, maybe so. Maybe, you know, test it out and be willing to take the risk. You know, that's I've always found that people who do Windows updates the day they come out, they're kind of beta testing for those of us who wait a little bit and let everybody else deal with those bugs.
1: Hey, you get all the kinks out and find out all the flaws, and right. Then I'll consider it.
0: Yeah, that's exactly right. Well, let me talk a little bit about when we talk about I brought up earlier the Bank of England, right? So this is another proof that things are happening, right? So we're in a position right now where the Bank of England is pushing for understanding stable coins and they're structurally positioning themselves too. What's interesting now is the Bank of England, especially after Lloyd's of London was pushed aside, or they pushed themselves aside with the insurance on that.
1: By saying we're not going to insure.
0: Yeah, they just...
1: They took themselves out of the Hormuz Strait and that whole section of the world.
0: Yeah,
1: took themselves out like, hey man, we don't want to lose no money.
0: It's like watching a local politician say, I'm going to take my ball and go home with it. You know, okay, that's fine. But
1: we're not going to take the risk.
0: But Trump knew that.
1: Isn't that what insurance is about? You taking the risk, right, on whether we can successfully get through or not? Wasn't that the basis of Lloyd's of London?
0: Yeah.
1: Financing ships to the new world?
0: Oh, yeah. Yeah, I mean, we talked about that probably at length, you know, a couple of shows ago, where you basically started back in the 1100s, you know. And so, you know, and ultimately, I mean, it grew much, much bigger of a company in the 1500s, 1600s as colonization happened. But when you start looking at the Bank of England, what they're doing, they're following the U.S. in terms of stable coins. And so... I believe that the Bank of England is now also capitulated to the U.S. dollar and in a position. Really, they're secondary. They're beta testers of the alpha United States of America, which is a good place for them to be.
1: I can't believe that all has been done in about 13, 14, 15 months.
0: Yeah, and you know what? After his famous speech, I'm not tired of winning yet. I'm not tired of winning at all. You know, I mean, locally, I before we wrap up the show, I got to say, you know, I'm super, super happy in this primary runoff. Republicans showed up.
1: Thousands.
0: Much
1: more.
0: Much stronger than people expected. Let's just say that. And so I think it was almost 2-1 or 3-1 in terms of turnout in the primary runoff for Republicans versus
1: Democrats. And they've showed up. Because these are the people, I believe, that showed up in those numbers that don't answer polls.
0: Yeah. Well,
1: you hear what I'm saying?
0: Yeah. Well, there's, you know, polls. Whenever you hear of a poll, ask who did the poll, number one. And number two, who bought the poll, right? And so, you know, there's more elements to it. But

0: You know, there's more elements to it, but let's just say Nueces County is a very strong Republican county, and I think it's getting stronger every day, no matter what people say.
1: Scott says, in terms of beta fish eat each other.
0: Uh-oh, yeah.
1: So a beta test, you guys will be eating yourself, and then whatever's left is what the rest of us will buy?
0: You know, I don't know. We'll have to look that up as a tech tip of somebody a long time ago. They said, hey, these guys testing everything out. You know, let's watch them eat each other.
1: Chad, thanks for stopping by as always. We appreciate it.
0: Enjoy it.
1: All right. More of the Bob Jones Show straight ahead. This is KYS Corpus Christi, Texas. It's 8 o'clock. Don't touch that dial.

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1: Here's your AccuWeather forecast. Today will be mostly cloudy with a chance of a thunderstorm in some areas in the afternoon. Expect a high of 19. Tonight it will be partly cloudy with a chance of showers in some places with a low of 75. Tomorrow, anticipate mostly cloudy skies with a few showers and a thunderstorm possible in the afternoon. Highs will reach 89. Looking ahead to Wednesday, there will be periods of clouds and sun with a chance of a thunderstorm in parts of the region. The high will be around 88. With your AccuWeather forecast, I'm meteorologist Joe Lundberg.
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0: It's time for another edition of La Conservadora Tejana, South Texas's luchadora, Bianca Gracia. Good morning, Bianca.
1: Good morning.
0: And top of the morning to you. I'm doing well. Yourself?
1: Good. I am doing good. Trying to survive this swamp here.
0: The what? You talking about surviving Washington?
1: What was that, Bob?
0: You trying to be survive in Washington, D.C.?
1: Yeah, you know, I mean, there's always something going on around here, Bob. There's always something going on. Right now, it's a little bit, there's a lot of excitement right now, though. You know, I did a video. I was at the White House this past week, and they're building out the stage, you know, the stage for the big UFC fight. Like, literally right outside, like, the door. This stage is so huge, Bob. And literally, I'm like, I don't even think President Trump has to leave his balcony. Like, it's going to be right there. He's going to be able to have front row seating in his balcony, Bob. It is huge.
0: Yeah,
1: they're building out a whole, like, it's like a whole bunch. I mean, it's not just the staging and the South Lawn. Like, they're building out all the way out into the Ellipse area. There is stages all over the place. I'm assuming they're probably going to have music concerts or something going on in all the stages. I mean, they're going to have something. It's like they got stages all over the place. They're building out these big old huge, you know, trons, or what is it, like those big trons or whatever, for people to be able to see. It almost looks like a big, huge festival is going to take place. Huge. It's so big. Everything that they're building out is it's huge.
0: Well, two things, Bianca.
1: There's all that going on today.
0: Two things, Bianca.
1: It's going on now.
0: Yeah, two things. Number one, people don't realize how much land is around that White House. I mean, that's on a lawn, the South Lawn. I mean, it's a humongous amount of territory.
1: Yeah, no, it's a lot. And, you know, the thing is that when people talk about the Ellipse, the Ellipse is technically closed. Like, they have barrier. Like, you can't just walk through the Ellipse anymore. Like, it's closed. There's barriers all over it. Part of the White House grounds, and they have a National Guard all over the place. I mean, the National Guard is all over the place. I'm seeing more National Guard, you know, walk in groups now than I've seen before. You know, I feel like it's still pretty safe. I mean, you know, there's going to be crime like anywhere else. I mean, there was just a shooting, 2 weeks ago? Right
0: a block away up on 17th Street. He was on 17th Street.
1: Yeah, it's right where the guard shack is, where people check in. In fact, I even park sometimes down that street. So, I mean, it's obviously, you know, look, things get crazy all the time. But, I mean, it's not like things that are not happening around the country anywhere else. You know, I mean, there's crime. There's always going to be crime. There's always crime, Bob. And so, but for the most part, you know, you can walk around D.C. feeling pretty safe, you know, for the most part. You just got to, like anything else, you got to watch your surroundings, you know, report things when they don't look usual or something looks suspect. You know, you report it. I mean, you just do your due diligence like anything else. You just, you know, you don't have to be like constantly looking over your shoulder, but it's just good to be aware of your surroundings at all times.
0: And they're not trying.
1: You know, you're aware of your surroundings. You should be okay.
0: And they're not trying to activate sleeper cells. They're trying to activate the insane to do insane things. by making suggestions and calling for this and calling for that. They know that there are people out there who figure this would be my moment to go down in history.
1: Yep. You got a lot of that going on. It's there's just a lot of stuff going on here, you know. Today, you know, President Trump has, several policy meetings. At 4:30, he is signing some executive orders. And it's really funny that he keeps signing, last week he was signing some executive orders. This week he's signing some executive orders. And, we're not seeing people don't report on these, executive orders, you know, so he's still working away, doing things. And listen, Texas, oh my goodness. Just to get out of this, runoff situation, craziness. And Paxton did it. I think I saw a map. It was like

0: I think he predominantly won most of Texas.
1: 60%.
0: 62 counties.
1: 62%.
0: But when you look at the map of the Texas, where he won 222, what is it, 200, we have 204, how many counties do we have,
1: 254.
0: So he won 252 counties. Cornyn won two counties. So it's insane. And you know what? That just really tells, if that map doesn't tell the Senate that you can sit here and spend hundreds of millions of dollars to hold this seat, all to lose, I don't know what else doesn't send a message. I mean, I think this sends a message. It sends a message that you can try to spend all the money you want to keep seats. It's just not happening, right? It may happen to, people are spending money to unseat people. They were spending money to keep a seat. And it's really mind-boggling, Bob, to know that the amount of money that was spent just to keep this seat for Cornyn, and to know the amount of people in America who are hurting, because I know that they keep telling us that, you know, we don't have inflation. I know they keep telling us that the economy is doing well. But, Bob, that's not what I visually see down, through the people, through my leaders that are reporting back to me, that, you know, are telling me what's going on in their local communities. And, Bob, at the end of the day, people are hurting. I was watching, it was just a real quick clip, and they were going over the pricing of groceries, pricing of gasoline. And, this reporter was saying, hey, at the end of the day, you know, people are hurting. I mean, she's resonating the same message. And she said, you know, she was talking about people having to make decisions of putting gas in their car, or buying the groceries over, you know, anything else, you know. And, they're having to cut, you know, that people, she was talking about people can't afford their child care. They either got to buy groceries or pay for childcare, that it's becoming, you know, really, really, really difficult for people out there. And I don't know what part of the nation she's talking about. She's just talking in general.
1: Inner city, Democrat run cities.
0: It's a resonating message across the country.
1: She's talking about inner city, Democrat run cities that people are suffering, and they've always suffered more. Come down to Corpus Christi. Go to the malls, all the cars in the malls. Go to the restaurants around the city. Anywhere you go, they're not a shortage of people parking. They're coming in with their whole families, little children and all takers. I mean, in restaurants like the Longhorn, and that's not a cheap restaurant, but there's families in there eating. It depends on where you are, and that's why that generalization, because I'll tell you what, people spend for what they want to spend on. Now I'm not doubting that there are those who are suffering because of low education, you know, job and bad choices, among other things, but in bad run cities, it's going to be exaggerated. And I'm telling you, if the worst of it is that instead of filling your tank, you only put a half a tank in, then so be it, in order to take away a threat as great as a nuclear attack. I just can't buy in to, man, everything that Trump is doing rides on the fact that gas is fine. In fact, regular here in Corpus Christi was $3.53. 2 days ago, because I filled my wife's tank at $3.53. Now, it's higher than its lowest when it got to two, but $3.53 ain't bad.
0: Well, you know, that's, I thank you for telling me that, because we just had a press conference with the Secretary of Treasury, Bessette.
1: Mm-hmm.
0: He was letting us know that the gas prices have gone down. And there were some people that were obviously challenging that, saying, well, they're, gone down by 2 cents or 3.

0: 3 cents. They're very high here in Virginia, in the Washington area. We still have $4 and something, you know. $4.34, $4.29. We still have, that we're dealing with. So they've not gone down for us around here. They're holding pretty steady. So it's good to hear that that you guys have lower gas prices
1: and pack full restaurants on top of that. We'll be back with more Bianca Gracia.
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3: Well, you talk about the case for conservative principles, and I'm going to read some of your book in just a moment. But you also talk about the importance of character, that character matters in public service. Ken Paxton was indicted on security fraud charges in 2015. He was impeached by members of his own party over alleged bribery in 2023. His wife filed for divorce in 2025 after accusing him of adultery. Bottom line, Mr. Vice President, do you support Ken Paxton?
4: Well, I could never, if I was voting in Texas, I could never vote for the Democrat nominee, Tallarico, who is a radical left, supports abortion on demand.
3: But do you support Ken Paxton? Do you
4: gender ideology of the Democratic Party? Look, I think in many respects, Republicans have lost our way, but Democrats have lost their mind. And I think the reason why on demand
3: is
4: embrace the radical
3: Ken Paxton? Do you,
4: gender
3: you
4: ideology
3: give?
4: Of the Democratic Party. Look, I think in many respects, Republicans have lost our way, but Democrats have lost their mind.
5: That's Mike Pence on Meet the Press, who's trying to get him to attack Ken Paxton and what the voters in Texas did in electing for him. And he was saying that he could never vote for Tallarico because she's not interested in Tallarico with his freakiness, but she was trying to get Pence as the conservative hitman. He said, we've lost our way. By what? By rejecting Cornyn or any establishment.
6: Corruption, lying, thieving.
5: Or let's just say establishment. Let's give him the benefit of the doubt.
6: He's supposed to be a man of God.
5: Let's give him the benefit of the doubt. We against the establishment candidate. We'll put it like that because they've got a lot of money. Built up a war chest. Long as he's been in government service and all, we expect him to have had a big war chest. But he said, and he heads, I'll never vote against the Democrat, this Tallarico. And she pushed him to go against Paxton. And his comment was, Republicans have lost their way, but the Democrats have lost their mind. And that's why Mike Pence is a non-entity.
6: Yeah, definitely a non-entity. I just don't get it how they keep recycling these. You know, they keep recycling these, like, losing,
5: anti-Trump
6: losers in the Republican Party who have been now shamed out of the Republican Party. And now, you know, the next thing we're going to see is we're going to see Cornyn as a Fox News contributor or MSNBC, CNN contributor. I mean, listen, they're going to give him a job at CNN probably. You know, and he's going to try. They're going to try to make him the new voice of the Republican Party. I'm like, are you kidding me here? Please, like, the man needs to retire. Go enjoy. Go do something. Go play golf. I don't know. Find something to do. I mean, you got to find something to do. That, you know, at some point in time, you got to hang up your hat and be like, you know, I've served. I have served enough. I'm done. I need to like enjoy the rest of my life. You know, with my family, enjoy, you know, I'm assuming he's got grandchildren. Go enjoy your grandchildren. You know, you probably don't even know them because you've been too busy hobnobbing in D.C. and everywhere else that's not home. And so at some point, you just got to make that decision. And I think Mike Pence needs to do the same thing. I'm like, what are you doing on Meet the Press or wherever, you know, all these

0: you're like seen as the, you're trying to be propped up as the new voice. I'm like, you know, this is why independent media, Bob, is I can't, it's, I'm not going to say we're making a comeback, because we're not making a comeback of anything. We are the new media. Independent media is the new media, and these people are trying to stay relevant. They're trying to do whatever they can to stay relevant, and you know, and the mainstream media has been dying. It's like a slow death. It's like a slow death that doesn't go away. And because of their corporate money and their billionaire money, and you know, nobody is. They don't even have ratings, and people, and they just still manage to stay on. And you know, look, the healthcare industry, car industry, banking industry, you know, they're still making commercials, marketing, and they're desperately trying hard to buy these ads to stay relevant themselves. And it's like the only place that you are seeing these CNN, MSNBC is at the places that have contracts.
1: Well, Bianca,
0: have the channel on to CNN.
1: Yeah, but like listen, listen to this, Bianca.
0: A health facility, hotels. At the hotels, like, you know, if you walk into a hotel, you know, sometimes in their lobby, you go, "Can you please change the channel?" And they're like, "Oh, we're not allowed to." What do you mean you're not allowed to?
1: Because they pay for the electronics. They do CNN, paid for airports around the world to have those systems in there, those screens and all. And in exchange for letting them use those screens for their announcements and all, they had to keep it on CNN because all of the technology was installed by CNN. That was a deal they had. But here's the other point.
0: You know what? That's what I'm saying. Independent media right now is where it's at.
1: But,
0: and the youth is listening to independent media. You know, independent media is all over the airwaves of you know, social media or YouTube or Rumble, or, you know, there's all kinds of new avenues where people are, you know, propping up their whether it's a podcast, whether it's a talk show, whatever it is that people are doing, you know, the lives on X. Look, X, these you can pretty much log into X at any point in time, and you'll see the bubble at the top, and it'll tell you, you know, who's hosting some kind of. It's not a, well, I mean, now it's video. I mean, it could be video, or it could be, you know, a channel where you just pop in and there's people that are having conversations about news. There's people that are, you know, it's almost like a podcast. And that's been a thing for probably years now. And it's becoming more prevalent, more popular. People host these they're like little fireside chats. And so people host these chats. It's all day long. I mean, you can find a chat all day long. Pop into a chat, find out what's going on, get a briefing, you know.

0: will pop out, participate in something, you know. And so this is the new way of communicating. You know, people have opinions and you know, they have stories they want to tell or whatever. And pretty much anybody can go on anywhere. I mean, you can go on Instagram and have a, you know, do a little live. You can go on Facebook still. I mean, you can go, you know, you have podcasting. Obviously, you can feature it across airwaves. And independent media is the new thing, Bob. It really is. It's the new thing.
1: All right. 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

0: With SRN News, I'm Rich Thomason in Washington. Despite another exchange of fire between the U.S. and Iran, President Trump is urging patience. Posting on social media, he says everything will work out in the end. Israeli forces are now deeper inside Lebanon than they've been in more than 25 years. That's despite the U.S. brokered ceasefire. Today's AAA national average for gasoline, $4.32 a gallon. That's down a penny from yesterday. An absolute lie is how evangelist Franklin Graham describes Texas Democratic U.S. Senate candidate James Tallarico's claim that the Bible is silent on abortion. Graham says abortion is murder, adding that God commands us, "You shall not murder." Five patients have recovered from a rare strain of Ebola in eastern Congo, where the disease has been spreading faster than efforts to contain it. More details, srnnews.com.
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0: Will I pass the test? 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
1: Which we do.
0: And he's waiting for me to say the whole idea is preposterous.
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0: What do I do?
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0: Of course! The bill says the water heaters were ordered by... Mr. Rubin, sir, someone forged your signature!
1: That's one possibility. The other is that we install water heaters now.
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0: I'm so close to solving the mystery.
1: Let me know when you do. 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
0: Right away, sir.
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0: bias.
1: And we're continuing with La Conservadora Tejana Bianca Gracia. Bianca, can I just ask you a couple of questions? I know you may have something else you want to talk about. But
2: no, ask away, ask away.
1: Okay, well, let's go where you are. Maryland's a little bit north of you, but Virginia is right there. The two governors, Spanberger and what's the guy named, West something, Westmore, these guys have really leftist agendas, but they found that they're being challenged by elected sheriffs and prosecutors around their various states. And all of this is close to Washington, D.C., in that corridor that you were talking about, because they're saying that by both of them inhibiting the ability of the sheriffs and all to work with U.S. Immigration and Customs Enforcement is basically creating sanctuary states out of Virginia and Maryland. Are you aware of that battle going on there?
2: So I have been recently following what's going on in New Jersey.
1: Okay.
2: Virginia, I haven't seen much of it in Virginia.
1: Well, Spanberger, let me fill you in. Spanberger signed one of the state's most sweeping gun control packages. She signed into law prohibiting the sale, transfer, and manufacture of certain semi-automatic weapons and high-capacity magazines, trying to tighten firearm restrictions in her state. She said firearms designed to inflict maximum casualties don't belong on Virginia streets, is what she says. So she's trying to limit the people's right in certain weapons and all, and that's getting a lot of pushback itself.
2: Well, you know, I really, you know, I've not been in tune to what she's been doing here. I'm sure that she is doing it. You know, I haven't been in tune with what's happening there. And I'm here, but I don't obviously see the, you know, it's a different dynamic, Bob. I mean, you know, I think here's the reason why I'm probably not hearing much of it is because I don't tune into the local news.
1: Okay.
2: I'm not tuned into the local news because it's all propaganda. So I'm not going to listen to it. I don't listen to it. So that's one reason why I probably don't know that this is happening. And I'm not politically involved. Like, I'm not part of any Republican Party, or obviously not going to be involved in any kind of Democrat Party, and I'm not even involved in any of the in the middle. I don't attend functions that are political things. Like, you know, like in Texas, I mean, Republican women meetings. I mean, there was always some kind of meeting that was a conservative meeting, whether it was, I don't know, the West Loop Conservatives or you know, the Pachyderm, or there was always some kind of meeting you went to and you hear from your elected officials, so you hear the same talking points. And here, I'm not involved in any of that. I mean, I'm in the room where the news is made, you know, where the news is being made. And so because this room that I'm in, I mean, you have your mainstream media, but you have all the independent, I mean, I can't tell you how many independent journalists and independent reporters are in the press room now. There is so much independent media. So, you know, and everybody's kind of, they kind of stick to themselves, you know, it's a very unique dynamic. So it's not like people are in the open talking to each other about what's happening. You do hear some, you know, comments, commentary and things of the sort, but people are in their zone in this press room. They're in their zone. They're either reporting the news. They're either writing the story. They're working on their computer. So there's not a whole lot of chatter going on. So this is why we don't really know what's going on unless you talk to the outside world and you talk to your leaders and you find out what's going on in their local communities. But

0: But here in Virginia, like I said, I mean, because I'm not at these events, I don't attend these events, so I don't hear what's actually happening, Bob. That's the reality, and I think that's what happens to a lot of people. They're not attending these functions. They're not politically involved here locally. So, you know, this is why they're not in tune with what's really going on. So I'm sure, you know, listen, she's probably passed thinking about passing other laws. And so the only thing that I know is because, again, independent journalists are out in the streets in New Jersey. And I know that that's been the Delaney facility right now is the protests that are going on around it. That's really kind of what's making the news right now. With independent journalists that I know that I follow, they're following that story. And then, you know, following other independent, you know, just other grassroots leaders that I follow that are, you know, talking about what they're gearing up to do for the midterms. You know,
1: well, what you just described to me, Bianca, was exactly why the Republicans in the state could let a Spanberger win an election. Is because they don't have that level of grassroots activity going on.
0: That's right. They just, they're, I mean, if there is some grassroots activity, it's very minimal. It's probably out, you know, in their local communities, but it's not reaching out to anybody else. And so, you know, I go out. It's not like I'm not out anywhere. I do go out places, but again, we're not having these discussions about, did you hear the law that she passed? You know, we're not really hearing that. So our discussions, you know, with the people that I'm around is more like, it goes along the lines of, you know, we ask each other questions. Do y'all feel that Trump is, you know, his health is declining? Or have you seen a difference in this? Or have you seen a difference in that? Or, you know, or I'm really actually, there's another, resonating message that's coming out of some of the groups that some of the people that I'm around or that we're having conversations. And a lot of these people are saying, we're sick of it. There's a lot of that. We're sick of it. We're
1: sick of what?
0: And so I'm like, okay, what are you sick of? You know, like, what are you sick of exactly? And so I'm hearing this, you know, look, we're in the DC area, and predominantly there is, you know, liberals. I mean, they're progressive liberals that live here. It's not a very conservative area at all, by no means. Maryland isn't, Virginia isn't, and neither is D.C. So there's a lot of liberal mentality, you know, all over everywhere you go.
1: And they have most of the government jobs.
0: People, Bob.
1: They have most of the government jobs, too. That's why they're as liberal as they are. Because they work for the bureaucracy, for the administrative state.
0: No, they have the government jobs. No, you're exactly right. They are the dominant faction here in this, you know, tri-sector DMV area. And I would say this, you know, literally, Bob, listen, this propaganda and this mainstream media has done a very good job of brainwashing people. And I'm going to tell you why. So I was having this conversation, and this is the conversations that, again, people are having. I'm so sick of it. Okay, why are you sick of it? Well, I met someone just as a friend, you know, met someone somewhere having a cordial conversation. And it was a black male and a Hispanic female. And the black male told the Hispanic female, you know, because they're asking each other what they do for a living or whatever. And anyway, so the black male tells a Hispanic female, I don't think you should talk to me. And the Hispanic female says, why can I not talk to you? I mean, we're out in public. I can talk to anybody I want to talk to. What are you talking about? Oh, well, you know, it's because you're in that world. I mean, your friends are going to disown you because you're talking to me. And she couldn't understand the concept. I'm sorry, I'm not understanding. And they really are brainwashed to believe that the MAGA crowd doesn't like black people, doesn't like minorities, doesn't like males. I mean, it just goes on and on. Like the craziness that these people have been so indoctrinated to.

0: really believe that the MAGA faction is hates everyone, basically. And so it
1: white Christian nationalism is what
0: this Hispanic female. Hold on, Bob. Hold on. This Hispanic female's perspective was, I'm sick of it because people are just people. Humans are humans, and we've politicized everything and polarized everything that we now can't even have conversations with anyone. Because the way that people think, you can't even be human. You can't even treat someone like a human because that human thinks that you hate them because that's what they've been told. And that's the mentality that people are around here are very sick of, is that you can't make friends with anybody or talk to anybody because you will be, disowned basically by your MAGA culture. And that is a resonating message. And that's what I wanted to say, Bob.
1: And that shows you the spiritual nature of the battle, because we know that Satan is the father of lies. And
0: right.
1: The Bible lets us know that if you don't have a love for the truth, wherever the truth takes you, then you will believe a lie. And that's the nature of it. And it's crept, and not only into government, it's crept into the schools, it's crept into the churches. I mean, Tellerico, this Presbyterian church that he grew up in since he was a boy at 2 years old, advocate for the things that he has said. The things that he is teaching, he learned in his Presbyterian church growing up. And that has caused a split among Presbyterians, among Methodists, among Episcopalians, among all around, even in Jewish synagogues. They get these liberals, they get these reformed, they get these anti-biblical rabbis and all like that. But that's the battle. And so I'm not upset where they said, I've never seen it as divided. No, you've never seen the division so clearly before. That's what we are seeing. And you cannot have fellowship light with darkness. You cannot walk together except you agree. You must take a stand. And that's where the nature of the battle is and has gone. Plus, come on, there's more billionaires supporting the Democrats than there are billionaires supporting the Republicans. And that's a fact as well, that when we come back, I want you to comment on the money thing. Stay with us.
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1: Keys, Bill Stiers, everybody, and they don't even talk about that really ugly, mean, evil, anti-American guy with all the money who's turning his money over to his son to do. They're not talking about all the billionaires and Bloomberg and Gates and all them that fund the Democrats. They're not talking about them at all, and that's probably part of the problem.
2: Yeah, pretty much. Definitely. I mean, pretty much this is where we're at right now. But look at it. And Bob, we go back to look at how much money they just spent for Cornyn. I mean, the money's on our side too. And one of the things that's, you know, continues to be exposed, is that, people is especially within the young group, the Gen Zs and the millennials, they just keep talking about AIPAC and how the Israeli lobbyists and government people or this entity has really done a thing in this country to have some type of
1: influence.
2: In our elections, they have a major influence in our elections, and that's a resonating message among the young people right now. I hear it all the time. They're sick of that. They're sick of foreign entities telling Americans how to vote, who to vote for, what policies we should be passing, what policies we need to be at the forefront. Level of that. And how open-minded they are to actually see it and call it out, and they're not having it. They don't want any foreign influence in America, and so you're seeing that trend. You're seeing that trend as well. So the AIPAC puts in a lot of money. I think I think I've seen people actually do a dive. That they've done the research and they say there's only few, maybe less than a handful, maybe, of elected officials who have never received AIPAC money. There's only a few. And some of the people who refused AIPAC money are not here anymore. They've been outvoted. And so that's a little scary. If you start to think about these lobbying groups that, whether they're, domestic or foreign, or should be categorized as foreign, and they're not, of how much money they are putting into the elections. And AIPAC, and I just use AIPAC, I'm just using AIPAC right now, but there's tons of these lobbyist groups. But AIPAC puts money into Democrats and Republicans. So that's even the scarier part. So it's not that they don't care where they are. They care about whatever policy they want to push through. And that's where they're going to invest. They're going to invest in both sides of the aisle so that they can get their policy pushed through. And that's the influence that you see across, across this Capitol Hill here. And so the money is obviously, it's not just Democrats that have the money, Bob. However, right now, what did I read? $137 million was being poured into Texas alone, maybe now, for the grassroots, for Democrats, not for Republicans. The Republicans are quote broke. They don't. The Republican Party quote doesn't have any money, but yet they have over $100 million to spend on Cornyn's race. But Republican Party doesn't have money to. They don't have that. Oh, we got $100 million to pour into Texas to fire up the grassroots, so they can go do the work to get out the vote, register new voters, clean up voter rolls, hold elected officials accountable at the local level. They don't have that money, but we sure do have the money to spend to try to keep a seat, from the establishment. So that.

0: where the hypocrisy is, and I think that people are starting. I mean, I don't think they're starting to. I think they're awake to this method and the way that it works. And I think it's turned off a lot of voters, and that's why you're seeing a very low turnout. You know,
1: I think it's
0: overall.
1: Stupid because they
0: you're
1: didn't
0: seeing a low turnout.
1: How come they're not as concerned about the amount of Islamic money that has been poured into campaigns all across this country that are doing more internal, gaining more internal victories, legislative offices and all within this country, but only can talk. I'm not talking about the AIPAC should be exonerated for the amount of influence they're trying to exert, but what about the Chinese and all that money
0: most definitely, Bob. I mean, I just pointed out AIPAC because it came to my mind.
1: Listen,
0: we've got Chinese,
1: but Bianca,
0: Muslim factions right now.
1: But Bianca, I agree across
0: the country.
1: I'm telling you that what the left has done is turned everybody's attention merely specifically about the Jewish influence and taking everybody's eye off the ball about all the other influences that have been going on, and even to a large extent, including in universities and research grants and all, just plugging their people away.
0: That's right. No, that's right. You're exactly right, Bob. I mean, that is definitely an issue, and people know it. They know it, and that's what I'm saying. I mean, I think a lot of people are waking up to this, Bob, and the youth are the ones that are really, really awake to it, and they're not liking it one bit. They're calling it out, so it is, you know. I mean, Bob, you know, we've got issues. We definitely have issues. And I don't know how to fix those issues because, you know, the money thing is serious. I don't know how much how active Elon Musk is anymore, but, you know, he was very active, obviously, in this last election, and he was pouring out millions of dollars. I haven't really heard anybody talking about Elon Musk's money right now. I have not heard it. I'm sure that it's still, I'm sure he's probably still somewhat involved somewhere, but I haven't heard about it. And so the Muslim factions, I mean, look at Texas.
1: Mm-hmm.
0: You got Abbott speaking out of his mouth, you know, oh, we've passed this law. We're going to, you know, but you still see the epic cities and the Muslim communities thriving. So it's like, okay, well, you pass these laws, but these people are still, like, proceeding. They still have their land. They still are building. They're still operating. They're still winning. They're still winning elections. I mean, they're winning elections, for crying out loud, in local territories. And so that's scary, Bob. It is very scary. And we have a Republican Party that is weak. It's weak. It is so weak. And listen, I am not a Middleton. I was a Chip Roy
1: supporter.
0: Know, a Chip Roy because he has a track record. He has a Chip Roy, be what it may be. He has a track record of where he stands. You know what you're going to get with Chip, and he was going to fight back against all of this. You know, Middleton, no courtroom experience, doesn't know how to. He's a chihuahua going into a.
1: Too late, though. It's too late. He won.
0: They're going to eat him alive.
1: But he won. And I eat him alive only if we don't circle the wagons, keep a Republican, and then battle against him and them in the next primary. That's the bottom line. You fight among yourself in the primary to bring in more grassroots candidate, bring in more conservative candidates, bring in a different change. But when the smoke clears, you circle the wagons, you go to win in November, and then you go back to finishing cleaning the house the next primary season. How difficult is that?
0: Well, it's difficult because once they get in, it's hard to get them out.
1: Yeah, but once you get in, you can't. So what? So you stay home and you let these wicked, evil people come in and win because you're mad because your guy didn't win this time?
0: Bob, I'm just telling you. I don't know what the answer is. I'm just telling you what I'm hearing myself.
1: No, and I agree. You're definitely hearing that because that's where the focus is. But we'll stay the course. Thank you so much, Bianca. Be safe and be well,
0: You're
1: ma'am.
0: You're welcome, Bob.
1: All right, KYS Corpus Christi, Texas, 9 o'clock. I'll be right back.

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More news, more information, more topics, more facts, and a greater opportunity for all comments and opinions to be heard. Writer, Alan Joseph Bowers is his name. The headline caught my attention. And what it says is, when all they have are lies, when all who has is lies, is what I thought about. So I took time to read the article. And the picture that he has at the top of his article is Tucker Carlson. And I said, okay, this is going to be interesting. So I thought I'd share it with you, our listening audience, since all voices can be heard. He says, lies and the Jews. They both have four letters. Lies, L-I-E-S, that's four, and Jews, J-E-W-S. They both have four letters. That's how he starts the article. One of the misrepresentations of the left and the moron right is that it is verboten to criticize Israel. Under no circumstance should Israel be criticized. He said, they say that all criticism of Israel is wrongly construed as anti-Semitism, and thus you're muzzled from saying a word about the Jewish state. Any negatives about Israel, you're an anti-Semite. And nothing could be further from the truth. Israelis spend all day complaining about every aspect of their country. If you've ever been to Israel, which I have, spent a couple of weeks there. They say the leadership stinks. The Israelis in Israel say the politicians are crooked. The Israelis in Israel say the IDF, Israeli Defense Fund, isn't fighting its wars right. They say life in Israel is wildly expensive. Then they say, Israelis in Israel, that flights for the past few years of the war have cost a fortune. Obviously, nobody's prevented from criticizing Israel, criticizing Jews, Zionism, or AIPAC. The problem, as noted by others, is that whatever claims are made seem only to be directed towards the Jews. One of the points I just made. Israel is committing genocide, they say. Genocide, the Palestinians. He says such a claim was put forth before the Israeli Defense Fund even began to respond to the October 7th massacre. And then he says, and I quote him, Tucker Carlson tried to sound extra serious as he intoned that in the future Holocaust museums, he said, I'll have to add a new wing for Gaza. There was no genocide in Gaza by any metric, Bauer writes.

Did civilians die? Yes. Did children and women die? Yes. But when General Curtis LeMay burned down 25% of Tokyo and his British counterpart, Sir Arthur Bomber Harris, flattened Hamburg, Germany, nobody suggested the tens of thousands of civilians killed was part of some Holocaust. It was war, and victory in war involves destroying your enemy's ability to fight you. You can blow up his ball-bearing factories or kill enough of his people that he no longer wants to fight. And only when the Jews kill civilians as part of a campaign to destroy terrorists is there a call of genocide. Apparently 70% of those killed by the IDF in Gaza were combatants. That would be like a modern baseball player batting 400 from April through the World Series. I still don't agree with Israel's warnings prior to the attacks. But the lawyers and the Israeli army, because even the combatants move or they place civilians there so that they can get the propaganda victory. That's a fact. Y'all know it. I know it. But the lawyers in the Israeli army are so petrified of Israel-only sanctions or claims that they're murdering civilians that they send SMS and phone messages to get people out of harm's way. And that's called genocide? Bauer says, I don't remember Carlson, Tucker Carlson, between his subway rides and smelling Russian bread, suggesting that Vladimir Putin was committing genocide when he periodically sent exploding drones into apartment buildings in Kyiv. But wait, isn't that the standard that Carlson is using? If any number of civilians are killed in a war, then the intent must be genocidal? He says, oh no, I'm so confused. He said, that is the Jewish standard. It only applies to Israel and the Jews. The Jews don't have the right to fight back. And if they do, once a handful of civilians are killed for truckloads of terrorists, then a genocide has been committed. And new museum space must be found to commemorate the same. And this is pure anti-Semitism. It has nothing to do with criticizing Israel. Nothing to do with finding fault with Zionism, which is okay. It has everything to do with hating Jews and trying to express the same in a sterile manner that lets our modern Nazis go to sleep at night. Me hate Jews? Are you kidding? I had a couple on my podcast last month, according to Tucker Carlson. No, my only beef is with Israel and that war criminal Netanyahu, per Tucker Carlson. Yet these clowns, said Bowers, are strangely quiet on China's treatment of its Muslim population. They never have much to say about Iran hanging gays or Iran killing tens of thousands of its own citizens, 30,000 in one night. That, my friends, is anti-Semitism. When Israel and or Jews are held to a unique standard not applied to any other country or people, then the driver is Jew hate, pure and simple, says Bauer. And the Jew hatred is at all levels of American society. Senator Chris Van Hollen, Democrat Maryland, had to follow up on Nick Kristof's lies about Israel with claims that the Democrats, in supporting a Democratic ally, were aiding and abetting genocide. Chris Van Hollen accused AIPAC of being an evil organization, though it's made up of Americans and spends far less than other countries' political action committees on its various lobbying efforts. The basic assumption of Jew haters is that Jews don't have the right to protect themselves.

0: 10 of the 200 countries, says Bowers, in the world, only Israel is somehow illegitimate. The modern state of Israel, he says, forget for the moment the biblical aspects, was forged from purchased land and war. Already during the Ottoman period, Jews bought and developed large tracts of land, something that drew Palestinian Arabs from surrounding areas as workers were needed. Purchases continued under the British. And in the War of Independence, the Jews won. But whereas Germans and Japanese admitted their defeat and worked with the victors to map out their future, Arabs never made such an admission regarding the new state of Israel. As far as they were concerned, it was only the end of the first quarter with more wars to come. I'll be back.
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turn over an article by Alan Joseph Bauer. He wrote in an opinion piece called When All They Have Are Lies. And he's talking about in terms of the attack on Israel and basically all things Jewish in juxtaposition to 200 countries around the world that have engaged in some type of warfare. And the genocide link is by people like Tucker Carlson and Senator Chris Van Hollen, Democrat Maryland, about Israel aiding and abetting genocide. He says the basic assumption of Jew haters is that Jews don't have the right to protect themselves. And of the 200 countries in the world, only Israel is somehow illegitimate. He says the modern state of Israel was forged from purchased land and war. Forget for the moment the biblical aspects. And Jews bought and developed large tracts of land, something that drew Palestinian Arabs from surrounding areas because workers were needed. Purchases continued under the British. In the War of Independence, the Jews won, whereas Germans and Japanese admitted their defeat and worked with the victors to map out the future. Arabs never made such a mission regarding the new state of Israel. And as far as they was concerned, it was only the second of the first quarter with more wars to come. Bauer says Jew haters like Senator Van Hollen buy into the Arab argument that Israel is illegitimate. They'll never say it, but they'll push the two-state rubbish, something that would guarantee the destruction of Israel in an acceptable manner. When I was in Israel, one of the things that I had lunch with the IDF troops up in the Golan Heights. They won that ground, the Golan Heights, during the Six-Day War when they were attacked by four or five other countries. And they defeated them. And standing up there, you can stand up and look over Israel, look like you can see all the way down to the end of Israel, since from top to bottom it's only about 300 miles total. Over the Sea of Galilee and all. And if you turn around, do a 180, you can look over Syria and Lebanon and all that. I said when I was standing there, no matter what side you say, if I had control of that area, I would not give it up. It's got to be one of the most strategic positions in the whole entire region. The whole entire region. But they'll never say it. Can you imagine a state next to you designed to destroy you that can go ahead and develop a military, an air force, an infantry, want to do that, and then they're just next to you and they have that as a full state? No, come on. Come on. You know better than that. We don't even want the Chinese to buy land next to our military bases, right? And understandably, why should they, who are foreign adversaries, have land and property and farmland, for that matter, right next to our military base? We wouldn't have it. So can you imagine having a hostile state right next to you? How do we know those borders were indefensible? When Abba even warned the same 60 years

years ago, as he called them, the Auschwitz borders. How could we know that the Palestinians really did not mean what was written in the agreement they signed? Arafat already showed with the Oslo Accords that signatures are meant to put your enemy to sleep, not require anything from their side. And you could say the same thing about Obama and whatever deal he made with the Iranians. Putting their name, you can go back to Chamberlain, who when they talked about Hitler was going to attack and conquer, he said, I got a signed document here by Hitler saying he's not going to do it. And he's doing it all the time. If when a Jew hater lied, says Bauer, his nose would grow or his comfy podcast chair would heat up to 1,000 degrees, our lives would be much easier because we'd be able to tell that they were lying, he's saying. But such is not the case. Thus, both Democrats and loser Republicans can invent any claim against Israel, against Zionists, against Jews, and feel super self-righteous about themselves. Look at the clowns, Bauer says, from the most recent intercepted ship of fools. They said that they had no aid with them and only sailed in order to confront the Israeli Navy. When they reached Europe, they feigned injuries, though they were shown prior to their stay in wheelchairs and or hospital beds to be walking, to be smiling, to be laughing. Everything they said and did was a lie. But since it's against the Jews, it's a noble lie, and thus it's okay. The United Nations added Israeli organizations to the list that includes Hamas for sexual violence in war zones. Christoph won. The Jews are no better than the Hamas terrorists, just as Christoph wanted people to believe. On one hand, today's crop of I'm not a Jew hater, but the crowd will vanish and join Hitler and other Jew haters from past generations, he writes. They're giddy because they think they're winning. Look at Thomas Massie before his voters retired his jersey while he was still wearing it. They don't realize that God is like a pro fisherman. He gives a lot of line so that they tire themselves out with their slanders and invented facts. And then when the time is right, there's a strong pull on the rod and they're finished. How are Massie and his other Israel loathers, Marjorie Taylor Greene, enjoying their Costa Rica retirement vacation? Their services are no longer wanted by Republicans who don't see Israel as the worst thing ever. Jews and lies go together like a bagel and cream cheese. When a person doesn't have a legitimate argument against Jews, they have to invent their claims out of thin air. Israel, folks, is by no means a perfect country. There's always room for improvement. But as Bauer writes, those criticizing and making baseless claims appear to be Jew haters, period. Tucker Carlson said that the United States gets nothing from Israel. That's what Tucker Carlson said. Donald Trump said Israel is a great ally. Bauer said, I'm with the president on that one. And I'll read some of the text messages that came in. AD says, history teaches that hatred does not need to be based in fact. It is based in the most destructive of all emotions. Hatred is unchangeable as its basis is in pure emotion. R. Fontaine, I think we need to put the word anti-Semitism in the scrap heap of no longer applicable. You know, I've been saying that for years. He says, or she says, it's a word and term that provides a misleading cover or softening for pure Jew hate. There are Semitic Arabs indigenous to that area as well. And the languages in that whole region by the different countries, they're all Semitic languages.
So-called anti-Semitism does include those Arabs.

too. So let's stop playing word games and call it accurately. It's anti-Jew simple. I said that to an author that I was talking to, and I said, why don't they just say that? That they're anti-Jew or anti-Israeli. Why keep saying anti-Semite? The languages of all those nations are Semitic. The people in that region are Semitic. Although I'm not sure that an Ashkenazi Jew, which is basically a European Jew, somebody that converted to Judaism, maybe the 8th century or so, maybe they're not true Semitic people. And so they, even that would be wrong. Here's another text. It's timeless. People like Tucker Carlson always have to have a scapegoat. It's the lazy or lazy and stupid man that seems to drift back to the historic scapegoat, the Jew. There are so many deserving of the title, but it's easiest to use the same old recipe. They're the only true democratic nation in the region and serve us well in that theater. They are a stabilizing force in a historically unstable region. Most of what I hear is outrageous stuff that looks like a dark comic book series. Some people have to have someone to blame and hate. And SB says the source of Jew hatred is the same as the hatred for Trump and his supporters. It is at its core a spiritual battle between good and evil, God and Satan. And that is why the degree of hatred is so puzzling to most common sense Americans. Stay with us. More of the Bob Jones Show when we return.

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0: 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The next one is scheduled for June the 20th. That's right. It's coming up later this month. Call and make a reservation for a spot at no charge at 361-882-5588. That's 361-882-5578. Weichert Realtors, the place of houses. Diane Gardner will be conducting the seminars. It's from 10 to 12 p.m. at 1009 Furman Avenue, Weichert's offices. So call now, get your free seat, be brought up to date. As I said, no obligation, no pressure, no more about the industry at no charge. And don't forget to tell them when you call that it was Bob that told us all about y'all. I heard this clip and I did some additional research because I remember the story back in 2024. Listen to this.
1: Big point about how he knew God was with Trump once witches and warlocks begin to pray against him.
2: Let me tell you something. When I knew this man was being used by God in his first term, I don't know if you remember this, the witches, the warlocks, and the abortionists all came together. And this is what they said. I quote, "We are asking everyone in the United States to join us on Facebook Live as we cast curses on the President of the United States and all who support him." It was a Facebook Live. It was nationwide. Told my wife, I said, "Let's see how stupid the preachers are on this one." Because the last time I checked, Jesus said Satan will never attack his own. That's what Jesus said. And Jesus ain't never wrong. So if he said Satan will never cast out Satan, he will never attack his own. And then the people who represent Satan are attacking Trump. And then somewhere you got to ask the question is, well, maybe this Trump man is not a Satan.
3: Oh my gosh.
2: See, but they don't think like that. They don't know how to think. They just go with their emotions and they go with their arrogance and their pride. Everybody thinks that they know what they're talking about.
1: For those of you who don't know, this really happened. I remember when this was going viral all over the internet. Witches were called.

0: calling for everybody in the United States to join them in doing spells and rituals against Donald Trump. That's when even I myself knew, like, wait a minute, I know who witches work for. And I know Satan's enemy is the people of God. So if these witches are coming together collectively to pray against one man, what does that tell you? That he is not on the side of evil. He is not on the side of the enemy, but he's on the side of God. The Bible says Satan does not cast out his own. So if Satanists, witches, and warlocks are attacking one man, it's because he's an extreme threat to their agenda and plan.
1: Witches report their spells against Trump aren't working. He has a shield. Despite witches' efforts to block Donald Trump's political comeback through spells and hexes, their rituals seemingly failed as he has now been re-elected president. Some witches claim Trump is protected by a spiritual shield, possibly strengthened by prayers, rendering their magic ineffective. Others suggest focusing on empowering his remarks opponents rather than targeting him directly. The rise of witchcraft on social media has sparked trends, but for Trump, it appears neither spells nor chants can stop his remarks return to the White House.
2: Now, I looked at that and I said, let me go back because I remember when it took place as well. So let me go back and see. And I remember a CBN article. This is back from October 2024, before the election. It says witches are targeting Trump again. And they report that their spells against Trump aren't working. He has a shield. From dabblers to hardcore practitioners, witchcraft has been on the rise in the United States in recent years. It has become so trendy that there's an entire TikTok hashtag dedicated to witch talk. And it's got billions of reviews. The occult has gained popularity in the political realm as well. Once again on display during this election season. Now, you know, we just recently played clips of the founders, three women founders of Black Lives Matter, who said that they were witches. And said that even the chant, say his name, say his name, say his name, is a way of calling back the voice and affectations and things indicative of the dead. And you don't have to buy it, but this is a real story. The real story. In the lead up to the presidential election, witches were trying to cast spells against Donald Trump. But this time around, they were reportedly frustrated that their spells weren't working. The Toronto Star reported on one example in which a group of roughly 100 witches had been gathering by Zoom to attack Trump in the spirit realm. Quote, armed with orange candles, tarot cards, and a not so flattering photo of the former president, they cast a spell to block his return to the White House. The final words of their synchronized ritual, "You're fired," echoed as Trump's image burns to the ground, according to the Toronto Star. The group is led by a woman with 25,000 subscribers on her mailing list, and she invited all of them to join her in hexing Trump before the election. But other news outlets reported that some witches were publicly bemoaning the failures of their spells against Trump. An ABC news outlet in Alabama reported about witches writing on the Reddit forum that their spells won't work like before, with one of them saying she believes it's because many people are praying for him. Quote, therefore he has a shield. A flimsy one, of course, but a shield nonetheless. I am trying to figure out a way to create spells that can bypass that, but it's difficult, the witch reportedly wrote. Another posted, I hate to say this, but don't do magic against Trump. He has a form of protection surrounding him that feeds off of magic done against him. You will have better results if you focus your magic on helping his opponent or protecting yourself and others. Now, I went to that

0: ABC article, ABC 33 News. Former President Donald Trump has frequently said his opponents led politically motivated witch hunts in hopes of destroying his chances at a second term in the White House. In recent months, potential evidence has emerged that shows so-called witches discussing whether they should cast spells against Trump ahead of the 2024 presidential election. According to a post about r/witches versus patriarchy on Reddit, I was thinking of doing a freezer spell by writing Trump and Project 2025, maybe also Trump supporters and Republicans, on a piece of paper, sticking it into my yogurt drink bottle, drown it in water, and freeze it, one person wrote in late July. What do you think? Some alleged witches supported the poster, with several saying any day is a good day for this, and they called Trump a verbal diarrhea space-occupying lesion to make him go away. While many encouraged the poster, as well as shared their own spells against Trump, several said spells are just a waste of time because the Republican Trump is seemingly untouchable. In fact, one witch strongly advised against it. This is ABC News. Suggesting everyone practice spells in favor of Kamala Harris instead. I hate to say this, said one, but don't do magic against Trump. He has a form of protection surrounding him that feeds off of magic done against him. You'll have better results if you focus your magic on helping his opponent or protecting yourselves and others. I wish it would work to bind him or to do a freezer spell, but you'll only be helping him. And then others have theories as to why the spells don't impact Trump. Be right back. Don't go away.
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882-5397. 882-KEYS. Back to the witches and the warlocks trying to hex, put a spell on Donald Trump. They say, why won't our spells impact Trump?

0: So he got protection. That's the bottom line. I don't care what you call it. He got protection. Some said certain spells just don't seem to work as well because they have a lot of energy around them, Trump or other political figures. One said Trump has quite a few people praying for him. Therefore, he has a shield. Flimsy one, of course, but a shield nonetheless. They said freezing his supporters would be beneficial. Most of them are just civilians and wouldn't have the same shielding, according to the poster. Like in chess, wipe out each piece to get the king. As for Project 2025, I'm not sure, because it does have backing from pretty powerful groups, but it is only a concept that's implementation hasn't been fully coordinated beyond bleed-throughs in some laws. I'd suggest freezing it to be on the safe side, though, and then shift focus to uplifting Kamala Harris's campaign. So what we should do is go for Kamala. They mentioned that Trump has publicly acknowledged God's protection of his life, and he's done it on multiple occasions since he was nearly assassinated at a rally in Butler, PA. Let me play this clip here. Hold on. Let me get the...
1: There I am today. But as I look back at my life's journey and events, I now recognize that it's been the hand of God leading me to where I am today. But as I look back at my life's journey and events, I now recognize that it's been the hand of God leading me to where I am today. Thank you. And my faith took on new meaning on July 13th in Butler, Pennsylvania, where I was knocked to the ground, essentially, by what seemed like a supernatural hand. And I would like to think that God saved me for a purpose, and that's to make our country greater than ever before. Thank you.
0: Donald Trump acknowledging, I would like to think that God saved me from assassination for a purpose.
1: But as I look back at my life's journey and events, I now recognize that it's been the hand of God leading me to where I am today. Thank you. And my faith took on new meaning on July 13th in Butler, Pennsylvania, where I was knocked to the ground, essentially, by what seemed like a supernatural hand. And I would like to think that God saved me for a purpose, and that's to make our country greater than ever before.
0: I want to say that we all have a purpose, or that God has a purpose in all of our lives. So how much, I want to know, how much would he not have a same purpose for a Donald Trump? And yet, you've got people who profess to be Christian, right?

believers who, before they'll say they're Christian, will say, I'm a Democrat. Knowing that their party, giving them the benefit of the doubt, not necessarily as the party of the Confederacy, of Jim Crow, of the Klan, but the benefit of the doubt, their party has been co-opted and taken over by hardcore atheistic, that's anti-God, denial of God, Marxist, Leninist, socialist, progressives that don't care about life or liberty or the pursuit of individual. How can they do it? I don't know. I don't know how they can. Yeah, Charles says the nitwitches sticking their little Trump dolls with pins and all. But he acknowledged it. And that split second, this guy fired a lot of bullets in Butler. And the trajectory of him turning his head slightly to look for a chart rather than getting hit smack in the side of his brain, it grazed the side of his head, which got his ear. And you can say what you want, but I'm here to tell you that it was God alone, said Trump, who gave thanks for protecting his life for assassin's bullet. He didn't say, I got lucky. He didn't say that. He still went on to Milwaukee on Sunday for the Republican convention after being wounded and narrowly surviving. He went there to the convention. And when he got up, he called for unity and resilience in America, as shocked leaders across the political divide to condemn the disturbing attack that came inches away from taking his life. And don't forget, a former fire chief attending the rally with family was killed. Cory Comparatore. Two other Trump supporters was also critically wounded. He said the upper part of his right ear was pierced in the shooting, and they showed it covered in blood. He said, I knew immediately something was wrong and that I heard a whizzing sound. Shots, and immediately felt the bullet ripping through the skin. Thank you to everyone for your thoughts and prayers, he said, as it was God alone who prevented the unthinkable from happening. We will fear not, but instead remain resilient in our faith and defiant in the face of wickedness. Our love goes out to the other victims and their families. We pray for the recovery of those who were wounded. Hold in our hearts the memory of the citizen who was so horribly killed. In this moment, said President Trump, it is more important than ever that we stand united and show our true character as Americans, remaining strong and determined and not allowing evil to win. I truly love our country, and I love you all, and I look forward to speaking to our great nation this week from Wisconsin, he said. Hey, we're not fighting the weapons of our warfare. We're not fighting against flesh and blood, but spiritual wickedness in high places. That's a fact, whether you believe it or not. So get in the battle. Get engaged in Corpus Christi, Coastal Bend, South Texas. May God continue to bless us all. This is KYS Corpus Christi, Texas. It is now 10 o'clock. Bob Jones replay. Dr. John, Keys to Health from Friday, in case you missed it. It was very, very interesting. Take care. God bless.

Breaking news this hour from Town Hall. I'm Rich Thomason. It is another jolt for the tenuous U.S.-Iran ceasefire. The U.S. and Iran have exchanged fire again. The same

0: time, Israeli forces have moved deeper into Lebanon, more far into Lebanon than they've been in at least 25 years, going after Iranian proxy Hezbollah. Amid all of the uncertainty, President Trump insists that everything is going to work out in the end. He says that Iran really wants to make a deal.
1: The president says such a deal would be a good one for Washington and its allies. However, Mr. Trump also says it was tougher to negotiate with Iran amid all the political commentary surrounding the conflict. His post on social media comes only hours after the U.S. military says it struck Iranian military sites. Mr. Trump's remarks also come after Iran's Revolutionary Guards said they targeted a U.S. base in response.
0: Correspondent Andrew Stewart. Backed by Britain, the French Navy has intercepted another Russia-linked oil tanker that's under international sanctions. Steps have been taken to address violent demonstrations at a site in New Jersey's largest city.
2: There's now a curfew around Delaney Hall, an immigration detention center in Newark, New Jersey, where clashes have happened between protesters and federal agents, including ICE, that's now drawing in local and state police. Governor Mikey Sherrill describes one over the weekend where she says three protesters were arrested.
3: They threw projectiles, they used barriers as weapons, and lit tires on fire in the streets.
2: Those comments, courtesy WABC, Newark Mayor Roz Baraka imposing a curfew from 9 p.m. until 6 a.m. around Delaney Hall. I'm Julie Walker.
0: You can forget the musical acts. President Trump says he is going to headline the Great American State Fair, celebration of the country's 250th anniversary, later this month on the National Mall. More on these stories at townhall.com.
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5: Here's your AccuWeather forecast. Today will be mostly cloudy with a chance of a thunderstorm in some areas in the afternoon. Expect a high of 90. Tonight it will be partly cloudy with a chance of showers in some places with a low of 75. Tomorrow anticipate mostly cloudy skies with a few showers and a thunderstorm possible in the afternoon. Highs will reach 89. Looking ahead to Wednesday, there will be periods of clouds and sun with a chance of a thunderstorm in parts of the region. The high will be around 88. With your AccuWeather forecast, I'm meteorologist Joe Lundberg.
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6: Good morning. It's time for the keys to health and wellness with Dr. John Sullivan.
7: The fruit of the poison tree on this edition of the 1440 Keys to Health. I'm Dr. John Sullivan, and along with our host, the incomparable, the professor, Mr. Bob Jones. Thank everyone for being there this morning.
6: Now, that's a legal expression. The fruit from the poison tree.
7: Yes.
6: That if you started off with something really bad, any of the following conclusions or results and all are going to be bad. But you got to go all the way back to the beginning.
7: To the exactly correct.
6: And they call that fruit from the poison tree.
7: Yes. And so
6: you didn't have a search warrant. So all this information, whether it's true or not, is thrown out.
7: So let me start off with a Bible verse in before we get into this. And this, ask and you shall receive, seek and you will find, knock and it will be opened to you. For the one who asks receives, the one who seeks finds, the one who knocks enters. Would one of you hand his son a stone when he asks for a loaf, or a poisonous snake when he asks for a fish? If you, with all your sins, knows how to give your children what is good, how much more will your heavenly Father give good things to anyone who asks him? Treat others the way you would have them treat you. This sums up the law and the prophets. Enter through the narrow gate. The gate that leads to damnation is wide and the road clear, and many choose to travel it. But how narrow is the gate that leads to life? How rough the road, and how few there are who find it. Be on your guard against fake prophets who come to you in sheep's clothing, but underneath are wolves on the prowl. You will know them by their deeds. Do you ever pick grapes from thorn bushes or figs from prickly plants? Never. Any sound tree bears good fruit, while a decayed tree bears bad fruit. A sound tree cannot bear bad fruit any more than a decayed tree can bear good fruit. Every tree that does not bear good fruit is cut down and thrown into the fire. You can tell a tree by its fruit. None of those who cry out, Lord, Lord, will enter the kingdom of God, but only the ones who does the will of my Father in heaven. When that day comes, many will plead with me, Lord, Lord, have we not prophesied in your name? Have we not exorcised demons by its power? Did we not do many miracles in your name as well? Then I will declare to them solemnly, I never knew you. Out of my sight, you evildoers. Why did I quote from Matthew 7 there? I want to tell you a little story. It's contained in a 165-page FDA document released by Judicial Watch concerning an illegal project of humanizing mice the government was involved in. And I quote, as part of this process, the Department of Applied Regulatory Science needs to repeatedly acquire the proper type of tissue. In order for the humanization to proceed correctly, we need to obtain fetal tissue with a specific set of specialized characteristics. The FDA went on to say, the tissue must be fresh and never frozen. Just saying that makes my stomach churn. And reported in the April 26, 2021 issue of the Federalist, were documents obtained during a U.S. Senate Judiciary Committee investigation containing a price list for baby parts. These parts included livers, brains, lower limbs, thymus glands, and skin, which went for $325 a piece, while fresh eyeballs brought $650 a pair. The baby parts were being trafficked by a company called Advanced Bioscience Resources. The FDA also paid this firm $2,000 for each child, adding up to $12,000 per average box of tissue. That's what children are going for today, ladies and gentlemen. And the shipping and packaging charges were included. The FDA, for its humanization experiment, requested boy organs, and an email correspondence from the FDA official described the tissue as amazing. When the purchasing of baby parts was discovered by the Trump administration, the first Trump administration, it was quickly shut down, enraging researchers who demanded the baby parts were needed for the development of treatments for COVID-19. The funding for the use of baby tissue was resumed under the Biden administration. The mRNA vaccine is not a vaccine in the traditional sense, and I really don't want to get into that debate over whether it is effective or not. The main reason I'm talking about this is who is defining what effective means. As a physician and a person of faith, the biggest issues I have with vaccines in general, and the mRNA vaccine in particular, is the way they've been developed, manufactured, and that they contain and are tested using infant tissue. Very simple. Innocent human lives were sacrificed to make these biological agents. No matter who you are or what good you think can come from the use of vaccines, there can be no way to justify this crime. Look, my mother was involved in an accident many years ago, which left her paralyzed from the neck down. And it was during this time when there was a lot of experimentation being conducted using embryonic stem cells for medical applications. This was before they discovered our own stem cells are far superior. And one day my mother was asked by a friend if it were possible for embryonic stem cells to restore her mobility, would she use them? My mother's response was emphatic. Absolutely not. There are worse things than being paralyzed, she said, and that is the loss of your soul. And that is exactly what is happening to us today. We are losing our souls. Look, let me explain. Viruses are host specific, having an affinity for certain body chemistries, pH, temperatures, and so on. With a few exceptions such as brucellosis or leprosy or rabies, viruses do not cross species lines. This is one reason why viruses used in vaccine manufacturing are grown on human cells. Growing them on bovine or porcine cells would not make them applicable to human biochemistry. Viruses cannot animate themselves and must be grown on living tissue. In order to procure living cells, they must be taken from living hosts, much the same as an organ transplant cannot be taken from a person that is already deceased and must be taken from a living individual. The use of infant cells is preferable as they can be immortalized, whereabouts the cell can where adult cells have already multiplied several times and have a rather limited lifespan. That is why infant cells are ideal for this type of work. But this is where our story becomes sinister. In order to procure living infant tissues, their cells must be harvested while the baby is still alive. The baby is birthed, and without anesthesia, to keep from damaging the cells, the child is then slaughtered. The infant's different glands and organs are cut up and cultured and propagated to provide a medium to grow viruses. The viruses are then attenuated, weakened, and used in vaccines. Most vaccines are used made using this process and not only contain weakened viruses, but human remains they're grown in. In fact, some inoculations, such as the chickenpox vaccines, contain more human remains than actual active ingredient. There are a multitude of cell lines that have been created to use in experimentation.

0: manufacturing of many products, particularly the vaccines. Cell lines include PRC6, WI26, WI38, WI44, MRC5, MRC9, HEK293, ECV304, and on and on and on. And, but there is a misconception that one cell line represents one baby that has been sacrificed. While it is true, only the cells from one baby are used in a particular cell line, hundreds and hundreds and hundreds of children could have been sacrificed to develop that one viable line. For example, HEK stands for human embryonic kidney, and the 293 stands for the number of experiments done. In other words, the number of babies that were killed, butchered, slaughtered to develop that line. Try and justify sacrificing the lives of children for any purpose is a bridge too far to cross. It just is. We cannot willingly participate in an endeavor where innocent human life is taken. There is nothing more. This is nothing more than situational ethics, ladies and gentlemen. Appropriating evil for a supposed benefit. We in the healthcare field cannot in any way participate in such an endeavor that involves a wanton destruction of innocent human life. Once that line has been crossed, there is no act of barbarism that cannot be justified in some way in the name of science. Vaccines have become a cash cow for the pharmaceutical industrial complex, and it is amazing what we can justify for money. It has also become a sacred cow for the healthcare professional. Most physicians have never researched vaccines and only have a rudimentary understanding concerning them. They have paid little to no attention to the side effects these drugs have caused in their own patients, or relate those side effects back to the vaccines they themselves have given them. They just assume vaccines are safe and effective because that is what they have been told by their pharmaceutical reps. Heck, most physicians have never even read the ingredient list of what they are shooting their patients up with. If it is called a vaccine, just inject it, no questions asked. What is truly heinous are those who know what these drugs are and how they are currently constituted, or ignore what they are and still participate in their use. But worst of all are those individuals who know exactly what these agents currently are and then mandate their use. These individuals are nothing short of satanic. So after the President of the United States claimed we are going to protect the vaccinated workers from the unvaccinated workers, a lady came up in front of a council and a nurse speaking in a public forum, and she said, "Why do the protected need to be protected from the unprotected by forcing the unprotected to use the protection that didn't protect the protected in the first place?"
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2: Welcome back to the 1440 Keys to Health. I'm Dr. John Sullivan, and we're discussing vaccines and how they're made. And if you don't believe, and to me, the forcing of people to take vaccines is a bridge too far to cross because of how they're manufactured. And if you don't believe they're evil, doctors, ladies and gentlemen, and those religious who say, oh, no, we should take the vaccine, you know, and arrogantly get up in front of people and say that. No, it's far enough away from the crime that we shouldn't have a problem with it. I want to play for you this clip. This is during a deposition. This is Stanley Plotkin, the father of vaccines. Play this clip for people and tell me this
3: what
2: is not evil.
3: What makes him the father of vaccine?
2: He's a researcher and developer of vaccines. He's one of the
3: original
2: top dudes, yes.
3: Okay, here we go.
4: Have you ever worked on developing a vaccine that was eventually used by the public?
5: Yes.
4: Okay. Which ones?
5: Well, rubella, rotavirus, rabies, and I've made contributions here and there to anthrax, cytomegalovirus, varicella.
4: Your work related to vaccines, how many fetuses have been part of that work?
5: My own personal work, two.
4: I'm going to hand you what's been marked Plaintiff's Exhibit 41, okay? Are you familiar with this article, Dr. Plotkin?
5: Yes.
4: Okay. Are you listed as an author on this article?
5: Yes.
4: Okay. This study took place at the Wistar Institute, correct?
5: Yes.
4: You were at the Wistar Institute, correct?
5: Yes.
4: How many fetuses were used in the study described in this article?
5: Quite a few.
4: So this study involved 74 fetuses, correct?
5: Oh, I don't remember exactly how many.
4: Turn to page 12 of the study.
5: Yeah, 76.
4: 76. Mm-hmm. And these fetuses were all 3 months or older when aborted, correct?
5: Yes.
4: Okay, then these were all normally developed fetuses, correct?
5: Yes.
4: What organs did you harvest from these fetuses?
5: Well, I didn't personally harvest any. But a whole range of tissues were harvested by co-workers.
4: Okay. And these pieces were then cut up into little pieces, right?
5: Yes.
4: And they were cultured?
5: Yes.
4: Okay. Some of the pieces of the fetuses were pituitary gland that were chopped up into pieces to
5: mm-hmm.
4: Okay, included the lung of the fetuses?
5: Yes.
4: Okay, included the skin?
5: Yes.
4: Kidney?
5: Yes.
4: Spleen?
5: Yes.
4: Heart?
5: Yes.
4: And tongue?
5: I don't recall, but yeah, probably yes.
4: So I just want to make sure I understand. In your entire career, and this was just one study, so I'm going to ask you again. In your entire career, how many fetuses have you worked with?
5: Well, I don't remember the exact number, but quite a few when we were studying them originally before we decided to use them to make vaccines.
4: Do you have any sense? I mean, this one study had 76. How many other studies did you have that you used aborted fetuses for?
5: Oh, I don't remember how many.
4: You're aware? Are you aware that objections to vaccination by the plaintiff in this case is the inclusion of aborted fetal

0: issue in the development of vaccines and the fact that it's actually part of the ingredients of vaccines?
1: Yeah, I'm aware of those objections. The Catholic Church has actually issued a document on that, which says that individuals who need the vaccines should receive the vaccines regardless of the fact, and that I think it implies that I am the individual who will go to hell because of the use of aborted tissues, which I am glad to do.
0: Okay. Do you know if the mother is Catholic?
1: I have no idea.
0: Okay.
1: No.
0: Do you take issue with religious beliefs?
1: Yes.
0: You've said that, quote, vaccination is always under attack by religious zealots who believe that the will of God includes death and disease.
1: Yes.
0: You stand by that statement?
1: I absolutely do.
0: Okay. Are you an atheist?
1: Yes.
2: So what is my point in including excerpts from this deposition? My point is twofold, to show that, yes, indeed, thousands of children have been sacrificed over the years in the development and production of vaccines and other medications.
3: Fully developed.
2: Fully developed, yes. And also to draw attention to the fact that many of the individuals that are controlling healthcare have scant ethical underpinnings. Because without a belief in God, one has no objective moral standards. And if you can callously slaughter the most innocent among us and find no problem with doing so, there is no treacherous act you are not capable of committing, especially when it comes to power, control, and money. Is this a blanket statement condemning the use of vaccines? Not at all. But it is a condemnation for how they are currently being developed, manufactured, and how companies are indemnified for making poisons without consequences. As people of faith, we cannot continue to fuel the industry that devours innocent life with our financial support or justify those who commit these bloody deeds, or those deeds will become ours. Some phony religious leaders justify the use of products made from slaughtered children, claiming it is far enough removed from the crime that their use does not constitute a formal cooperation with the killings. But ladies and gentlemen, do not fool yourselves. Just because one does not see the crime being committed or hear the screams of those being killed, the use of any product derived from their bodies is wickedness. There are no labels. I mean, there are labels on concoctions we buy showing no animal testing was done. Perhaps there should be labels showing no babies killed. We are horrified by the thought of some rodent being used in safety testing for cosmetics that we slather all over ourselves, yet condone the use of butchered human babies for pharmaceuticals that we inject into our bodies. This is sick and twisted. Find another way to produce your products, companies. Find another way, for God's sake. What distinguished the Holocaust from all other mass genocides and is the pivotal role played by the medical establishment, in the entire medical establishment that joined forces with the government. It was doctors and prestigious medical societies and institutions lent their veneer to the legitimacy of infanticide and mass murder of civilians. Remember what God said to Cain. As they were in the garden of Eden, he said, "Cain, what have you done? Where is thy brother?" And what didn't he say? Your brother's blood cries out from the soil. And in Revelation 6:10, they cried out at the top of their voices, "How long will it be, O Master, holy and true, before you judge our cause and avenge our blood among the inhabitants of the earth?" The blood of the murdered innocents cries out from the soil for justice. Can you hear the cries for justice from the blood of the murdered innocents that have been willingly injected into your body? Can you? This can't continue. Ladies and gentlemen, we can justify vaccines saying, oh, they've helped. We're going to play a clip to show that they're not as safe and ethical or as safe and as effective as you think they are.
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3: I got a text in

0: from Felix, Dr. John. He said, where do the babies come from? Well, because of a text message, I have no idea of what that means. So I said, the stork brings them. And then I put in parentheses, are you asking a rhetorical question? You know, because what do you mean, where did the babies come from? He says, I don't fully understand how someone can just buy or sell babies. Curious where they come from. Are they kidnapped or their parents sell them? I said, the point of this segment, because that's a whole nother deal, but the point of this segment is that fully developed babies in their mother's womb are aborted and used to, among other things, create vaccines.
1: Yes, but you know, we say abortion, but you remember, they have to take those babies and harvest the cells while the baby's alive. Yes, I, from my understanding, those women have been paid for their children, for the taking of their children. They justify they were going to kill them anyway, so why not just sell them right now? So it's a ghastly process.
0: So they're not dead aborted babies.
1: No, you don't just kill them and then use their tissue. You have to harvest it while the tissue is alive. You need living cells. These cell lines must be living.
0: And that's when they use the sonogram not to detect the heartbeat that it's alive. They use the sonogram to make sure that they don't damage those parts they want to harvest.
1: That is correct. It's pretty ghastly when you think, and you're injecting those body parts into your body. Ladies and gentlemen, when you use vaccines, that's exactly what you're doing. So whether they work or not, but do they work? Let's answer that question. So I want to play for you a clip, and this is a Ron Johnson's committee, Senate committee, and you're hearing Dr. Jake Scott, who's an expert on vaccines, and you're hearing a retort by Aaron Seary, who is an attorney, who's going to, because the medical profession says, we have these studies. Do they really? Because I've got hundreds and hundreds and hundreds of studies, and a lot of the studies I read, they don't add up. They just don't add up. So we're going to play this clip for you from this Ron Johnson.
2: My name is Jake Scott, and I'm an infectious diseases physician at Stanford. I've spent my career treating patients and evaluating medical evidence with a focus on vaccine safety and efficacy. I have no financial conflicts of interest. My vaccine research is either self-funded or supported by Stanford University. Since April, I've co-led an international team building what we believe is the most comprehensive database of vaccine trials ever assembled. We set out to answer a fundamental question. What does the complete trial record actually show about vaccine testing? We've cataloged 1,088 randomized control trials from 1941 to 2025. Involving over 10.5 million participants. Every entry is publicly verifiable through PubMed links. The entire database is openly accessible. Anyone with internet access can verify our findings. This is what transparency looks like. Our findings directly refute false claims about vaccine testing. We documented 661 trials using inert placebo controls with saline, sterile water, or other biologically inactive substances. Of these, 503 involved antigens that routine childhood vaccines are based on. Most importantly, we confirmed that all 16 antigens routinely recommended for children have been studied in placebo-controlled trials. Every single one. The claim that childhood vaccines haven't been tested against placebos is demonstrably false.
3: Well, I'm going to lay the COVID injection aside for the time being, but we'll come back because we keep hearing these hundreds and thousands of studies. And one thing I do want to enter into the record is, Mr. Seary, what is it, about 2:30 in the morning?
4: Yes, sir.
3: Having received testimony, did a very organized and very effective response to Dr. Scott's testimony. And I want to enter that into the record. But, Mr. Seary, I'd like you to go to your section and talk about the 661 studies that Dr. Scott is talking about in terms of these inert placebo controls. And just describe that in detail. I think it's interesting.
4: Sure. Actually, I think Dr. Scott has done a great service in terms of pointing out the lack of clinical trials supporting the safety of the routine injected childhood vaccines. You see, he's saying there are 661 inert controlled trials to support the safety of the routine injected childhood vaccines. But when you actually drill down into those 661 trials, let me give you the breakdown of them, okay? 567 of these trials were not

0: routine injected vaccine for a disease on the CDC's childhood schedule. They were for HIV vaccines or other vaccines. So totally irrelevant to the safety of routine injected childhood vaccines. The remaining 94 studies, 70 of them did not involve healthy children. For example, trials of HIV positive adults. Again, completely irrelevant to the safety of childhood vaccines. Of the remaining 24, 21 did not involve a U.S. licensed vaccine or was not a vaccine used as a control to license a currently used U.S. licensed vaccine. For example, a Chinese flu shot, stuff like that. That leaves us with three studies that were claimed to have a inert control that were relied upon to license a routine injected childhood vaccine out of this entire list of 661. And these actually help really highlight the problem we have in terms of assessing safety with regards to the licensure of childhood vaccines. I want good clinical trial data. I need it for my practice. Okay, let me walk through those three. One was a trial for the chickenpox vaccine, the varicella vaccine. Now that trial had, only a few hundred people, so it was underpowered anyway. But Dr. Scott says it's got an inert control, but actually it was an injection of neomycin, an antibiotic. That's not inert.
1: No.
0: And neomycin used topically can cause issues, let alone injected. The second one was Gardasil 4 trial, which had thousands and thousands of girls and women in the control group. Almost all of them got an aluminum adjuvant injection. And then there were only a few hundred, that were labeled as an inert control, but they weren't. They got everything that's in the vial except for the antigens and the alum, which included L-histidine, sorbate 80, sodium borate, yeast protein, not inert. And then the third one was a Gardasil 9 trial, which finally, by the way, did have a saline injection, just a few hundred. There were thousands and thousands of girls, women in that trial. They all got an injection of aluminum adjuvant, which I don't even know is ethical to inject somebody with something that's neuro and cytotoxic, but leaving that aside, the few hundred that got the placebo, but they only got it if they first got three doses of Gardasil 4. So again, not an actual inert control group. The result is there's zero trials, which were relied upon in this list of 6061 to license a routine injected vaccine on the CDC schedule that included a placebo, as well as zero trials of a vaccine used as a control to license a routine injected vaccine on the CDC schedule. Ironically, by the way, this list supports the opposite of what it pretends to do. And if you want to know what was relied upon to license routine injected childhood vaccines, it's easy. Look at the clinical trial documents. That's what we do. And in fact, my submission to this committee went through every single vaccine that's a routine injected vaccine, and we cited precisely what the control was. Now, I'll just point out one quick thing here, too, is that the CNN fact-checked Secretary Kennedy's claim that there is no routine injected childhood vaccine that was licensed based on a placebo-controlled trial, and it relied on Dr. Scott's list, which at the time had about 248 trials listed as being inert. Secretary Kennedy then did exactly the analysis I did, put it out on a tweet, took it apart. Not one of those was relied upon to license a routine injected childhood vaccine, nor was it used as a control to license a routine injected childhood vaccine.
2: The whole point of developing or doing this list, this crowdsourcing or whatever, leading an internet effort for the 661 studies was all to prove Secretary Kennedy wrong when he said that there's never been any of the vaccines on childhood schedule that have had a true placebo-controlled, random-controlled trial. And you've just gone through the 661, and that statement's true. Dr. Scott, I mean, go ahead and, I guess try and refute that.
3: So, yeah, the reason why we did this project was to, yes, directly address through systematic evidence compilation the questions around the quantity and quality of clinical data supporting vaccine safety and efficacy. We found 1,000, we screened thousands. We've extracted data from 1,088 randomized controlled vaccine trials. We started our search in 1,800, and studies were published from 1941 until 2025. Of those 1,088 studies that are randomized, controlled trials.

0: 661 used what we consider an inert placebo, generally saline, et cetera.
1: That's not what he originally said.
0: There were a number of other control groups used historically for various reasons, partly for ethical considerations and partly just because, you know, things have developed over time. As far as, you know, this being an example of how there aren't enough data to support the safety and efficacy of vaccines, I don't see the logic there.
2: Well, I think Mr. Siri completely picked your 661 studies apart. You said, you know, saline, et cetera. You know, I think it's wondering what's the et cetera. You know, Mr. Rogers, you kind of raised your hand. You want to speak to that?
3: Yes, ma'am, please. Thank you, Senator Johnson. So look, in PhD programs, you have to read original sources and you have to define terms. Let's be crystal clear about the definitions of these terms, because the fate of the Republic depends on getting these definitions right. And Dr. Scott is playing fast and loose with these definitions. So let's be crystal clear about what we mean. Inert should mean that the substance does not cause a chemical or biological reaction in the body. When supporters of the status quo use the word inert, they can mean just about anything. Paul Offit routinely calls mercury and aluminum inert, even though they are known neurotoxicants. Philip Grandjean and Philip Langergan published, they're the best two toxicologists in the world. They published a study in 2014 that says both aluminum and ethyl mercury are known neurotoxicants. But the supporters of the status quo say that these things are safe, and they're not. They're absolutely not. In the context of vaccines, placebo should mean saline, as verified by independent third-party testing. That's not what the supporters of the status quo mean when they say placebo. The fact is the FDA has no regulations concerning the contents of placebos. So manufacturers can put whatever they want into the comparator intervention and can still call it a placebo by law. Furthermore, scientific journals have no regulations concerning the contents of placebos. Sometimes the manufacturers disclose them in connection with a study, and about two-thirds of the time they do not. And a double-blind randomized control trial should have two groups, a group that receives the vaccine, that's the treatment group, and a completely unvaccinated group. Given a saline placebo, that's the control group. That's not what the supporters of the status quo mean when they say randomized control trial. They compared two groups, but one group gets the new vaccine and another group gets a shot full of aluminum adjuvants. Or they compare a new shot to an older shot. But the one thing they never do is to compare a completely unvaccinated group with a vaccinated group, because everyone knows that such a trial will show harms.
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2: But one group gets the new vaccine and another group gets a shot full of aluminum adjuvants. Or they compare a new shot to an older shot. But the one thing they never do is to compare a completely unvaccinated group with a vaccinated group, because everyone knows that such a trial will show harms. So if you go through all 1,704 trials in the database that Dr. Scott has put together, as Aaron Seary has done, you'll find that the inert ingredients are not inert. The placebo is not saline, and the randomized control trial does not have a completely unvaccinated control group. And we know that my assertion here is correct, because on page 9 of his written statement, Dr. Scott states that vaccinated versus unvaccinated studies are especially prone to bias. It's hard to imagine a more Orwellian statement. Up is down, left is right, dogs are cats. And according to Dr. Scott, a proper vaccinated versus unvaccinated study is unethical. That's why we're in this mess. That's why we have an autism and chronic disease epidemic in this country.
3: Scott, you know, first after Scott responded to that.
4: Yeah. Yeah, I'd be very surprised if you went through all 661 trials. We haven't even conducted the full analysis yet. But once
3: I think Mr. Seary kind of has.
4: He should join our team. I'm yeah.
3: You see, he's got a pretty crack team doing that.
4: Yeah,
5: if you let me make the decisions, I'll join your team.
4: Yeah, let's do it. Let's team up.
6: You don't mean that.
4: Yeah. First of all, we are. You know, this is a work in progress. Hopefully it'll be published, and once it's published, I welcome any feedback, for sure. In terms of how we defined controls, that has not been publicized yet because we haven't published this, okay? But we did break it down between inert placebos that were biologically inert and placebos that were immunologically inert. So biologically inert placebos primarily include saline or buffer or water. And so there are certainly many studies that met that criteria. Then there are adjuvant only controls. So we separated all that.
3: But again, the whole point of the 661 studies was to prove Secretary Kennedy wrong when he never said, and I don't know the exact statement, but there's never been any vaccines on the childhood schedule that have had a true random control.
7: I have the quote here if you'd like.
3: Yeah, go ahead.
7: Oh, sure. So Secretary Kennedy said, this is what the CNN article reported, that, quote, 76 shots that children in this country receive, unquote, meaning routine injected vaccines on the CDC schedule, quote, none of them have been safety tested in pre-licensure studies against the placebo. In response to that, the CNN article quotes Dr. Scott as saying that that made Dr. Scott's ears perk up, end quote. Scott, an infectious disease specialist at Stanford University, knew that the assertions couldn't be true. And now he says he has the proof, meaning Dr. Scott, quote unquote, knew the assertion couldn't be true before he even looked and did it. So whatever he's planning to publish, obviously he had his a priori belief beforehand. So
4: I was familiar with the body of evidence. I wasn't aware that there were going to be 1,088.
3: So
7: why not start with the clinical trials that are actually published by the FDA and relied upon to license each vaccine?
4: We've included those as well.
3: So the problem with this discussion debate is it just gets into a lot of detail, and you have, you know, accusations going back and forth and assertions made back and forth. It is very difficult to follow, okay?
8: You know, if vaccines are so safe, why do drug companies need to be indemnified who produce them? We do not do this with any other drug. We don't do it with blood pressure medications, diabetic medications, cancer medications, heart medications, nothing. Why do they have to be indemnified if they're so safe?
6: Because in other words, prevent them from being sued for harm.
8: You're correct. We've paid out billions upon billions upon billions upon billions for injuries caused by vaccines. Did you know that?
6: The federal government pays it.
8: The pharmaceuticals don't. If they're so safe, why have we paid out billions?
6: Bruce says in the text, you are implying that all, capital A, capital L, that all vaccines contain fetal cells.
8: No, I didn't imply that. Actually, mRNA vaccines do not contain fetal cells. Make that clear. Now, they are developed on fetal cells and using fetal cell tissue. They are that is used in the development of the vaccine. But not all vaccines, like mRNA vaccines, do not contain remains, but they are produced.
6: Well, we heard the Plotkin, rubella, that, all of them are all using it.
8: They're all developed.
6: That's most of the on the schedule.
8: Exactly right. You're injecting human remains into your body, and that to me that's unethical. I can't go there. That's the fruit of the poison tree, as we said at the beginning of the program, Mr. Bob. That's just a place we can't go as a society to justify the slaughtering of children. And this all got me riled up when a priest here recently, who's supposedly a very holy, good man, people really like him, was saying that the use of vaccines is justified. You can't, don't swing. You shouldn't be talking about things you don't know anything about, number one. We say vaccines are safe. Where's your evidence to that? Like Gardasil prevents cancer. How do you know that? The Gardasil is a

0: an injection given to young women to prevent ovarian cancer, apparently, or uterine cancer in the future, to prevent HPV infections, right? Well, HPV usually resolves on its own within a few years. But how do you know it prevents cancer? How do you know that giving HPV or Gardasil prevents cancer? Because you wouldn't know that for 30, 40, 50 years, right? This is a fairly new vaccine. It's only been around a few years. You'd have to have studies that are 30, 40, 50 years to know that it prevents cancer. How do you know that? You're pulling that out of your rear end. We say that, we've stopped all these illnesses. We stopped all these plagues. Let's see, chronic disease, we have the data. People who are unvaccinated have fewer chronic diseases, fewer heart disease, fewer incidence of cancer, diabetes, on down the line. Actually, life expectancy has gone down. When we introduced, we say, well, we've stopped plagues. Show me the evidence of that. Show me the evidence. When we started injecting people for chickenpox, for example, chickenpox had already gone down 90%. Why? Sanitation. Same thing with polio. Polio had dropped significantly before the vaccine came out. And a matter of fact, when the vaccine was introduced, polio rates skyrocketed after the introduction of the vaccine. Go back and actually read your history. Know your history. And in countries who did not vaccinate, those diseases went away in those countries as well. Countries who did not vaccinate. Why? Very simple. Physiology, ladies and gentlemen. Viruses mutate. The viruses of 50 years ago aren't around today. Very few. They mutate into something different. That's why you can't develop, immunizations against AIDS. Because it changes so rapidly. And that's why the whole COVID debacle was it because the virus mutated so quickly? You can't develop a vaccine against it. We know that. That's in the medical. That is not even the flu vaccine every year. By the time you make the vaccine, that virus is gone. That's why flu vaccines don't work. And you can look at the CDC data. It's published every year how effective the vaccine is, and it isn't. And if you even if you get the injection of the vaccine, ladies and gentlemen, well, it only gives you protection for a few months because, again, that virus is gone. And so you no longer have immunity to the next one coming around. So there's a lot of questions that need to be answered. Companies are not held responsible for causing harm to people. So what's their incentive to doing it right, to manufacturing it right, to not put adjuvants like aluminum and squalene and polysorbate 80 and human remains and wash recessed monkey blood and all these things that can cause immune responses you don't want? You look at the United States. We have the highest infant mortality rate of any industrialized country in the world and the highest vaccine rate. We rank 28th in the world, and we have the highest, we inject more than any other country in the world, give more vaccines than any other country in the world, have the highest infant mortality rate, and our life expectancy has decreased two years recently. Seek wisdom, seek the light, seek truth. God bless each and every one of you.
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2: 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You are listening to the O'Reilly Update. Coming up next, the news with Mike Slater.
3: Thank you, Bill. It is Monday, June 1st, 2026. Here's what's happening today in America. Can't speak English. Louisiana maps redrawn. Ebola spreading. And primary day in California. It's all coming up. Then I will explain why America's 250 is a giant bust. I'll name names. But first, the driver of the bus at the center of this deadly crash on Interstate 95 in Virginia has been charged with involuntary manslaughter. 5 people killed, 44 others injured. It's a crash on Friday night. Jing Dong, 48 years old of Staten Island, born in China, does not speak English. He received his commercial driver's license from New York State in 2004. Traffic slowed in a work zone. He did not. He crashed into a Suburban, which crashed into an Acura. 8 vehicles in total. The Acura caught fire. 4 of the 5 people killed were in that Acura, a family from Massachusetts, 45 and 44-year-old man and woman, a 13-year-old girl and a 7-year-old boy. The 5th victim was a 25-year-old woman in the Suburban. Louisiana lawmakers voted to approve a new congressional map, probably eliminating a Democratic seat. This was a majority-minority district. This is after the Supreme Court said it's unconstitutional to draw congressional lines based on race. Democrats against this say this could drastically reduce the number of black representatives.

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0: Potentially, yeah.
1: See, that, there's my question.
2: She's like, I'm not putting that much on it, George.
1: If this was only on you, there's no urgency here. You're not changing any behavior that got us here. Well, we went out and bought a, you know, $50,000, $60,000 car. And that's the part. I want you to be good on your own to where you don't need him.
0: Right.
1: And I think it's going to change Jenna. If she pays off her own car loan, she's going to drive that thing differently than if generous boyfriend swooped in to pay it off. Now she's going car shopping again, going, whew, what other debt can we get in?
3: Mm-hmm,
1: let's play this game. This is fun. So I'm wishing you guys the best. I hope you have a long, wonderful life together. And yes, I hope you get married. Selfishly.

0: I've been doing this show for over 30 years, and some of the saddest calls I've taken are from situations that are completely preventable.
1: Yeah, and what's so hard is I feel like one of those, especially the ones that I'm like, oh, it's terrible, are people that call in and their spouse has passed away suddenly and they don't have life insurance. When you have to think through, how am I going to pay my bills?
0: How am I going to eat next week?
1: Yeah, the middle of all that grief, like it's terrible. And so life insurance is the one thing, especially as a mom with three little kids, that I'm like so big on for people to get because it's inexpensive. 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
0: And it doesn't cost much because Xander shops among a gazillion different companies. 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
11: Hi. So I had a question. I am getting about $75,000 workers' comp settlement, and my parents want me to save all of it for a down payment on a house, and I was wondering if it's valid to take $5,000 or $10,000 of that and spend it on my wedding for next year.
12: Oh, okay. Okay.
10: What happened with the workers' comp situation?
11: I got injured, and I ended up getting an attorney and turned into this.
10: Wow.
11: So, yeah.
10: Are you okay now? 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
11: I'm getting better. Yeah, I have good private insurance. So, but I'm slowly getting better now. I'm just doing a lot of different treatments.
12: And you'll be able to work as you once did?
11: Yes,
10: okay.
11: Correct.
10: Okay.
11: I start nursing school in the fall, actually.

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3: Keys.

Hurricane season starts today. We'll look at some of the essential items that should be ready to go in case of an emergency. Plus, I'll look back at some of the damage from a previous hurricanes in the coastal bend. I'll show you recovery efforts still underway 8 years later in Rockport. And as summer gets underway for many students, one district is helping make sure children have a meal to eat. What parents need to know before getting a meal for their child. Good afternoon, folks. Thank you so much for joining us. I'm Michelle Hoffman. So Atlantic hurricane season officially begins today. Forecasters are already monitoring two possible tropical storms. The National Oceanic and Atmospheric Administration has predicted a below normal hurricane season. They forecasted 8 to 14 named storms, with 3 to 6 likely to become hurricanes and only 1 to 3 becoming a major hurricane. Hurricane season runs through November 30th. Although there are no storms set to hit the coastal bend right now, you'll still want to make sure you're prepared in case of an emergency. So here's how you can start planning right now. Just make sure you have an emergency kit ready. The American Red Cross recommends you have a battery-powered radio where you can hear emergency broadcasts and stay up to date on the latest weather conditions. Also have a first aid kit, flashlights, and fresh batteries, emergency blankets to keep warm.

0: water, and a portable charger. Make sure you also include non-perishable food, which does not require cooking or refrigeration. A meal ready to eat is also acceptable to have in your kit. The last two major hurricanes to directly hit the coastal bend were Hurricane Harvey and Hannah. Harvey made landfall near Rockport and Port Aransas as a Category 4 storm on August 25, 2017, leaving devastation across the coastal bend. Entire communities were left picking up the pieces, including St. Peter's Catholic Church in Rockport. Now, I spoke with church leader Father Tran, who told me it took 8 years for the church to finally have a building of its own again.
1: People who have been in this area have seen the story unfold, right? How the original St. Peter's, not too far from here, was destroyed, and they were glad that we were able to rebuild and to have a new church. And I think in general, they say it's beautiful.
0: But while Harvey destroyed so much along the coast, one landmark managed to hold its ground, and we're talking about Bob Hall Pier. The pier survived Harvey with only relatively minor damage. It was Hurricane Hannah in 2020 that delivered the biggest blow, severely damaging the structure and leading to its full reconstruction project. This year, as you may know, the iconic pier was able to officially reopen once again.
2: So today marks the first day of hurricane season, and when you think of hurricane season, you think of hurricanes category 1 through 5, right? But tropical storms can also have a damaging and lasting impact all along the coast. Right here on North Beach, we've seen businesses feel the impact of those damages. Just 2 years ago, we saw the aftermath of Tropical Storm Alberto, where multiple businesses closed down or provide alternative routes for visitors, including the Texas State Aquarium and the USS Lexington Museum. Right now, we are not seeing nearly as much damage as we did from Alberto. On the plus side, nothing is forecast to hit our area right now. And as we begin hurricane season, businesses in this area will continue to monitor activity to better prepare for what could come.
0: According to the CDC, when it comes to getting your vehicle ready, make sure you still have a full tank of gas. If an evacuation were to happen, roadways would be crowded with other vehicles, so you don't want to wait until a storm comes before gassing up. If you have a full tank, you can avoid running out of gas while attempting to evacuate. Also, make sure you have an emergency kit inside your car. If you don't own a car, make sure you have plans ready with friends or family to get a ride if you need to evacuate. There are also personal items you'll want to make sure you keep safe, and this includes clothing, blankets, toiletries such as soap, feminine hygiene products, and wet wipes. A few important items to keep track of also includes copies of essential documents like IDs, insurance policies, and medical records. And make sure you pack enough medication to last several days if you need them, and bring copies of your prescriptions. Another life you'll want to make sure you plan for are your four-legged friends. Back in 2006, the Pets Evacuation and Transportation Standards Act was signed into law. It requires plans to include provisions for household pets and service animals during an emergency. So to do that, make a plan for the event of an evacuation. Think about where you'll stay. The city may announce shelters for evacuees, but keep in mind your pet may not be allowed. Look into boarding facilities, but if they fill up, make sure you have a backup plan. Create a buddy system too. If you're not home, have a trusted neighbor help you during an emergency. And for your pet disaster kit, make sure you have a copy of important documents like your pet's veterinary records, rabies certificate, vaccinations, a recent photograph of your pet, and keep them in a waterproof container. Also, make sure you have their food, water, and medications. And make sure you have their leash, collar, some toys, and their carrier. If you have a cat, pack litter in a litter box. And finally, if there are any accidents in the vehicle, have some cleaning supplies on hand. And keep in mind, folks, you can always catch the latest information from our weather team. This will include on air and online through our websites or social media. City officials will also keep the Coastal Bend informed with plans as they become available. City officials will have an update for us on this tomorrow morning.
3: Well, hey there and happy Monday, Coastal Bend, and happy first day of the hurricane season, at least for the Atlantic. Of course, here's a list of the names we're going to be seeing as we go through the rest of the year. Of course, they're forecasting a below average season, but remember, it only takes one storm to really affect us. Let's see one of the names you know on here. We'll see how Hurricane Leah shapes up, or especially Hurricane Nana, if it gives any trouble to the system out there.

0: either way for our Monday, not too bad as we're heading out into the afternoon. 89 degrees by 2 p.m. I think topping out at about 90 degrees over by the International Airport for our daytime high today. Winds out of the southeast about 10 to 15 miles an hour. Could see a few of those stray gusts upwards of 20 miles an hour. And as you work your way inland, even more likely to hit those lower 90s, maybe even chasing 94 degrees out towards Freer. As you work your way along the coast, though, those mid-80s from about the Naval Air Station through Rockport for your daytime highs. If you do find yourself at the beach, like we just talked about near 85 degrees for that daytime high, a decent amount of sunshine, but could still see a stray shower or two potentially popping up. Winds out of the southeast 5 to 15 miles per hour with low tide on the way about 10:07 p.m. and that water temperature sitting in the mid-80s right now. In terms of our wind forecast, like we talked about, maybe a couple of those stray gusts upwards of 20 miles an hour, but really falling off as we head into the overnight time frame. And then we start to go through the rest of the week, we will see those rain chances on the rise as we go through the next few days. Starting to see a few more scattered showers and storms by tomorrow afternoon, and becomes a little bit more widespread by Wednesday through Friday, picking up potentially a half inch to an inch of rain, holding on to the heat into the weekend by about 88 degrees.
1: We'll start seeing less mosquitoes in Corpus Christi soon. The Nueces County Public Health District is going to start mosquito spraying today. When spraying takes place, make sure you stay indoors when possible and bring your pets inside. Wash homegrown fruits and vegetables before consumption. Route 24 will take place in the south side.
2: We will begin spraying in two of our quadrants in the city, the south side, the City Council District 5 area, and then the North Beach area. And so it's based on a surveillance and using traps that they decide where to go first and second and third.
1: The city will continue spraying for mosquitoes throughout the week. An update now on a shooting that left a Corpus Christi police officer hurt. The suspect has been identified as 26-year-old Aiden Martinez. He's been arrested and faces charges of aggravated assault against a peace officer and resisting arrest with a deadly weapon. The shooting happened at the AutoZone near Airline and Holly Friday afternoon around 3:30. The Bayjammin Concert and Cinema Series starts this week. The concert series will take place Thursday starting at 7:30 p.m. over at the Cole Park Amphitheater. This week kicks off with the Cruise Control Band. Various bands will also perform through August 13th. The Cinema Side free family-friendly movie starts on Friday. The first film will be Snow White. It begins at sunset. Bayjammin Cinema Series runs through August 20th. Gregory Portland ISD is making sure kids have meals to eat this summer, and it started this morning. Every Monday through Friday, this will take place at TM Clark through July 24th. They will host dine-in only meals from 7:30 until 8:30 and 11 a.m. until 12:30 p.m. On Wednesday, over at Stephen F. Austin, meals will be available for pickup. Parents can pick up the meals from 11 until 12:30. With the growing number of elderly patients, it's impacting caregivers. After the break, a few tips for caregivers to take care of themselves.
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7: Many families are forced to step in to provide care to their loved ones due to rising costs and chronic illnesses. So as Mandy Gaither shows us, five ways caregivers can care for themselves.
8: It's called an invisible workforce. A growing number of people stepping up to provide care to an expanding aging population.
9: And more family members are stepping into that caregiving role.
8: Jenny Carlson with AARP says one in four Americans are currently providing care to someone 18 years or older. That's 59 million caregivers, and it can take a toll. Since the job is typically unplanned, most are still working outside the home while providing care. Carlson says there's the emotional toll, as many suffer from burnout and sleep deprivation. It's also hitting them in the wallet. Savings are being spent on care costs, investments aren't being made, and some are having to step away from their jobs, which creates an additional financial strain.
9: The caregivers are providing over $1 trillion worth of unpaid labor.
8: Caregivers should also care for themselves. AARP says to manage emotions, even in hard times, that can help a person think more clearly and stay more centered, build resilience, rebound from hardships, and face each day with determination. Be present, meditation, and mindfulness can help you focus, relieve stress, and enhance happiness. Stay social, build bonds that connect you to others, and prioritize sleep.
9: It's not a journey you need to go on by yourself.
8: For Health Minute, I'm Mandy Gaither.
7: The AARP has legislation pending at the federal level and is working to create a non-refundable tax credit for caregivers. Some outdoor lounge chairs are being recalled due to the risk of amputation. This involves nearly 1,200 Giantex lounge chairs sold on Amazon and by the product's manufacturer between 2023 and 2025. The company received a report of someone losing a finger while adjusting the chair. Consumers are asked to stop using them immediately. They can reach out to Giantex for a refund. For the first time in 12 years, the San Antonio Spurs will be playing for an NBA championship. The team punched their ticket to the NBA Finals on Saturday with a 111-103 Western Conference Finals Game 7 win over the OKC Thunder. The Spurs will look to win their sixth NBA title. To do that, they'll have to beat the New York Knicks in a rematch of the 1999 Finals. The Spurs won that game series in five games.
10: A Memorial Day fishing trip turns into a treasure hunt when someone finds a message in a bottle. I'm Jada Strayer with What Was Inside, coming up.
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2: Hello, howdy, and happy Monday. Coastal Bend taking a look at our hurricane forecast from NOAA and Colorado State compared to the average. Forecasting a slightly below average season. NOAA 8 to 14 named storms, 3 to 6 hurricanes, and 1 to 3 major hurricanes. Colorado State 13 named storms, 6 hurricanes, and 2 major hurricanes. Like we talked about, just below that average with the El Nino on the way. But remember, it only takes one storm, of course, and we're on the way for a potential. It only takes one storm, of course, and we'll see how much we get as we go through the rest of the season, I should say, either way. As we're looking at the Coastal Bend Weather Watchers group, saw this great shot from last night. Thank you to Michelle Renee Walters for sending this in from Padre Island, a view of the blue moon out there we had there for May 31st, the second moon of the month. Also a micro moon. That's whenever the moon is at its furthest extent from the Earth in its orbit for the month. So it's a pretty big view as we went out over the weekend, and still going to be a pretty good view as we head out there tonight. Now in terms of the rain, we're already seeing a few pop-up showers as we went through our Monday, but going in through the rest of the afternoon, holding on to just a few of those pop-up showers. Starts to become a little bit more widespread as we go through the next few days. Already by tomorrow morning, you can see we're waking up to the 70s once again with a decent amount of cloud cover. We start to clear up, and then as that sea breeze takes effect, that's where we start to see more of those scattered showers and storms starting to pop up once again across the region, and that's going to be the trend we continue as we go through the next few days. So it's not a huge widespread rain event for all of us at once, but could pick up a quick half inch or so under some of those quicker thunderstorms that work through the area, and that's going to be the story as we go through each and every day as we hold on to the heat into the weekend. 88 degrees by Saturday.
3: I'm Judah Strayer on Padre Island. Memorial Day weekend brought thousands to our local beaches. But while most were looking for the perfect spot to relax, I was curious about what treasures the tide brings in.
4: I think probably the coolest thing I've found is one of those, like, the little spiral shells, but, like, all the way, like, not broken at all, like a full.
5: Yeah. A piece of a sand dollar that got washed up on the shore.
6: What do you hope that you would find on the beach one day?
5: A whole sand dollar.
4: If I could find anything, probably like a message in a bottle, because that's like what's going to be in it. Like, you don't know.
3: While that beachgoer can only dream about finding a message in a bottle, this Memorial Day weekend, one group of fishermen actually did. Captain Richard Thompson was on the boat when the discovery was made by a person on his charter.
7: I heard him say, "Oh my goodness, there's a message in a bottle." And I wasn't paying attention to him. I was like, whatever, man, you know. I look back and he's holding this bottle up, and sure enough, it was a message in the bottle.
3: They transcribed the handwritten message, which appeared to be from a child overseas.
7: Once we got back into the dock, we opened it up, and sure enough, it was a message in the bottle from overseas, and it was definitely from a child. And it was a message of hope to an individual that might have lost its way.
3: Inspired by all these stories, I decided to try my luck at treasure hunting myself.
8: I think the only thing I got was, like, wet pants.
3: But let's just say, the beach decided to keep its secrets today.
9: My treasure hunting skills may need some work, but these beachgoers prove that sometimes the most valuable finds are right beneath our feet. Reporting from Padre Island, I'm Jada Strayer, Chris 6 News.
10: 32 rehabilitated sea turtles are now swimming free once again. Hundreds, if not thousands, of people lined the shore.

0: door yesterday morning to watch them make their way back into the Gulf. The release was hosted by the Texas Sea Life Center, a nonprofit dedicated to rescuing, rehabilitating, and releasing.
1: I think it's amazing. I think they do wonderful work, and I love to see the turtles being, and I'd love to see them being rehabilitated and put back in the ocean. I think it's awesome.
0: After receiving medical care and months of recovery, the turtles were given a second chance of life in their natural habitat. And it was a reminder of the impact wildlife rescue organizations have in the coastal bend. Restoration work is officially underway inside a historic Texas theater. Artisans are restoring a 10-foot-wide section inside the Ritz Theater in Corpus Christi. The theater opened in 1929 and closed in 1989. The work will take about 3 weeks to complete. It will serve as a mock-up to guide the rest of the building's rehabilitation.
2: So as I said, we did the microscopic analysis to find that these were we could say from here, there's some white spots in there. That's when we drill into the surface and pull out and then put it under the, you know, so we could see the layers. Right. Every theater has its own, you know, its own drama, its own idiosyncrasies.
3: Right.
0: The goal is to reopen the Ritz in time for its 100th anniversary in 2029. It would be a performing arts and community entertainment venue once again.
4: June has lots to celebrate, and we have an idea that will inspire you all month long.

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6: It's June, and that means we have all sorts of stuff to celebrate. After all, Flag Day is right around the corner. Then there's Father's Day, along with the official start to summer. So you can bet there's going to be a ton of get-togethers all month long. So it's a darn good thing that June is also Dairy Month. This way we can take advantage of all those sales in the dairy cases. And while we're there, we can find new inspiration to get us out of our mealtime rut. If your gang loves grilled cheese, why not change up the cheeses and turn ordinary into extraordinary? And while you're baking that special cake for Dad, try adding flavored coffee creamer instead of water to the batter to give it an extra burst of flavor. Now, one of our new favorites is a go-along salad where we simply mix some fresh broccoli, cut up red onions, olives, cubes of cheddar, and Monterey Jack cheese. And if you want, some bacon. Then we toss it with the dressing we made with Greek yogurt, mayo, and a touch of honey. And when you bring this to the table, you can bet there's gonna be lots of oohs and ahs. I do hope you'll go online and get the recipe for our broccoli and cheese salad so you can kick off summer with a new favorite and discover cool possibilities in the dairy aisle. I'm Howard in the Mr. Food Test Kitchen, where today I hope I inspired you to find a new way to say, ooh, it's so good.
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0: This is Jacob Oggs with Island Moon Live. 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We've got fishing reports, surf reports, weather updates, event info, and more from a crew that will keep you in the know of what's going on in your backyard. 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
9: Did you know that type 2 diabetes is reversible? Thousands have done just that. Type 2 diabetes is a symptom of a metabolic condition known as insulin resistance. This means your body has the ability to make insulin, but your tissues have become unresponsive to its signaling. By restricting carbohydrates and eating a diet high in fat and adequate in protein, you too can put diabetes in the rearview mirror. Talk to your physician about making some dietary and lifestyle changes in your life. This has been Dr. John Sullivan with your 1440 Keys to Health.
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10: Good afternoon, folks. Thank you so much for joining us. I'm Michelle Hoffman. So Atlantic hurricane season officially begins today. Forecasters are already monitoring two possible tropical storms. The National Oceanic and Atmospheric Administration has predicted a below normal hurricane season. They forecasted 8 to 14 named storms, with 3 to 6 likely to become hurricanes and only 1 to 3 becoming a major hurricane. Hurricane season runs through November 30th. Although there are no storms set to hit the coastal bend right now, you'll still want to make sure you're prepared in case of an emergency. So here's how you can start planning right now. Just make sure you have an emergency kit ready. The American Red Cross recommends you have a battery-powered radio where you can hear emergency broadcasts and stay up to date on the latest weather conditions. Also have a first aid kit, flashlights and fresh batteries, emergency blankets to keep warm, water, and a portable charger. Make sure you also include non-perishable food, which does not require cooking or refrigeration. A meal ready to eat is also acceptable to have in your kit. The last two major hurricanes to directly hit the coastal bend were Hurricane Harvey and Hannah. Harvey made landfall near Rockport and Port Aransas as a Category 4 storm on August 25, 2017, leaving devastation across the coastal bend. Entire communities were left picking up the pieces, including St. Peter's Catholic Church in Rockport. Now, I spoke with church leader Father Tran, who told me it took 8 years for the church to finally have a building of its own again.
11: People who have been in this area have seen the story unfold, right? How the original St. Peter's, not too far from here, was destroyed, and we were glad that we were able to rebuild and to have a new church. And I think in general, they say it's beautiful.
10: But while Harvey destroyed so much along the coast, one landmark managed to hold its ground, and we're talking about Bob Hall Pier. The pier survived Harvey with only relatively minor damage. It was Hurricane Hannah in 2020 that delivered the biggest blow, severely damaging the structure and leading to its full reconstruction.

0: construction project. This year, as you may know, the iconic pier was able to officially reopen once again. According to the CDC, when it comes to getting your vehicle ready, make sure you still have a full tank of gas. If an evacuation were to happen, roadways would be crowded with other vehicles, so you don't want to wait until a storm comes before gassing up. If you have a full tank, you can avoid running out of gas while attempting to evacuate. Also, make sure you have an emergency kit inside your car. If you don't own a car, make sure you have plans ready with friends or family to get a ride if you need to evacuate. There are also personal items you'll want to make sure you keep safe, and this includes clothing, blankets, toiletries such as soap, feminine hygiene products, and wet wipes. A few important items to keep track of also includes copies of essential documents like IDs, insurance policies, and medical records. And make sure you pack enough medication to last several days if you need them, and bring copies of your prescriptions. Another life you'll want to make sure you plan for are your four-legged friends. Back in 2006, the Pets Evacuation and Transportation Standards Act was signed into law. It requires plans to include provisions for household pets and service animals during an emergency. So to do that, make a plan for the event of an evacuation. Think about where you'll stay. The city may announce shelters for evacuees, but keep in mind your pet may not be allowed. Look into boarding facilities, but if they fill up, make sure you have a backup plan. Create a buddy system too. If you're not home, have a trusted neighbor help you during an emergency. And for your pet disaster kit, make sure you have a copy of important documents like your pet's veterinary records, rabies certificate, vaccinations, a recent photograph of your pet, and keep them in a waterproof container. Also, make sure you have their food, water, and medications. And make sure you have their leash, collar, some toys, and their carrier. If you have a cat, pack litter in a litter box. And finally, if there are any accidents in the vehicle, have some cleaning supplies on hand. And keep in mind, folks, you can always catch the latest information from our weather team. This will include on-air and online through our websites or social media. City officials will also keep the Coastal Bend informed with plans as they become available. City officials will have an update for us on this tomorrow morning.
1: Well, hey there and happy Monday, Coastal Bend, and happy first day of the hurricane season, at least for the Atlantic. Of course, here's a list of the names we're going to be seeing as we go through the rest of the year. Of course, they're forecasting a below average season, but remember, it only takes one storm to really affect us. Let's see one of the names you know on here. We'll see how Hurricane Leah shapes up, or especially Hurricane Nana, if it gives any trouble to the system out there. But either way, for our Monday, not too bad as we're heading out into the afternoon. 89 degrees by 2 p.m. I think topping out about 90 degrees over by the International Airport for our daytime high today. Winds out of the southeast about 10 to 15 miles an hour. Could see a few of those stray gusts upwards of 20 miles an hour. And as you work your way inland, even more likely to hit those lower 90s, maybe even chasing 94 degrees out towards Freer. As you work your way along the coast, though, those mid-80s from about the Naval Air Station through Rockport for your daytime highs. If you do find yourself at the beach, like we just talked about near 85 degrees for that daytime high, a decent amount of sunshine, but could still see a stray shower or two potentially popping up. Winds out of the southeast 5 to 15 miles per hour with low tide on the way about 10:07 p.m. and that water temperature sitting in the mid-80s right now. In terms of our wind forecast, like we talked about, maybe a couple of those stray gusts upwards of 20 miles an hour, but really falling off as we head into the overnight time frame. And then we start to go through the rest of the week. We will see those rain chances on the rise as we go through the next few days. Starting to see a few more scattered showers and storms by tomorrow afternoon, and becomes a little bit more widespread by Wednesday through Friday, picking up potentially a half inch to an inch of rain, holding on to the heat into the weekend by about 88 degrees.
2: I'm Melissa Trevino at Choke Canyon Reservoir. Just a few months ago, this area looked completely different. When I was here in February and again in April, water levels were so low, parts of the lake bed were exposed, enough to walk on. But after our recent rainfall, the lake is starting to fill back up, giving many hope after months of dry conditions. My last visit was in April, and it was dry out here. But recent rain is bringing some much-needed drought relief to Choke Canyon Reservoir. Visitors are welcoming the change.
3: I haven't seen this much rain in, like, back-to-back-to-back since it's been a while.
2: Jesse Ortiz says seeing water return to the reservoir is encouraging.
3: Well, I know we definitely need more rain, you know, that people can come out and enjoy, but it's, I don't know, the weather's been weird. As a start, we'll see where it comes and see how things go.
2: But many know there's still a long way to go.

0: According to water data for Texas, as of Friday, Choke Canyon Reservoir was about 7.9% full. A month ago, it sat at 7.4%. Park Superintendent Jose Uribe says rain across South Texas, including upstream areas, is already making a difference.
1: We're getting rain right on top of the lake, but we're also getting rain on the northwest side of the Frio River. So, you know, up in the hill country, and eventually that water will make it down to the lake.
0: Uribe says water flowing through the Frio River system could also help boost lake levels in the coming weeks.
1: And it's moving up. Thank goodness. We just hope that this pattern will continue. And certainly it's exciting to see the water coming up, be able to see the landscape changing.
0: Recent rain has brought some relief after months of drought, but much more is needed to get the reservoir back at full capacity. Reporting at Choke Canyon, I'm Melissa Trevino, Chris 6 News.
2: Hopefully, we'll start seeing less mosquitoes in Corpus Christi soon. The Nueces County Public Health District is going to start mosquito spraying today. When spraying takes place, make sure you stay indoors when possible and bring your pets inside. Wash homegrown fruits and vegetables before consumption. Route 24 will take place in the south side.
3: We will begin spraying in two of our quadrants in the city, the south side, the City Council District 5 area, and then the North Beach area. And so it's based on a surveillance and using traps that they decide where to go first and second and third.
2: The city will continue spraying for mosquitoes throughout the week.
4: I'm John Mattery's. 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I just spoke with a woman who lost thousands of dollars to it. 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
23: Well, howdy and happy Monday, Coastal Bend. Taking a look at our hurricane forecast from NOAA and Colorado State compared to the average. Forecasting a slightly below average season. NOAA, 8 to 14 named storms, 3 to 6 hurricanes, and 1 to 3 major hurricanes. Colorado State, 13 named storms, 6 hurricanes, and 2 major hurricanes. Like we talked about, just below that average with the El Nino on the way. But remember, it only takes one storm, of course, and we're on the way for a potential. It only takes one storm, of course, and we'll see how much we get as we go through the rest of the season, I should say, either way. As we're looking at the Coastal Bend Weather Watchers group, saw this great shot from last night. Thank you to Michelle Renee Walters for sending this in from Padre Island, a view of the blue moon out there we had there for May 31st, the second moon of the month. Also a micro moon. That's whenever the moon is at its furthest extent from the Earth in its orbit for the month. So it's a pretty big view as we went out over the weekend, and still going to be a pretty good view as we head out there tonight. Now in terms of the rain, we're already seeing a few pop-up showers as we went through our Monday, but going in through the rest of the afternoon, holding on to just a few of those pop-up showers. Starts starts to become a little bit more widespread as we go through the next few days. Already by tomorrow morning, you can see we're waking up to the 70s once again with a decent amount of cloud cover. We start to clear up, and then as that sea breeze takes effect, that's where we start to see more of those scattered showers and storms starting to pop up once again across the region, and that's going to be the trend we continue as we go through the next few days. So it's not a huge widespread rain event for all of us at once, but could pick up a quick half inch or so under some of those quicker thunderstorms that work through the area, and that's going to be the story as we go through each and every day as we hold on to the heat into the weekend. 88 degrees by Saturday.
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18: So you're working at your computer when a security alert suddenly appears on your screen. Confused, you call the number that just popped up. 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This is the common tech support scheme. 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
19: Brenda was enjoying retirement.
20: You're awful cute.
19: But it took a turn after she says she was conned out of thousands of dollars.
20: I was on my laptop, various things popped up.
19: Brenda, who asked that we not use her last name, said the pop-up contained an urgent security alert.
20: It had a number on there for Microsoft, so I thought, let me call Microsoft, see if they can help me clear it up.
19: The agent who answered said she had pornography on her PC. She was instructed to download a program to remove the rogue files.
20: I downloaded the program, so I guess that's what gave him access to my computer.

0: Within minutes, she says the hacker was in her checking account.
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0: And a retirement account.
1: $6,000 and something.
0: Altogether,
1: about $16,000.
0: Amy Nofziger with AARP's Fraud Watch Network says its helpline gets calls about fake pop-ups every day.
2: Sometimes it has alarms, and so it really gets people panicked, and they really don't know what else to do but call that number.
0: She says no legitimate company will ever ask for remote control of your computer.
2: That is not just a red flag. That is a flashing neon sign.
0: If you get a pop-up on your device, shut it down and restart. If someone demands access, end the conversation and contact your bank or financial institution directly. Meantime, Brenda is living off the money she has left.
1: This is what's in my new account now.
0: Wishing she had never called the bogus support number.
1: He can't recoup probably none of it.
0: As always, don't waste your money. John Mattery, Scripps News Group.
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4: Cool. From the youngest director ever to top the box office with The Backrooms to the newly revealed title of the next Minecraft movie, Rick Damigella has the latest from Hollywood.
5: Look, I know how this sounds, but you gotta understand, it's massive in there.
6: Backrooms debuted to more than $81 million in its opening weekend. Its 20-year-old director Kane Parsons is now the youngest filmmaker to reach number one at the domestic box office. Prior to the film's opening, he indicated the story goes beyond the film.
7: Narratively, an outline exists and has existed since 2022, and I would say everything that's happened thus far has all been in accordance with that outline. So it's, I can't speak to exactly what's going to happen in the future, but... narratively, there's a thing to unfold there.
8: Halt! Who goes there?
9: Whoa, whoa, whoa! I come in peace?
6: More box office news as Deadline reports Toy Story could clean up. Deadline predicts Toy Story 5 could open to $150 million at the North American box office. If it happens, it could mark a new franchise record.
10: Anything you can dream about?
6: A Minecraft movie's new name. Warner Brothers has announced the sequel to the 2025 game-to-movie adaptation will be called A Minecraft Movie Squared. It's scheduled to hit theaters July of 2027. In Hollywood, I'm Rick Damigella.
4: Hundreds of people in California just broke a world record. A crowd of people dressed as Marilyn Monroe gathered at the Hollywood icon statue in Palm Springs on Saturday. More than 1,000 people showed up wearing blonde wigs and white dresses. That shatters the previous record of 254 people. The event celebrated the actress for her 100th birthday today. Proceeds from the gathering

0: kids have meals to eat this summer, and it started this morning. Every Monday through Friday, this will take place at TM Clark through July 24th. They will host dine-in only meals from 7:30 until 8:30 and 11 a.m. until 12:30 p.m. On Wednesday, over at Stephen F. Austin, meals will be available for pickup. Parents can pick up the meals from 11 until 12:30. Here's a look back on history now. On this day, June 1st, 2004, the trial of Scott Peterson began. Peterson was accused of killing his wife, Lacey Peterson, and their unborn child. The jury would convict Peterson on both murder counts, and he would be sentenced to death. After his death sentence was overturned, he would be sentenced to life without the possibility of parole in 2021. In 2009, an American automotive giant filed for bankruptcy. General Motors entered Chapter 11 on June 1st. Then President Barack Obama announced the government would provide the company with a $30 billion loan. Less than a year later, though, GM would finish paying back the loan. And finally, in 2008, a massive fire broke out at Universal Studios in Los Angeles. 10 firefighters were injured. The fire damaged the studio's video vault and destroyed several movie sets. Studio officials said nothing irreplaceable was lost as a result of the fire. For the first time in 12 years, the San Antonio Spurs will be playing for an NBA championship. The team punched their ticket to the NBA Finals on Saturday with a 111-103 Western Conference Finals Game 7 win over the OKC Thunder. The Spurs will look to win their sixth NBA title. To do that, they'll have to beat the New York Knicks in a rematch of the 1999 Finals. The Spurs won that game series in five games. Make sure you stay with us, folks. We have one final check of the weather after.
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5: Well, hey there once again. Coastal Bend looking at our rain chances through the week ahead, holding on to just a little bit of stray activity today. Isolated showers and storms tomorrow, becoming a little bit more scattered as we head from our Wednesday through our Friday time frame. So looking more and more likely that you'll want to have that umbrella on standby as we head through the rest of the week ahead. Here's how it's checking out on the 7-day forecast. Either way, we're holding on to the heat. 90 degrees today and tomorrow with those upper 80s through the rest of the 7-day forecast as we hold on to those scattered thunderstorms from Tuesday through Saturday before they finally start to dry up into the weekend.
6: And that's all the time we have right now, folks. Thank you so much for being here today. We hope to see you later tonight. We'll have more news from your neighborhood. Otherwise, I will see you tomorrow on Chris 6 Sunrise. Have a good one.

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0: Tennessee's most consequential and most closely watched governor's races.
1: California voters face a crowded ballot with 61 names during Tuesday's primary to replace outgoing Democratic Governor Gavin Newsom. The race is no clear front runner and includes a mix of Democrats and Republicans. The primary operates under a, quote, jungle system, meaning the top two finishers, regardless of party, will advance to the general election. Key contenders include former Democrat House member and Biden cabinet member Javier Becerra. Republican Steve Hilton, endorsed by President Donald Trump, is emphasizing lower taxes and smaller government. Bernie Bennett reporting.
0: Police in Hawaii have charged a 36-year-old man with killing three people in a remote community on the Big Island. Known for its communal lifestyle, the Hawaii Police Department said in a news release, Jacob Daniel Baker has been jailed without bail. He's scheduled to appear in court later today. More on these stories at townhall.com.
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3: Expect mostly cloudy skies with a chance of a thunderstorm in some areas, reaching a high of 91. Tonight will be partly cloudy with a passing shower or two and low of 74. Tomorrow will bring mostly cloudy conditions with a few showers and a thunderstorm possible in the afternoon with a high of 89. Wednesday will have intervals of clouds and sunshine along with a chance of a thunderstorm in some parts, reaching a high of 88. Thursday will see a mix of clouds and sun, the chance of a thunderstorm in a few spots with a high of 88. With your AccuWeather forecast, I'm meteorologist Joe Lundberg.
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0: Keith is in Omaha. Hi, Keith. How are you?
2: Oh, thank you. I'm fine.
0: What's up?
2: How are you?
0: Good. How can we help?
2: Okay. Yes, I'm in a situation where my sister is running without any financial conscience at all. She's running up her credit cards, and my mom is willing to bail her out, and it's at least into the hundreds of thousands of dollars over the last 5 or 10 years, and so that's really eating away at what should be coming to my inheritance, my kids' inheritance. If there's anything I can do, I would love to know.
0: Okay. So your mom is wealthy?
2: There's money coming in. There's a real significant amount of wealth in the family, yes.
0: So what does your mom, how much does she have? A million? 20 million?
2: It probably could be. I don't know exactly. But
0: no, I mean, you have an idea. Give me a guess.
2: It's probably a million, could be 2 million. I don't know.
0: Okay.
3: 1 to 2 million.
0: But it's not 100 million. All right.
3: Okay. And the problem is your sister's...
0: It's just you and your sister are the only two siblings?
2: That's right. There's still money coming into the estate, too.
0: Yeah, and how old are you?
2: I'm approaching 59.
0: Okay. And what do you make a year, sir?
2: Okay, I have a long career as a software developer. We're in a new career now. We're managing apartments, and we're in a basically low-income, low-expense mode here. And basically starting to get up in about the $35,000 a year range.
0: Mm-hmm. So is there a plan for that to be a good income later?
2: It's building. We acquired a new property. We are trying to turn the corner and start getting some savings from it. 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
2: It's in the neighborhood of $500,000.
0: Okay, that's good. Good job on that. So the apartments, did you buy them?
2: Yes, we own them free and clear. Haven't taken any loans.
0: What are they worth?
2: It's three different properties together. 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
0: And you only make $35,000 on an $800,000.

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3: 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Marie is with us. Hey, Marie, welcome to the Ramsey Show. What's up?
4: Hi, nice to meet you all.
3: You too. How can we help?
4: So we desperately need to buy a new house, and we are trying to become as most debt-free as we can. I don't think we're going to be able to do it all by the time we need this house, but our biggest loan is our solar panels. It's $40,500, and we'll pay it off by the year 2047. Might as well be dead by that point.
5: What in the world?
4: So long. It is so bad. But the reason we did it was because we were homeless for 2 years before that, and our budget was so tight. We couldn't have our bills fluctuating every month, and then sometimes it would go to 400. Sometimes it would go down to 80, and we never knew what we were going to get.
3: Oh, I meant stop, please. Please tell me you know how stupid this is now. That you traded $47,000 for a $100 fluctuation in your utility bill. But still,
5: either way,
3: there's no possible way any of this math accomplished what you wanted to accomplish. You completely surrendered major long-term debt for a tiny little movement in your monthly budget. But, and don't blame it on you being homeless.
5: Tell us why you desperately need, which is a strong language, to move right now. Why you need a new house?
4: We have a 2-bedroom, 1-bath, 900-square-foot house. We have 4 kids and 1 on the way. That's coming in December. We have our 3 oldest kids sharing a room and the baby sleeping with us in our room. But my boys, my oldest are boys, and they're getting to the age where they need to be.
3: How long have you been in this house?
4: 4 years.
3: How old were they when you moved in this house?
4: Well, my oldest is 11 now, so I guess.
3: So you already were the old woman in the shoe when you moved into the house.
4: Yeah.
3: You barely fit in there when you bought it.
5: Wow.
4: Yeah.
3: You don't even know what that is. You got to look that up after you get off the air. Okay.
4: Better than living in the street. So,
3: yeah, you remember being in the street, but you also bought a house that wouldn't handle your family. And now you're realizing that. And it certainly wasn't a crisis when you bought it. And things have not changed except by one baby. Okay. Now, what is this house worth?
4: This house has about $35,000 to $40,000 in equity right now.
3: Not counting the solar panels.
4: Yes.

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3: Welcome back to the program, your lovable curmudgeon. Dana Lash here with you. And one of the big blow-ups that we saw over the weekend, my friends would not stop texting me about this, and I'm trying to be very methodical about protecting my time off because I don't really take vacations. So I, my weekends, I'm trying not to, like, read as much news so I don't, so life isn't miserable and I don't pray harder for aliens to come and kill us all. Ultimately, you think I'm joking and I'm not. But so I was trying not to watch the implosion of the whole Graham Plattner thing. You guys know him. He's the annoying meathead who lied about having a Nazi tattoo. We're not just saying that he got a Nazi tattoo. The dude bragged about having, like, the skull and crossbones that the SS guards that at concentration camps had. That's literally the tattoo the guy had. And he was bragging about it. And then they tried to hide it. And it's just ridiculous how it's gotten the way that it is. It's insane. So you have Graham Plattner, who

0: that should be. Like, we get Independence Day. It should be a whole month. Why do you get a whole month for choosing how do you have sex? Are you that retarded? I mean, I don't get it. We have a whole other hour on the way, so you might as well buckle up. And if anything offends you, go cry about it harder. Stick with us.
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3: News this hour from Town Hall. I'm John Scott. The U.S. has bombed Iranian military sites, and Kuwait is hit by drone and missile fire as tensions escalate.
4: People in Kuwait woke up to the sound of missile alert sirens today. It's not clear if there was any damage there, but Kuwait has been targeted repeatedly in the Iran war and in the weeks after. All this is coming as negotiations between Iran and the United States appear at a stalemate. U.S. President Donald Trump went online today and said that things would work out, but we've also heard from Iran's foreign ministry spokesperson who insists that these talks are continuing in a level of mistrust, just showing the gaps between them over issues like sanctions relief, Iran's nuclear program, and the future of the Israel-Hezbollah war that is grinding on today and threatening to drag the Middle East back again into a wider world.
3: That's correspondent John Gambrell. An upcoming celebration of America's 250th anniversary called the Great American State Fair has faced challenges as several musical guests backed out due in part to its connections to President Trump. Correspondent Bernie Bennett has the update.
5: Organizers announced Saturday that President Trump himself will headline the event, set to start June 25th on Washington's National Mall. Some artists, like Bret Michaels, the Commodores, and Martina McBride, withdrew over concerns about the event's political ties. Others, including rappers Flo Rida and Vanilla Ice, still plan to perform. Freedom 250 spokesperson Danielle Alvarez emphasized the broader fair that is scheduled from June 25th through July 10th includes an array of exhibits, family-friendly attractions, musical performances, flyovers, and more. Bernie Bennett reporting.
3: A blockbuster trade deal, the Cleveland Browns trading two-time NFL Defensive Player of the Year Myles Garrett to the L.A. Rams. The Browns acquiring pass rusher and linebacker Jared Verse, a 2027 first-round selection. More at townhall.com.
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3: Public policy expert Matthew Cotinetti says anti-Semitism is a big problem for Democrats.
8: I think it's coming from a few places. One is the woke movement, the socialist movement, the reduction of everybody into oppressor and oppressed, and jamming the Israeli-Palestinian conflict into that paradigm where all of a sudden Israel becomes the oppressor.

0: actually needs collagen to use that calcium to anchor it into your bones where it belongs. 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

0: He's a 40-year-old oil field and construction worker. And he says, my method's unconventional, but I had to think outside of the box. 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
4: Welcome back to the program. 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This is, first off, let's play Cut 5 real quick. 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
7: Well, there's no deal that's good enough because the media will cover it. We're making a great deal. We're going to make it a great deal. Or we'll just go back and finish it off militarily. But this would go faster. It's probably better on a humane standpoint. There's something nice about it also. You know, save a lot of lives. Whether it's the other side or not, you save a lot of lives. But we're close to a very good deal, and if we can make it good, otherwise we just start up with the Department of War, as we call it. And it's been very successful. You saw Venezuela. It was a one-day win, and this is really a win already. We've defeated their military, essentially defeated their military. I would rather get a deal because we can open the strait immediately upon signing.

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0: It's his life mission to make bad decisions. It's time for Florida Man.
1: How sad is it when this is like the sanest part of the day? Florida Man, right?
2: That's telling.
1: When it's the sanest part of the day. All right, so let's dive into this, shall we?

0: say or falsely say that it's some manufactured media narrative, because it's not. Everybody can see the prices that they pay for stuff. And I guarantee you, some of these moderate Republicans and Democrats are going to want to keep POTUS in this position for as long as possible, especially the Democrats, because it will hurt during midterms, and that's the whole reason why they're doing it. That is the whole reason. And then you've got these moderate Republicans that are so desperate for clicks, they will go along and co-sign stuff from Democrats, people like Thomas Massey on certain things, just so they can get their digs in at the expense of what? Everything that we've been pushing for. 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And of course, she matters, but dads are often treated like they're just spectators in one of the biggest moments of their lives. And a lot of men are scared, and they're overwhelmed, and they wonder whether or not they can really do this, whether or not they can actually be good fathers. 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
22: I don't know what Democrats are going to do with Graham Plattner, because you can't even get Chris Murphy, who's like the number... 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He was her main attack dog, her main stooge. 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Cut 16, listen to this.
23: Yeah, I mean, I have not followed this story as closely as others have, but I mean, Graham Plattner is somebody that served our country. 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
6: This is the story of the one. 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

0: denied allegations, mainly by a former government public works engineer, that he received more than 570 million pesos, that's $9.3 million, in the kickbacks. Estrada has suggested the corruption cases he's facing and his arrest are a result of him being aligned with the camp of former President Rodrigo Duterte and his daughter, incumbent Vice President Sara Duterte, a former ally but now an arch political rival of President Ferdinand Marcos Jr. I'm Charles de Lethesma.
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3: Expect mostly cloudy skies with a chance of a thunderstorm in some areas, reaching a high of 91. Tonight will be partly cloudy with a passing shower or two and low of 74. Tomorrow will bring mostly cloudy conditions with a few showers and a thunderstorm possible in the afternoon with a high of 89. Wednesday will have intervals of clouds and sunshine along with a chance of a thunderstorm in some parts, reaching a high of 88. Thursday will see a mix of clouds and sun, the chance of a thunderstorm in a few spots with a high of 88. With your AccuWeather forecast, I'm meteorologist Joe Lundberg.
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0: jihadwatch.org. We're going to have him on to talk about exactly what's going on in Western culture, in Western Europe, here in the United States and beyond. I want to give you an update on Delaney Hall. I said a couple of things on X over the weekend that I stand by. Before I get into all that, go Spurs, go. You know what I'm saying? You know what I'm saying,
1: Sam? 100% go Spurs, go. What in the world? That was a great game.
0: Great game on what was it, Friday?
1: I think it was Saturday.
0: Was it that long ago? Was it Saturday? Right. Yeah, Paul, did you watch?
2: I did. I normally try not to, but I was working and I had to.
0: It was on where you were working?
2: Yes.
0: Okay. Were they asking you for updates?
2: Well, that's part of why it was on. Because of me.
0: Gotcha.
2: And then there was also

0: remember, unannounced, and just wanted to go into the facility several months ago? He just showed up. The mayor has no right to go into that facility. Members of Congress do, but you have to make an appointment. You don't just show up and say, let me in. At the end of the day, these leftists who caused this are now pretending like they're the ones protecting everybody. And it's so stupid, it makes my face hurt. Look at my face. It's in pain. 833-JOE-PAGS, 833-563-7247, joepags.com. I definitely want to hear from you. Do you agree with me? Just arrest them all. Arrest every ass. Put them in the Gray Bar Motel. Throw away the key until they agree to go back to where they came from, Portland, Chicago, where the hell they're coming from, and not show back up. If you show back up, it's going to become a felony. Whatever you have to do, you've got a buffer zone where they're not allowed to go. They could protest and make a little bit of noise, be peaceable, and hold signs and everything outside that buffer zone. You can't put people in danger because you feel like it. They let this go too far. 8 days now? Arrest everybody. More show up, arrest them too. Guess what? They'll stop showing up. 833-JOE-PAGS, 833-563-7247. JOEPAGS.com. 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
11: 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Real wisdom, hard-earned, no fluff. 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
12: Keys.
0: All right, glad to have you. Thanks. I appreciate you stopping by. It's the Joe Pag Show for your Monday. We might have locked into something. Armando writes in. He says, quote of the day, arrest every ass. R-O-F-L. You made my day, brother. There you go, Stan. It's what we do. We come and we do the show to make the
13: day.
0: That's
13: awesome. Yes. We make you roll on the floor laughing.
0: Yes, roll on the floor. Now, it wasn't LMAO, which sometimes we hear that one, but we at least made them roll.
13: Yeah.
0: Can you imagine if people really were rolling on the floor laughing when they said that they are? That'd be something, wouldn't it?
13: I mean, that would be funny.
0: All right, AJ.
14: Big time Motown, yo.
0: Talk to me, brother. Arrest those asses, no? We should just arrest them all.
14: That's what I told Sam. I said, put them all under the jail. Under the jail.
0: Yes.
14: I mean, I'm tired of them. I'm sick of them. And that Maine idiots and that California idiots, all of them as well. I put out a tweet, the way I guess we can call it that.
0: Yeah.
14: About California people. I said, y'all wake up.
0: Yes.
14: Y'all got idiots running your state. Stop voting for these idiots, man. Golly, they taking you in the swamp. And then in Maine, I'm like, what are y'all doing? And then that guy get caught in a scandal.
0: Yeah.
14: And the media, they just don't do nothing with these Democrats, Motown. I blame them as well. Now, half of them need to go and be locked up as well. They sickening, man. They don't report
0: Guy in Maine, I mean, there's no way this Graham Plattner guy is going to win with the Nazi tattoo, is he? I mean, that's not really going to happen in America, is it?
14: Motown, with these idiots and the cheat they do, you just don't know. So everybody got to go out in Maine that's righteous. Go vote against this crap, man. This is unbelievable what we're watching in our country, man. It's June 1st, and man, we getting down to the nitty gritty.
0: Yes.
14: So therefore, we got two or three more elections, primaries to go, right?
0: Yes.
14: At the most, I think. And, I hope these people wake up, man, because these Democrats cannot get their hands back on this country again.
0: Right. I agree.
14: And destroy everything Trump just did. This is unbelievable.
0: AJ,
14: I told you right quick.
0: Go ahead.
14: Trump got to finish the job.
0: Yes.
14: And that's it. Case closed.
0: 100%. I've got less than a minute. Knicks or Spurs? Come on.
14: Spurs.
0: Come on, dude. I mean, thank you. I mean, honestly, let's be honest. Now, had Detroit been in there, because Detroit was in the playoffs too, would you be pulling for Detroit?
14: Depends on who they was playing. They playing a Texas team.
0: I don't know, man. It's going to be
14: all right. We love Detroit, Motown, but we Texans, baby. Yes. We Texans.
0: We came here on purpose, right? No, it's going to be a great series. Exactly. I think it's going to be a very good series, but I think the Spurs have the upper hand. Who's going to guard Wemby?

0: I don't know. I don't know. I don't know. They double team him or do something. Yeah. I don't know. Put big man under the goal and call it a day.
1: Exactly right. All right. We love you, AJ. AJ's
0: all right.
1: The best.
0: Love you, man.
1: Go check it out. AJ from, oh, he says shaking and bacon. AJ from Houston over there on Twitter or X. He doesn't tweet that often, but what he does, go pay attention to him. I believe his name is AJ from Houston. And Sean Hannity started that site for him, that platform for him some time ago. I'm glad you're back to out there tweeting. AJ, do more of that. People love hearing from AJ. All right, 833-JOE-PAGS, joepags.com. Scroll down, click on contact. When we come back, a bunch of sound bites from Jill Biden, who's still out there trying to sell this really lame book. And she's taking some heat from the media, interestingly. Keep it here.
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1: I'm so close to solving the mystery.
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1: Right away, sir.
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6: Glad to have you. Thanks. I appreciate you stopping by the Joe Pag Show for your Monday. A lot coming your way. We've got Robert Spencer next hour from Jihad Watch. He's got a lot to say about what's going on in this country, in England, in France, all over the Western world when it comes to radical Islam. We're going to talk about that, certainly. And hour number three will be Cahill. We talk about how this guy, Hassan.

0: attacks on Russia's oil and gas facilities, saying they fund Moscow's invasion.
1: That's correspondent Andrew Stewart reporting. Meanwhile, Kyiv has denied Russian claims that a Ukrainian drone struck a Russian-occupied nuclear plant. Serena Williams is returning to professional tennis at the age of 44 after nearly 4 years away from the sport. The WTA Tour has announced that the 23-time Grand Slam singles champion has accepted a wild card invitation to play doubles at the upcoming Queen's Club Grass Court tournament. More at Town Hall.
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3: Expect mostly cloudy skies with a chance of a thunderstorm in some areas, reaching a high of 91. Tonight will be partly cloudy with a passing shower or two and low of 74. Tomorrow will bring mostly cloudy conditions with a few showers and a thunderstorm possible in the afternoon with a high of 89. Wednesday will have intervals of clouds and sunshine along with a chance of a thunderstorm in some parts, reaching a high of 88. Thursday will see a mix of clouds and sun, the chance of a thunderstorm in a few spots with a high of 88. With your AccuWeather forecast, I'm meteorologist Joe Lundberg.
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14: The Iran conflict is still going on. We wonder how long that's going to be. But the question that I've had since the beginning of it is, President Trump said the people of Iran, the Persian people, generally speaking, who are either without religion or many of them are converting to Christianity quietly, they might have a chance to get their country back. It might be the only chance they get. As we hear about the negotiations more and more, it doesn't sound like the theocracy is going to be gone. Let's find out exactly what's going on over there with Robert Spencer, director of Jihad Watch, jihadwatch.org. Robert, how are you? Good to see you again.
15: Just great, Joe. Good to see you.
14: So what do you think? I mean, if we leave the theocracy in place in Iran, then it's going to be more of the same, right? I mean, all of this would have been for naught, in my opinion. Maybe I'm wrong. What do you think?
15: Joe, I couldn't agree more. It's 100% certainty without any doubt whatsoever. If the Islamic Republic

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2: 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Josh Hammer from Friday. 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We start out and we go for a long time exposing what's going on with E. Jean Carroll, the woman who accused President Trump of in the 90s of sexually assaulting her or something like that. And then she got an $83 million judgment because allegedly he defamed her. That judgment's been put on hold. Now there are questions that the DOJ is looking into about who is funding her as she was testifying against Donald Trump. And the name Reid Hoffman comes out. Josh breaks all that down and then some. joepags.com/YouTube. Do that right now. We're back after this.
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